It is the Mallee's Mix FM, the all hit work day with Len Howdy. 18 past 11. It's 14 at the moment, 27, nearly doubling our current temp to reach a sunny 27 around the Mallee. By the way, this one's coming up later on this month, 16 days, as a matter of fact. So a fortnight and 2 days means it will be on a Saturday, October 24. Bell Ranald, your biggest day is back at the track. 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There'll be some great racing. There'll be live music, lots for the kids, fashions on the field, of course. 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Now, you still got time if you want to book maybe a marquee, a gazebo, or the $120 VIP experience. Make a day of it, the Bell Ranald Cup. 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In Bell Ranald, their biggest day at the track, returning Saturday, October 24. 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

0: 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What is the time? It's 23 away from midday. That was Counting Crows. Whole lot more of that coming at you. Back at ya from midday with the old school lunch. That was Mr. Jones. And starting to compile the old midday playlist with some Sound Garden, Black Hole Sun. There's a song I have not heard for a while. I love Weird Al Yankovic's version of that. Something about a naughty sun, as in S-O-N, not S-U-N, up in the sky. Got Train next hour, some Usher, Spin Doctors, Mech, Britney, and a heap more. Looking forward to it in under half a, the old school lunch on Mix FM.
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0: It once dubbed the sexiest voice in the music game, the lead singer of Kings of Leon and Sex on Fire. 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It is four away from midday. We'll have the latest in local news headlines with Sam. Check some weather, and still a low 30 degree day forecast tomorrow. I'm going to fire up the old school lunch in a mini with Papa Roach.
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8: Sam Pellage with your local news headlines. As we continue through the growing season, agronomist and Barron farmer Scott Berger talks about how the crops are looking through the Southern Riverina and Northern Mallee regions.
9: Honestly, I've been in business for 30 years and I've never seen the crops in the Southern Riverina look so good, like from Swan Hill, Houston to Baranald to Kylite to Moulmein.
8: And in local sport, today is the World Bowls Champion of Champions Tournament's final day of the round robin phase before the quarterfinals tomorrow and the finals on Saturday. World Bowls CEO Neil Dalrymple is inviting everyone along to check out the world-class action on the local greens.
10: Free entry for those that have not been to Club Barham. It's a fabulous club. We've got two greens undercover, so the weather's never going to be an issue here. We're expecting fine weather and there'll be a third last day of the event, so all games will mean a lot.
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8: Your four-day forecast for the Mallee for the rest of today and throughout the afternoon is going to remain fine, mild and sunny, with those winds becoming light throughout the afternoon. Tomorrow we'll see a mostly sunny day with a possible shower or two in the evening, reaching 32. Saturday, partly cloudy with a slight chance of an early shower, reaching 23, while Sunday is expected to see a sunny day reaching a top of 27 degrees.
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8: Right now, it's 21 degrees.
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Big shout out to anyone enjoying maybe a Sanger by the river right now under a beautiful sun. Not a black hole sun, but a beautiful lunchtime out. It's 20 past midday and grunge rock right there from Soundgarden. I nearly said Savage. Imagine Darren Hayes belting out heavy grunge. Now, that's a mental image we'll hold on to for a bit. Yeah, from Black Hole Sun on the Old School Lunch, this is Eskimo Joe. And the best we can do in the way of the sea is maybe the sands of Lake Boga or Charm or Kangaroo Lake or a nice sand bar on the river. It is mixed.

0: Tommy. 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

Jose R, born in the UK, reborn here in Australia back near 20 years ago. That British legend became an Aussie, an official Aussie, back late noughties. And, of course, helping out Mech there with, or was it the other way around, with Thunder in My Heart. It's 25 to 1, Old School Lunch with Len for Sarah for the rest of this week and for most of next week. And I've just heard, just got off the phone from Keegs. He won't be in today, so I'll stick around till Carrie and Tommy from 3 o'clock, 27 and sunny atop today. We're finally in the 20s. Loving that. 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

0: Watch your Thursday afternoon. Ain't got to love a Thursday too. The week's tease. Yeah, so close to the weekend, yet so J-O-B. Deep Blue Something, Brekkie at Tiffany's. That wraps up the old school lunch. After we check the latest in local news and weather, back to the hits next hour with me. I'm sticking around till three now. Carrie and Tommy, of course, for your drive home.
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8: Sam College with your local news headlines. As Mallee residents prepare their properties for the upcoming fire season, CFA District 18 Commander Shane Bailey is encouraging residents to register their burn-offs in advance online.
9: You can register the burn-offs with the 1800 number, but understanding that with the number of burn-offs that are taking place, there's often delays in getting through to that service. So the preferred method now, if you've got the time to do it, jump onto the Permits Victoria website well before the burn to register the commencement and the duration of that burn-off.
8: And in local sports, the Nutrient Ag Solutions Menangatang Cup will be run this Saturday at the Menangatang Racecourse. Gates are expected to open at 11 a.m. and following the races, the live entertainment will continue into the evening at the Big Shed. That's your local news headlines.
0: Great kids, great teachers, amazing results. Beverford District Primary School, leading the way in education. 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
8: Your four-day forecast for the Mallee for the rest of today and throughout the afternoon is going to remain fine, mild and sunny, with those winds becoming light throughout the afternoon. Tomorrow we'll see a mostly sunny day with a possible shower or two in the evening, reaching 32. Saturday, partly cloudy with a slight chance of an early shower, reaching 23, while Sunday is expected to see a sunny day reaching a top of 27 degrees.
0: Holt's Isuzu Ute 2025 model clearance on now.
10: LMCT 235.
8: Currently, it's 22 degrees.
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Vince and Boone, Slow It Down on the Mallee's Mix FM, 17 past one with Len for Sarah. On the Ollie'd work day that continues till Carrie and Tommy fire up at 3 o'clock. By the way, Balranald, your biggest day is coming up just over a fortnight from now, Saturday, October 24 at the track. Greenham Park Racecourse, the Balranald Cup Cox Plate. Yep, Saturday, October 24, one huge day of not only country racing, but a heap for the kids, some live music, fashions on the field, and a load more. Early bird tickets online now. Just Google Balranald Cup Cox Plate for more. Here's Stella. Stella Lefty. Usually nicknames come first, not last. It's Boston on Mix. 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

0: Didn't that one live large quite a few years back now? Wow, around the time of COVID. Yeah, some pre-summer sunshine, you could say, too. Watermelon Sugar. It is 24 away from 2. We've had to check the hour then, the small hand on the clock. A lot of the kids these days cannot read that thing up on the wall. It is Len, and I'm filling in for Keegs. He'll be hopefully back tomorrow from 1. Just a reminder, this weekend on Saturday, which is only a couple of days away, and mostly sunny 23 is the forecast after a change arrives later on tomorrow. 32 ahead of that change tomorrow. Yep, Saturday up at Moolamine, the Auto Club Show and Shine Family Day at the Moolamine Footy Oval. We've been talking about it all week. Heap for the kids. Also trophies for those taking part in classic and custom cars, bikes. There'll be a lot to enjoy, including some good tucker and that race car simulator. The Moolamine Auto Club Show and Shine Family Day. I heard the morning crew talk about this one this morning. Everyone is. 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

0: gym class heroes on the Mallee's Mix FM with the Fighter. It is 4-2. Sam is prepared. He is ready, locked and loaded for the latest in local news headlines. Coming up in just a tick before he splits for the rest of the day, we'll update the four-day forecast. Hey, what's the go? Gee, lucky us. Another day in paradise around the Mallee. Imagine living in the Big Smoke. Hearing about those bail laws, what, someone getting stabbed on a train only a few days back, what, out on bail? What happened on the Monash freeway that held cars up for literally kilometre after kilometre with the emergency situation, those people getting arrested on the freeway. And in our national news today, six cars have been set on fire across Melbourne overnight. What is happening down there? Yeah, thank goodness you and I, we live out in the bush and loving it.
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10: Sam College with your local news headlines. Swan Hill Rural City Council will again provide free green waste disposal as part of its spring clean-up weekend, scheduled for Saturday the 31st of October and Sunday the 1st of November. The Swan Hill Landfill will accept green waste free of charge on both days, while the Robinvale Landfill will offer the free disposal on Sunday the 1st of November. Materials accepted include garden clippings, grass, leaves, weeds, hedge trimmings and small tree prunings or branches up to 75 millimetres in diameter. And in local sport, day three of the World Bowls Champion of Champions tournament is now underway, and World Bowls CEO Neil Dalrymple says this year is seeing a very even competition.
11: You always get standout players, but there is also a very good spread of a number of newer countries that are participating.
10: That's your local news headlines.
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10: Your four-day forecast for the Mallee for the rest of today and throughout the afternoon is going to remain fine, mild and sunny, with those winds becoming light throughout the afternoon. Tomorrow we'll see a mostly sunny day with a possible shower or two in the evening, reaching 32. Saturday, partly cloudy with a slight chance of an early shower, reaching 23, while Sunday is expected to see a sunny day reaching a top of 27 degrees.
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10: Currently, it's 24 degrees.
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Is that how they say it?

It's not quite a Friday, but gee, with songs like that starting to get that look in its eye, that's for sure. The ultimate resilience chant out of the 90s. Might get knocked down, but back up I get. Chumbawamba and Tub Thumping. It is 17 past 2 with Len in for Keegs for the rest of this hour. Got Kerry and Tommy not too far away. Gracie Abrams hit the wall on Mix FM across a gorgeous Thursday.

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Lifehouse just after half two now, just under half an hour. And then Carrie and Tommy will be in 27 and sunny atop today, not far off. Tomorrow, looking forward to 32. Over the weekend, by the way, in a heap happening this weekend. 23, mostly sunny now for Saturday. That's great news. And Sunday, 27, a beaut weekend ahead. Couple of weekends still to go, by the way, before Balranald have their biggest day at the track. Yeah, the big one. The Balranald Cup, Cox Plate, Greenham Park Racecourse, Sunday, October 24. Not only lock that into your calendar, but get early bird tickets now. 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Here's Somba. Undressed, you might be taking off a layer tomorrow, 32 atop. Gotta love that. 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

0: Olivia Dean on the Mallee's Mix FM as you wake up tomorrow morning with the morning crew, Gabby and Dan, and we'll get you home next. Carrie and Tommy, enjoy the rest of your Thursday. Looking forward to wrapping up the week tomorrow under mostly sunny 32-degree skies. We'll update the four-day forecast in a tikaroo.
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8: Your four-day forecast for the Mallee for the rest of today and throughout the afternoon is going to remain fine, mild and sunny, with those winds becoming light throughout the afternoon. Tomorrow we'll see a mostly sunny day with a possible shower or two in the evening, reaching 32. Saturday, partly cloudy with a slight chance of an early shower, reaching 23, while Sunday is expected to see a sunny day reaching a top of 27 degrees.
7: Holt Mitsubishi's 2025 models have to go. See them today, LMCT 235.
8: Right now, it's 25 degrees.
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7: da. 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
9: and Tommy Little.
7: This is Carrie and Tommy.
13: Yeah, yeah, yeah.
14: Yes, welcome to it for your Thursday afternoon. How are we doing, guys?
15: Up and about.
16: Did you see the full circle rainbow this morning?
14: What?
15: No, I've only ever seen one in my life when I was skydiving.
16: It was spotted in Sydney. Have a look at this full circle rainbow. I have so many questions. I'm actually, 131060, if you saw it.
15: Oh, yeah, so they're from the sky. So they reckon, because I saw one when I was skydiving and I saw the full circle and we talked about it on this show.
16: You know, my memory's terrible.
15: And it was saying that a rainbow is always, if the conditions are right, a circle, but you're cut off by the horizon.
16: So what did you see when you're sky? What are you seeing?
15: Because there's no...
16: Yes, right.
15: I was above it, watching it.
16: So I've got a question about rainbows. So see, that is, where was that? Does that say on that thing where it was above?
15: It says, take a look at this.
16: How far away? So say there's a rainbow in the city.
15: Oh, it's in our very own beautiful Sydney.
16: If there was a rainbow in the city.
15: Yeah.
16: Can you see that rainbow, like, from Parramatta all the way to Avalon? Or do you have to be within, like, a couple of Ks from... Like, is everyone looking at the same rainbow in the sky at once?
15: I don't think it's a physical thing that's held in place. It's got to do with how the light is hitting the moisture in the air from your perspective.
16: So you could be two streets away
15: and
16: not see it.
15: This is why you will never get to the pot of gold at the end.
16: So could you be in the same suburb and not see the same rainbow?
15: I don't know, Carrie. We should put this to vigorous testing.
16: Go out there, start painting, and we'll see what we can see.
15: I don't.
16: I love it. I think a rainbow is the greatest natural phenomenon. I love it. So I think it is.
14: What about a shooting star?
15: What's on the rest of the list?
14: Shooting star.
15: Shooting star's great. What about the Aurora Borealis?
14: Oh.
16: Such a funny
14: name. Or the Aurora Australis.
15: Oh, the Aurora Australis.
16: I
15: not
16: think
15: bad.
16: It is I've been the told one not as good in natural person. Wonder. Mm. Can anybody see or look at a rainbow without feeling joy? You feel instant. It's like you're like, oh, every time. No one goes, oh.
15: Yeah, no, sorry, I agree. I'm trying to think of other natural phenomena.
16: Yes, I didn't cool. have a look. Like lightning, would you call that a natural phenomenon?
15: Lightning is sick. I agree.
16: Lightning better than a rainbow?
15: I think I would rather watch a full-on storm involving lightning than see a rainbow.
14: Oh, what about the plankton that light up in the water?
15: Oh,
14: that's sick.
15: Fluorescent.
14: Yeah.
15: Yeah, phosphorescent.

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1: About Coke Zero?
2: What about Coke Zero? Okay. That's not bad because it's bubbly and it's delicious, but there's no calories.
3: And you're still not... has ended the conversation.
2: Okay, up next, I rarely do this on the show, but Bickers, the biggest news... we got a huge show, by the way. We got cash to give away. Mm. We got the one and only Mick Fanning joining us later in the show, and that man made me cry a lot last night, so I'm going to bring that up with him. But up next, I know you are the journalist on the show, but I am breaking... a big news story for you. That's next.
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0: Happy Thursday, Arvo. It's Carrie Bickmore and Tommy Little for the drive home. After 5 o'clock, $100,000 guilty pleasures is back.
1: Damn, Daniel.
0: Damn.
2: Daniel. Hear guilty pleasures. Do I think of that song? Guilty pleasure. What is that song? Oh, no, Guilty Feet have got no rhythm.
1: One of the great lyrics of all time.
2: Yes.
1: Anyway, we're getting sidetracked. It's time to break some news.

0: This has been going off. It's little choppies over in the UK, and no one so far
1: has
0: no
1: broken
0: one
1: it in Australia.
0: Has broken it here.
1: Good on you.
0: Thank you.
1: When should we already start organising the awards? Yeah. Maybe a quill. Maybe a
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0: Sydney Morning Herald.
2: The ABC.
0: Oh, listen in.
2: Actually, the only one at the ABC.
0: Buddy, have a listen.
2: The West.
0: The West is best.
3: The Daily Oz for the youngins.
0: Yeah, that's right. Crikey.
1: Adelaide Now.
0: Who cares? So, not about Adelaide. I love Adelaide. I just meant, you know, we'd listed enough. It sounded like I was singling out one of the fine publications. We're back in the room.
2: Hold on, Sky News. Sorry.
0: Yeah, there we go. We're back.
4: We only do Channel 7 News.
0: We're back. We do that too. Good. I wake up.
4: Predominantly.
0: With sunrise.
4: That's, you do.
1: Get back to the breaking
0: TikTok
1: story.
0: TikTok creator. I'm trying, Miss Cutsy-Offsy. TikTok creator named Maria. Mm-hmm. It's gone viral over in the UK because, I'll ask you this first, were you a Vitabrits kid or a Weet-Bix kid?
1: Weet-Bix kid.
0: Oh, great. Hit it. How many would you have?
1: Usually three or four.
0: Three or four?
1: Yeah.
0: Oh, interesting. What do you think the serving size is?
1: What do you mean?
0: What do you think?
1: Or the recommended serving size?
0: No,
1: two.
0: Just, you know how on the back two of a packet they say, you know, what two the serving size is? So, correct. Well done.
1: Yes.
0: Give her a ding.
1: I was always an extra hungry kid, though.
0: Do you want to see what Maria had to say about Weet-Bix over in the UK that's garnered millions of views and traction around the world for everyone except our fair nation?
5: Whoever made this elite cereal, I just need to ask you a question. Did you really think that two of these would be enough? Because I just used seven. Naturally, but like on the box it says two per serving. I just want to know who is using two of these in their Weetabix, and that's it.
1: Weetabix, I love it.
0: So she has seven, and the comments have gone off their choppies
1: seven
0: again.
1: Seven is a lot.
0: Yes, that's what everybody's been saying. So I thought we'd have a bit of fun.
1: Oh, my God.
0: We'd essentially do a betting game with no money involved so everyone can get involved. Kids, if you're listening, you can get involved as well.
1: Okay. Mm.
0: You ready? How many dudes you know got the skills going? 8 7 week
1: picks. I don't know. Sorry, I thought this was a breaking news segment.
0: Yeah, you got me.
1: Are you just going to eat Weet-Bix on air now?
0: Here's the thing, Carrie. Yeah. What I'm going to do, 131060, we're going to play, are we playing one song or two, Jesse? Because I'd appreciate two. Thank you. So I have a box in front of me that's got 2, 4, 6, 8, 10, 12, 24 in
4: it.
0: I'm actually not going to go for seven. I'm going to see how many I can eat in the two songs.
1: Yeah.
0: People are going to place their bets, and the winner is going to get, Kizzy, I'm presuming, Weet-Bix.
2: Two tickets to Harry Styles.
0: Whoa! Oh my God. Harry Styles tickets for breaking news for the big dog.
1: Harry Styles tickets just to guess how many Weet-Bix he's put in his gob.
0: Yeah. How many I'm going to eat? I've got to get down.
3: It's great promo for Sanitarium.
0: Yeah.
4: And Harry Styles.
0: And Harry.
2: He eats lots because he goes running.
0: He does run. Yes. So I'm going to see how many I can eat in about the next 5 minutes.
2: Yep.
0: I'm going to throw them down. Hang on. Before you go to song, Carrie, you talk for a bit. Tell people how they get involved
4: that
0: in this.
4: That is a big old bowl.
1: 131060 is the number to call.
0: Yep.
1: You're putting some Weet-Bix in a bowl now. You can put some milk in. Go and have them dry.
2: No sugar.
1: Psychopaths have them dry, but no one else.
0: Yep.
1: Honey's good.
0: No, you don't need anything.
1: We don't need. You do. You need honey or something on it.
0: But right now,
1: you're going to go bare.
0: Yeah.
1: Okay.
4: Just for everyone playing at home, because
1: right
4: I reckon it helps.
1: Now.
4: He's got him in a massive salad bowl.
0: Yes, like, and I thought if they mush up too much, we won't know. Oh, I could just retract. Anyway, let's get involved.
1: 131060. Mix FM's Carrie and Tommy.

0: stuff from Ray. It's called Joy. It's Carrie and Tommy for your Thursday arvo. But right now, we are giving away tickets to Harry Styles. He's bringing his Together Together World Tour to Australia. You can get your tickets at livenation.com.au. Or you could win them right now by guessing how many Weet-Bix Tommy has eaten.
1: Oh, yeah, it's real old school radio. It's what we used to do, like in the 90s, where you'd guess how many Weet-Bix your friends would have to would eat before school. I always had four. But this lady over in the States.
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1: We've done on radio before. It's not, we're not like breaking.
2: But seeing how many Weet-Bix you can eat over two songs to give away Harry Styles tickets. It's been
1: okay,
2: done.
1: Maybe not the Harry Styles thing, but I guarantee someone on radio has done how many Weet-Bix they eat.
0: You focus on your Weet-Bix, all right?
1: So this lady in the UK reckons that two, which is what it says is the average serving size, is nowhere near enough, and her amount is seven, and everyone's gone, seven! And now you've put it to the test, you're still chowing down a Weet-Bix. How many Weet-Bix can Tommy eat in the last two songs, and you're now nearly at capacity?
0: Are we at the cutoff yet?
3: Or? No. The cutoff, we'll go to the callers and then we'll reveal. The cutoff is when we have taken the final caller.
0: Okay.
2: Hey, Jess.
4: Hey, guys.
1: How many Weet-Bix do you think Tommy's had?
4: I think he's eaten eight Weet-Bix.
1: Okay. Hold there, Jess. How much would you want to go see Harry Styles?
4: Oh, I would be, like, jumping out of my skin. It would, like, make my entire life, I think.
1: And have you ever heard anyone on radio see how many Weet-Bix they can eat?
2: But Harry Styles
4: no, I have not.
1: No, there we go. Groundbreaking radio. Thanks, Jess. Imogen. Hey, Imogen. How are you today?
5: I'm really good.
1: How many Weet-Bix do you think Tommy has eaten?
5: I feel like 10.
2: You feel
1: 10?
2: Like, what?
5: 10.
2: Okay, Imogen.
1: Right. Hold there, Imogen. We'll go to Matthew.
2: Imogen, how old's Imogen? Did you 12. Ask that? Oh, you asked that, sorry.
1: No, I didn't ask that. I got a sense.
2: Oh, sorry, Kerry.
3: Matthew. I think the milk's a big impact in here.
2: The milk? Look at how much milk I've had.
1: Yeah, but you don't have to have that much. Gosh. You just need to soak them. You don't need to have a soup.
2: I've had over a litre of milk.
0: Everyone needs to factor that into
1: the rest of this show is going to be so flat.
2: I've had over a litre of milk. Matthew, I've had over a litre of milk. Matthew, are you not entertained?
6: Yeah, I'm entertained, all right.
2: Good on you.
6: I can do 15 as a snack, so I reckon probably 17 for a challenge.
1: 17. And how would you feel about Harry Styles tickets?
6: Oh, the daughter would love it.
1: Yeah, okay.
2: I wasn't expecting the big swing in energy of how many you do that.
1: All right, Matthew, stay there. Let's finally get one more call from Estelle. Hey, Estelle.
7: Hey, say hello, Ellie. Hi.
1: Hi, Ellie. How old are you, Ellie?
7: Yeah, you're almost seven this month.
1: Seven. Okay, Ellie. How many Weet-Bix, Ellie, do you think Tommy's eaten in the last, say, 6 minutes?
7: I'd say maybe 20.
1: Okay, so we've got eight,
2: thank you, Ellie.
1: 10, 17, and 20. Drum. Oh, my God, stop. You now look like an absolute pig.
2: Oh, my God. What a...
1: This is not like an eating contest, is it?
2: Is it not?
1: Well,
0: it is a contest because someone's
1: going to
0: win Harry Styles tickets.
2: I thought if I got enough, maybe I'd get the ticket.
1: No.
2: But anyway.
1: Okay.
2: Is it not pretty good? It's pretty good to see how many. Oh, my God.
1: What?
2: I don't think I've ever had
1: this
2: much
1: disposable milk. Oh, my God,
0: disposable. Did you have lunch today?
2: Oh, doesn't matter, Jesse.
1: This is just an extra meal. Doesn't count.
2: Okay.
1: How
0: ready?
1: Manny, who is our winner here?
2: So I finished my bowl. I can't believe I've had a litre of milk. I've had more. Carrie, look at that.
1: That is a lot of milk.
2: So I feel shocking. Okay. I guess it's 8, 10, 17.
1: And 20.
2: And 20.
1: Yeah.
2: Kizzy, there's 24 in the packet to start with. How many are left in the packet now?
3: 5.
2: Oh. Which means I've had 19, which means
1: Estelle
2: and Ellie, you got to see Harry Styles!
7: Yeah! They're going to a concert! Yeah.
1: Hey, Ellie, how many Weet-Bix can you do, Ellie?
7: How many Weet-Bix can
8: you do? I think maybe 4 or 7.
2: Hey, Ellie. Do you think this type of radio is funny? Like, do you think when we stuff our face and eat as much as we can to give away tickets, do you want to see more of that?
8: Yeah.
2: Yeah.
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1: Right now you're experiencing the opposite of wellness.
2: My wellness is 19 Weetabix.
1: Do you want to know what you've consumed with those 19 Weetabix? You've consumed 150% of your daily protein intake.
3: Oh, yes, yes. Boys!
1: You've consumed 80% of your daily sugar intake.
2: Sugar? Yeah. There's no sugar.
1: No, there's sugar.
3: Milk.
2: In the milk.
1: Oh. You've consumed 70% of the amount of fat you can have in a day.
2: I should add them with water.
1: 140% of your fibre intake for the day. You're going to be on the loo tonight. Hope you don't have plans.
2: Fibre? Doesn't that keep you regular? But it doesn't give you the runs, does it?
1: When you have 156% of your daily intake in one meal, I reckon it might.
2: Do things that keep you regular give you the runs if you have too much?
1: I think so. It's like if you have too much, like pear.
3: I think it'll make it too difficult to go.
0: Maybe too regular.
3: I think it's going to be backed up.
2: Can you guys work out whether I'm
1: let us know tomorrow. Did you have the runs or were you backed up? We'd like to know.
2: We've got more Harry Styles tickets if you get it right.

0: and Tommy for the drive home this afternoon. And after 4 o'clock, Cash Draw is back.
1: Yep.
0: Yes.
2: I'm feeling a bit coffee in this break, so apologies.
3: Do you think you should stop smoking? Do you think you should stop smoking?
0: Oh, my God. I'm just going to turn her off while she does that thing.
1: This is...
0: If you are still listening, you will be able to hear your way to money after 4 o'clock.
2: Turn me off. I want to talk.
0: Yeah, I know. But are you done?
2: I think I'm done.
0: That's a lie.
2: Okay, so...
3: Have you got hay fever or something?
2: No, I had influenza last week.
3: But your nose is just suddenly...
2: I don't know.
3: I think the showbiz life is getting to you, Kate.
2: Okay.
3: Have you got a Winnie Red's endorsement? What are we...
2: Let me get to my story that
3: you
2: I want
3: go,
2: to bring.
3: You go.
2: So you know my uncle...
0: Yes. The world champ.
2: The world champ. Yeah. Plays tennis for over 70s on the world stage. Yeah. Has a time of his life. Number four, I think he's won games before. I think he's won games before.
0: The world champ.
3: Yeah, I reckon he has.
2: Yeah. And he gets to go to places like Ibiza. And he goes with my auntie and they have the best time.
3: When you say he gets to go to, I'm not, this is legitimately a logistics question. Does he have to pay his own way to go there or do they pay him to go there?
0: The world champ.
2: I think he pays his own. I actually don't know.
3: So he just goes to Ibiza.
2: No, but there's the comps on in Ibiza.
3: Oh, yeah, I'm sure. If whoever rocks up can play.
2: No, you have to be.
0: Over 70.
2: Yeah, but be able to afford a
3: plane ticket to get there.
2: Anyway. I've started thinking.
3: You can go, Kate. You got the cash.
0: I don't think she can play.
3: I don't think she can play.
2: That, you know how we all get to a certain age where we assume our sporting days are behind us?
3: Yeah.
2: Like the best of your days are behind you.
3: Yeah.
2: I think we're all missing a trick to not take up a sport later in life and go on the masters, like the old circuit. Because there's people doing amazing stuff in old age.
0: Yeah, well, my uncle actually is a world champ.
3: That's true.
2: What was he again?
0: Field hockey. Hmm.
2: See? One of you, you could take up field hockey.
0: Yeah.
2: What would be your thing? Would you do your seniors basketball, Tommy?
3: No, I'd do the hammer throw.
0: Ah.
3: I've always been a fan of the old whoop-de-doo, spin around.
2: Which is the hammer throw, the shot? No, that's not
3: that
2: shot.
3: One where you spin around, the one that always goes flying wildly off track and nails someone just trying to do an 800 metres around the edge.
2: I feel like as you're getting older, though, hammer throw could be hard. Get dizzy.
3: Yeah, but that's a bit of fun.
2: So a 61-year-old woman called Donna Jean Wild has broken a world record. She's a 61-year-old woman in Utah. She's Canadian. For the longest female... plank.
0: Oh.
3: The longest female plank.
2: So I think we once did it in here to see how long you and I could plank for. And I think it was about 5 minutes.
0: Whoa.
2: Do you remember that?
3: No.
2: Yeah, it was back in our old studio. We were in the cupboard. We planked. Don't you remember that? Or I planked.
3: You pushed up.
2: You did push-ups.
3: I did push-ups, yeah.
2: I think I planked and got to 5 minutes, right?
3: Mum and Dad are reminiscing again.
2: I would have been, 40 at the time doing 5 minutes. This woman's 61 years old. How long do you think she held this plank for?
3: 6 minutes.
2: Higher.
3: 7 minutes.
2: Higher.
3: 8 minutes.
2: Way higher.
3: 10 minutes.
2: No, like way higher.
3: 12 minutes.
2: Like go...
0: Half an hour.
3: 21 minutes.
2: Go higher than half an hour.
3: What's higher than half an hour?
0: 45 minutes?
3: 45 minutes?
2: Nah, higher.
3: An hour.
2: Yeah, higher.
3: An hour and 2 minutes.
2: Way higher.
3: 4 hours.
2: Way higher.
3: 10 hours.
2: Sorry, lower. Not way higher than 4 hours.
0: Five hours.
2: She held, 61 years of age, she held a plank for 5 hours.
3: Did she? I just want to see the form.
2: The form towards the end was not looking good. Yeah, I did see the end of the video and she's in like a opposite of a C curve, down.
0: She's a hammock.
3: Is all you have to be for a plank, the rest of your body just can't touch the floor. Is that what it is?
0: So,
3: can you downward dog?
2: Why are you putting her down like this?
3: Because if we're both on the same team, it's boring to listen to. This woman's a fraud. Needs to be stricken from the record.
2: So I was thinking, I think we need to pick our sport. And I think our best years are still ahead. My mum came and did Point to Pinnacle with us last year. 74 years of age, completed the world's toughest half marathon. That's what Point to Pinnacle
3: is.
2: That's
3: good.
2: That's amazing.
3: What's yours, Carrie? What are you picking? What sport?
2: I think I could do the fast walk.
3: Walking.
0: Oh.
2: No, but the fast walk.
3: That's just walking.
2: For me, it's just walking.
3: But for normal
2: people, it's quite fast. People tell me I walk fast. I always leave people in their wake.
0: Show us.
2: Now.
0: Oh, yeah.
2: I don't know.
3: It's not.
2: It's visual. I don't have enough space to walk. Anyway, I think I'd be a fast walker.
0: Okay.
2: But I'm keen to hear from people who are old. Mm-hmm. So you decide how old, whether you're old. Like, I'm not going to put an age bracket on people. Yeah. But who are old and kicking butt. What have you achieved despite being, in everyone else's eyes, old?
3: Okay.
2: Give us a call. 13 10 60.
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0: Thursday, Arvo. It's Carrie Bickmore and Tommy Little driving you home. And on 13 1060, are you older and still making achievements?
1: Mm.
2: Yeah. What are you nailing even though you're old in life? Because there's a woman in Utah, Donna Jean Wild, 61 years old. She just broke the world record for the longest female plank. How long did she plank for? 5 hours.
1: What would you call her book? If your last name's Wild, what are you calling your autobiography?
2: The Wild Plank, what?
1: Oh, sorry, I wasn't thinking the whole autobiography would be focused about the planking.
2: I mean, if she's,
1: into
2: what else?
1: The wild, where the wild things grow. Gone with the Wild.
2: Jodie, are you old and have you achieved something big?
3: Yeah, well, I wouldn't say big, but Masters Games, I've competed at a couple of them.
2: That's cool. What I'm saying to the guys. We've all got to get a sport and start doing it to get into the Masters Games.
3: Well, you're not wrong. They've got trampolining and everything now. You can go to adult classes everywhere. Like, it'd be all through Australia. And you get to have fun. You get coached by either an Australian champion or...
2: Do they pay you? So my uncle does tennis all around the world. Like, he's over in the over 70s. And Tommy was asking, and I didn't know the answer, would he pay his own way to get to these comps? Do you pay your own way to travel around the world?
3: Yeah. Yep.
2: Okay,
3: and definitely.
1: Jodie, I mean, sorry, this is a compliment, so I don't even have to apologise in advance. You see, don't sound old at all, Jodie.
3: I'm old. I'm 45.
1: That's right. Okay, yeah.
2: Jodie, I...
3: I sound like Mickey Mouse.
2: I agree to disagree with you, Jodie, because I'm the same age as you and I don't think of myself as old, Jodie.
3: Well, I don't until my kids walk up and go, you know, you're 46 next year. You know, like, go away. I don't want to hear it.
2: Jodie, what is your chosen sport that you compete in?
3: Gymnastics.
2: Oh,
1: that's cool.
2: Which, like, the uneven bars, the floor, what are you doing?
3: Yeah, vault, bars, beam and floor.
2: And what age did you start doing it?
3: 6.
2: So you've been doing it your whole life?
3: Pretty much, yeah.
1: Hey, Jodie.
3: I've had some time off.
2: Injury?
3: Yeah.
1: Jodie, I'm now scared I'm going to get this wrong. I was reading something about athletes with phenomenal builds. So we're saying that Michael Phelps, the swimmer, he has a wingspan that is much longer than his height, and his feet are hyperflex. So he has an extra 15 degrees of movement than any other swimmer. But I read Simone Biles. Is she 4'3", Jodie?
3: 4'10".
1: Oh, that's nowhere near what I thought. Okay.
0: Still.
1: Yeah, it's little.
3: Right, she's a pocket rocket. Yeah. She's insane.
1: Yeah.
3: I always think, what would it be like today if we brought Nadia Comaneci up with Simone Biles? Who would win?
1: I've always said the same thing.
2: Good on you, Jodie.
1: Sorry, who would win, Jodie?
3: Out of them two, I still think, the skills that have been done these days, they're amazing. I don't know. I think it'd be pretty close because Simone's, you know, she's powerful, really powerful.
1: Yeah.
3: And Nadia was elegant.
1: Yeah.
2: Good
1: on you, Jodie. Keep doing your thing. Thank you very much.
2: What about John? Hey, yeah. John.
4: Hi. Well, hello, guys. Now, even though I'm about to tee is on my YouTube channel, so I'm 73.
1: Yeah.
2: Amazing.
4: And 12 years ago, I was diagnosed with a terminal illness.
2: Oh,
4: Since then, I've had bowel cancer.
2: Which is separate to the terminal illness.
4: Yeah, indeed.
2: Oh, my God.
4: And I've had 10 surgeries in 12 months.
1: Okay.
4: And I taught myself how to skateboard 3 years ago.
1: Oh, John, this is sick.
2: So good,
4: and
2: John.
4: I was skateboarding yesterday. I skateboard all around the neighbourhood.
1: Yeah, I love it.
4: And I box a reflex ball that hangs from my head as well.
1: And a what?
2: He boxes a reflex ball.
1: Oh, the thing.
2: Remember,
1: I went
2: you
1: through
2: brought
1: a phase
2: into work.
1: That.
2: Yes, we'd come in and see Tommy trying to punch a ball
1: yes.
2: from his head.
4: Well, you'll see me on my YouTube channel on the skateboard boxing a reflex ball.
1: Give it a plug. What's your YouTube channel, John?
4: Of course I can.
1: Oh, sorry. I was go ahead. But that's the name of the channel.
2: Oh,
1: of course I can.
2: Yes. John, we're going to give you a Carrie and Tommy hat. You can wear it while you're skateboarding on your YouTube channel.
4: Well, that's very kind of you. Thank you very much.
1: Good on you, John. Have
2: Keep
1: the best
2: being
1: one.
2: You, yeah?
5: 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Carrie likes a massage. Tommy loves fried chicken. 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AHM supports your version of wellness, whatever that might be. 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
10: Your four-day forecast for the Mallee for the rest of today and throughout the afternoon is going to remain fine, mild and sunny, with those winds becoming light throughout the afternoon. Tomorrow we'll see a mostly sunny day with a possible shower or two in the evening, reaching 32. Saturday, partly cloudy with a slight chance of an early shower, reaching 23, while Sunday is expected to see a sunny day reaching a top of 27 degrees.
9: Holt's Isuzu Ute 2025 model clearance on now.
11: LMCT 235.
10: Currently, it's 26 degrees.
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1: It's the one and only
2: Carrie Bickmore
0: and Tommy Little.
2: This is Carrie and Tommy.
3: Yeah, that is where you're at for your Thursday afternoon, and it is time for this.

0: give away some cash because...
1: Who have we got first? Let's go to Natasha. Hey, Tash.
2: Hello. How are you?
1: Good. You want some cash?
2: I'd love some cash.
3: You got a favourite number, Tash?
2: Seven.

0: Seven. Okay.
1: Yeah.
0: if you win, no, don't worry. Sorry, Carrie's nearly dying over here.
2: Sorry.
0: Tash, so I'm going to draw three numbers. So the number that you're going to have to guess is going to be in the hundreds based on the pen strokes you hear. One of them will be a seven, okay?
1: Okay.
0: Are you ready?
1: Yeah.
0: Here you go. What'd you think, Tash?
1: Yeah.
0: Yeah, okay, yeah. I'm so bored. Let's move on. Tash, you haven't even made a guess. Let's go to Nikita. See ya.
3: What
0: Nikita,
3: do you think?
0: All you have yes. to do is have a guess, Nikita. How does that sound?
4: That sounds perfect.
0: Okay, do you want the same number again?
4: No.
0: Okay, what's your favourite number?
4: I've got the little one with me and her favourite number is five.
0: Her favourite number is five. Okay. I can guarantee one of the numbers I'm going to draw is going to be a five, okay?
4: Perfect.
0: Here we go. What'd you think?
4: Oh, can I hear it again, please,
0: yes,
4: Tommy?
0: Yes, because you've been very nice. Of course you can. Here we go.
4: Oh. She's helping me, so she says 735.
0: Oh my gosh. Nikita, she's so smart, but it is 235. I'm so sorry. Oh, g'day, Sammy.
5: Hey, how are you?
0: Yeah, living the dream. Oh my gosh. Is this our Sammy?
5: Yeah.
0: Hang on. Oh, no, it's not our Sammy.
3: No, he is our Sammy.
0: You sound exactly like our producer, Sammy. Sorry, Sammy. Hey, Sammy, what's your favorite number?
5: My favorite number is eight.
0: Is eight. Okay. I'm going to use eight in the number, and I'm also going to give you four numbers. So your number is going to be in the thousand, Sammy, okay?
5: Okay. I'm a stress now.
0: You'll be all right. Are you ready?
5: Yes.
0: Here we go. What did you think it was, Sammy?
5: 8538.
0: Oh, so the first number is eight. So if you get this right, you'll win over $8,000. And there is also a three in there. But that was it. It was $8,043. Sammy, I'm so sorry. Jackpot tomorrow! Mix FM.

0: Thursday, Arvo. It's Carrie and Tommy.
1: Yes, and are you ready for a new segment, Carrie?
2: I'm back and I'm good.
1: Okay.
2: I've spewed in the bin.
1: Okay.
0: Sound good.
1: We didn't mention that you'd left. You could have got it away with it.
2: I'm sorry. I went and had a coughing fit. But yes. I'm back. I think I'm good.
1: Are you sure?
2: Who knows? Let's do it anyway.
1: Okay.
0: Hey, what happened?
1: So I'm going to give you bits of a news story.
2: Okay.
1: And you've got to work out. Hey, what happened? Carrie, do you know Vicky Patterson?
2: No. Related to Erin.
1: No.
2: Mushroom lady.
1: No. Different parts of the world.
2: Okay.
1: Sorry, I can't say unequivocally they're not related, but I'm pretty sure.
2: Okay.
1: I've seen both of them.
2: Are we in the US?
1: No. Okay, we're not.
2: England.
1: Yes. Sorry, you actually didn't need to make a guess so far.
2: Oh.
1: Yes, but Vicky Patterson has made news.
2: Mm-hmm.
1: I'm going to give you the first bit of audio.
3: I've never felt more repulsed by myself.
1: That's how I felt when I just went out and spewed in the work bin. Repulsed by myself. Remember, I used to say you had a fear of vomiting.
2: I've vomited so much because you weren't here, but the bug I had, the influenza A, came with vomiting.
1: Oh,
0: but don't worry. I had to catch
2: Addie's spew in my hand.
1: Yep. Okay.
0: Not contagious anymore.
1: Yeah, good to know. What do you reckon's happened to Vicky? She's never been more repulsed by herself.
2: Has something grown on her body?
1: Ooh, not bad. Here's the next clue.
3: I had to get me lovely medic, Nisa, to go and get, she had to pop at me, basically.
1: She had to pop at me, basically.
2: She had to what?
1: She had to pop at me, basically.
2: What does that mean?
1: She had to pop at me, basically. What's you want to hear?
2: Yeah.
1: Next one.
3: Face the nuns. I'll pop it back. Big needle.
1: Can we have another what happened?
0: Hey, what happened?
2: So did she have a pimple on her that needed to be popped?
1: Incorrect.
2: Oh. Did she have a cyst?
1: Carrie, would you like to hear the next one?
3: Paper's disgusting. It's awful. It was pus everywhere. Honestly. Halloween's not for another couple of weeks, man. It was honestly so grim. I was actually terrified.
0: Hey, what happened?
2: Oh, so it is on her body and it is something pus-filled that had to be popped by paramedics.
1: 131060, get involved. We will have a prize for who can tell me what happened. And the circumstances, we're not. Are we?
2: What are we doing?
1: The prize is two tickets to see Harry Styles.
2: Oh my God, how many of these tickets have we got?
1: Harry Styles tickets. Give us a call, 131060. You have to tell us what happened to Vicky.
0: What happened?
1: Patterson, give us a call.
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0: Ella Langley, that is Be Her for your Thursday, Arvo. It's Carrie Bickmore and Tommy Little.
1: If you have just joined us, it's a brand new segment.
2: Hey, what happened?
1: Oh, give us the banging one.
2: Hey, what happened?
3: I can't believe we got Harry Styles tickets to give away. First, it was to see how many Weet-Bix you ate. Now it's to work out what's happened to what's her name?
1: Vicky Patterson.
0: It's not what's happened.
2: Hey, what happened?
1: You have a go at that, Carrie.
3: Hey, what happened?
0: It's pretty good.
1: I don't know if you can do the accent like that. But it's
0: what accent is that?
1: I don't know. G'day, Caitlin.
4: Hi. So I thought that maybe it was that she had gotten a tattoo.
1: Ooh, so here's the audio clue we've heard so far.
5: I've never felt more repulsed by myself.
1: So we heard that, and then we heard...
5: I had to get my lovely medic, Nisa, to go and get... she had a pop at me, basically. Oh.
1: Yeah, and so you think, Caitlin, that might be a tattoo infection?
4: Yeah, maybe.
3: Have you had a tattoo infection before yourself, Tommy?
4: Oh,
1: no, you go, Caitlin.
4: I was going to say, no, I don't have any tattoos, actually.
1: Caitlin, why haven't you had any tattoos?
4: Because I'm
1: sure,
4: actually.
1: What happened there? You cut out a bit.
2: Hey, what happened?
1: Anyway, Caitlin is incorrect. It's okay. That's incorrect. Sorry. Thank you, Caitlin. Who have you got?
3: Hey, Beck.
1: I'll go.
6: Hi. G'day, Beck. Hi, Beck. Hey, Beck. Hey, how you going?
1: Hey, it's Tommy. Good.
6: Hey, Tommy.
1: Hey, Beck.
6: Hey.
1: What's happening?
2: Hey, what happened?
6: I believe, unfortunately, the poor doll had a massive boil on her crotch and had to get it cut open.
1: Lance.
3: Be honest, Beck, did you Google that?
6: I didn't. I follow her.
1: There's also...
3: I follow the woman with the boil in her crotch.
1: She's so funny.
6: Absolutely.
1: Isn't she awesome, Beck?
6: She's great. She was great.
3: So how did she get it?
1: So she was from Geordie Shore, as Beck has just said. She was participating in a charity challenge bike riding event, and here is her explaining the full thing.
5: She's like... So I finished my 5K this morning and I felt like my crotch was really sore. And I know, and I've heard loads about saddle sores and I was just thinking, oh, I've still got like 3 days to go, you know what I mean? Anyway, I went to the toilet and discovered like a huge saddle sore style boil thing on the side of me like groin.
3: That is disgusting.
1: Yeah.
3: And so she had to get it.
1: Then the medic had to go, face to nun. Feast to none.
3: What's that mean?
1: Feast to none.
3: Oh, to none is down there. Yeah. And so did they get a needle and pop it?
1: Yeah.
3: Oh, my God, so she could keep riding.
1: Yes.
3: Ooh. Wow.
1: And she had to bandage it up and everything. Anyway, Beck, the great news is you are absolutely correct. Harry Styles tickets are all yours.
6: Oh, my God. Yay, thank you so, so much. I've been dying to go. I'm a huge fan, so thank you.
1: Have the best time. Day.
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0: Yeah. Around Australia for your Thursday arvo, it's Carrie Bickmore and Tommy Little.
3: Now, nothing stops you in your tracks quite like muscle tension, like especially when I get it in the middle of the night. 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
3: Up next,
1: yep.
3: Do you think I think possibly Australia's greatest export.
1: He's an export.
3: Doesn't he travel all around the world?
0: We've exported him, but then we imported him.
3: Sorry, we still have him as our own as well.
1: I think, yes. I agree. Yes.
3: Anyway, up next, superstar up next.
1: Australia's greatest export.
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0: You drive home this afternoon. It's Carrie Bickmore and Tommy Little.
1: Well, he's a three-time surfing world champ. He is one of the best blokes you'll ever meet. He's written a book, and I have read as much as I can with my tear-stained face. It is beautiful. It is, as heartbreaking it is, it's very uplifting, and I urge you all to read it. The book is called All Heart. The man is called Mick Fanning, and he joins us now. G'day, Fanno.
2: Hello, how are you?
1: I'm emotionally
3: What's
1: spent.
3: Getting you about this book? Talk to us.
1: I mean, Mick, you know your story, and I know a fair bit of your story, but I think it's fair to say that the man I've got to spend time with, knowing the amount of loss that you've had in your life and the sunny disposition and the joy that you still bring to life, I think can't really be understated. And I know that's not even a question, but I guess, are you aware how incredible a feat that is?
2: Mate, life's beautiful. We got to keep charging on, and we all go through ups and downs. I just try and I'm very lucky in my life, and yeah, I've had some downs, but I've had a lot of ups as too.
3: I'm gonna be really honest and say I had no idea the extent of the losses that you'd suffered. I thought. And this is just so tragic to say out loud, but I thought you'd lost a brother. I had no idea you'd lost all three of your older brothers and your father. Do you mind me asking, I'm assuming it's in the book, for you to elaborate on that a little bit as to how you lost your brothers and in what sort of time period are we talking to understand the sense of your world and how it changed?
2: It's sort of... First brother I lost was Sean. I lost him in 98 to a tragic car accident. That one was, being so young, you sort of don't really know how to navigate it, especially in that, back 98 was probably a time where men were still meant to be strong, hard, no one cried, all those sort of things. So it was a little bit harder to navigate. And then 2015, at the end of an already shit year, my brother Peter passed away. He died. He had an overactive heart, actually. Thyroid problems, and he had a heart attack in his sleep. And so that one was the real big shock, and he has three beautiful kids that he left behind. So we have to, we look after them and, try and be a father figure as best I can to them. So that one was really sad. And then Edward was the last, and that was just in 2024, so it was a lot more recent. Ed was living in Madagascar and had a cut in his leg that he'd never really looked after that well, and ended up getting sepsis. And as you can imagine, being in a third world country, hospitals weren't that great. We thought he was going to just be okay, head to hospital and get some antibiotics, and then... We just got the horrendous news of, he didn't make it, I was like, I think it was about a week before my daughter was born. So it was a pretty wild emotional roller coaster, that one.
1: I also think some of the stuff I didn't realize is the level of stuff you were still doing whilst all of this life was going on around you. I was reading about the tragic passing of the second brother you lost, and you're competing at Pipeline.
2: Mm-hmm. Yeah. Pete passed away, and it was, normally I wake up about 5 before I compete, and I was up at 4:30 for some reason, and I got a knock on the door about 10:25, And I'm like, yeah, I don't really want to answer that. I thought it was someone that was drunk coming back into the house because big shared house, the Rip Curl house. And so I ignored it. And then I got the knock again and I heard mum's voice. I was like, oh, shit, what's happened? And so I had to deal with that. I had to paddle out. Oh, I would have been probably about 9 in the morning, local time over there. And so I sort of had to deal with the loss as quickly as I had and then try and get my head in like a state where I could actually go and compete. And it was huge that day too, so it was terrifying on top of that. But yeah, my brother Peter wanted to he like before I went to Hawaii, he said like his favorite thing in the world was to watch me surf. And so I was like, well, that sort of makes that decision. I'm going to go out and just give my best, and probably had one of my best ever days at Pipeline. I sort of had this invincible feeling that I knew Pete was going to be right there looking after me. So I just sent it. And yeah, it was a pretty wild old day.
3: I was just going to say, how does losing your three brothers, I imagine growing up in a family when you've got three older brothers, there's a family order, there's a personality order, there's like a way you all, how has that changed how you exist within your family and within yourself? Like, how does that change, like, you know, like I can imagine there'd be different bonds you had with different brothers in different ways, and being the youngest, there'd be a way they treat you, and suddenly now you're trying to be a father to, you know, I know you walked one of your brother's niece, Maddie, down the aisle, and so it's like all of the roles are reversing and flipping. How has that changed your sort of sense of self?
2: Yeah, at first, you know, with Sean passing, Sean was probably the person that I hung out with the most. He sort of led me around. He sort of was the person that would decide what we were doing. pretty much decided, you know, my path of where I was going to go in life. So losing him was probably the most, yeah, difficult one, in the sense that I just didn't have that person to follow. It was like, all right, I need to grow up and start taking charge of my own life. So that was, yeah, that was the hardest in that sense. As we went on, I probably, you know, after that, I probably became more sensible than my other two brothers. So I probably grew up a little bit more than them. Yeah, you still look to those older brothers as guides, you know, for me, almost like a sense of protection. So it did change a lot. And the first one was probably the one that really changed everything. Like, yeah. I went from being a boy, had to grow up overnight pretty much.
3: Mick, there's so much more we need to talk to you about, including how you got Elon Musk on board to help you in the middle of a natural disaster. That's up next.
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0: You drive home the Savo. It's Carrie Bickmore and Tommy Little, and we are still joined by the one and only Mick Fanning.
1: I'm so impressed with the fact that, like, if I'd had all this stuff happen to me, I think I'd disappear. Like, I'd disappear into myself. I'd tell everyone to get stuffed, and I'd go into a cocoon. You still, to this day, do so much to help people, and you're outwardly such a good force in this world. I was reading about the Northern Rivers floods and you springing into action. Can you tell, for people who don't know about it, what led you to tweeting Elon Musk?
2: If you decide. That one was so wild. Like, the 2022 Northern Rivers floods were just so radical. Where I was living at the time, my house sort of flooded a bit. I was trying to get my Brie and Xander to, dry land, and wasn't too bad compared to what everyone else went through. And then that afternoon I got a message from Parco, and he went down the Tweed River just to check it out. And the next thing you know, he's like, oh, I've saved like 15, 16 people today, just moving them from houses that were flooding. And he's like, there's going to be more tomorrow. So anyone who's got a jet ski, maybe go down the river. And I was like, yep, let's go. Another mate of mine, Brooker, he jumped through his ski in. And then as we're doing that all day, we didn't know that our partners, more people started coming out on skis and boats, and our partners were back at the Tweed boat ramp just putting, like, survival packs together, water, food, and it was just a huge sort of community thing where we all just put together as much as we possibly could to help these people. And it just, each day just got bigger and bigger and bigger. And I sort of got thrown into the role after 2 days of being on the ski and trying to navigate, like, people getting to safety, but also people getting water and food and medical supplies. The team decided that I had to go and do a media run. I had to be the face of the booth. And we're just in a meeting one day, and because all the phone and everything just got wiped out, someone said, oh, we need to get Starlinks. And I was like, well, what's a Starlink? And they're like, oh, Elon Musk has these satellites and stuff. I was like, oh, okay. And they're like, do you want to tweet Elon Musk? I was like, oh. Okay, so I didn't really know how to write a tweet, to be honest. And next thing you know, that went out. 5 minutes later, Chris Hemsworth rings me and he goes, you wouldn't believe it, my manager's best friend is the CEO of Starlink. And so she was able to get us, I think it was about 10 Starlinks, so people could communicate. Let people know that they were safe and we're just dropping in from helicopters, just to make sure that people knew that they were safe, that they could let their families know and all that kind of stuff. So it was pretty wild. It was such a crazy, crazy week.
1: People wouldn't believe it. Like, if people are still telling the story now, like, oh, I was in a flood once and Mick Fanning came on a jet ski and rescued me. People would be like, bullshit, Barry, whatever.
2: Some of the stories that came out of it were, some were really funny, some were pretty, pretty heavy. One funny story was we had a girl that was, just about to give birth, and she was up in the Woolloombah River, and one of the hazards put her on her boat. Sean was flying down the river, and then he's sitting there, and he saw his brother Dean, and Dean's like waving him over. He's like, come here. He's like, I can't, I've got to get this girl to the hospital so she doesn't have a baby in my boat. And he's like, no, you've got to come over and check it out. So he swings on over. He goes, you wouldn't believe it, I've got a horse in my boat.
3: Oh.
1: What's the and maybe it's just because exceptional people are made of exceptional stuff, but I think particularly there's something nuts about surfers. Like in the pipeline story that we mentioned before, so there'd been three of your mates that, because of the size of the waves and the heavy hits they'd taken, had been hospitalized. you just found out you'd lost your brother. If one of those things in isolation had happened to me, I'd walk out there and I'd go, nah, not today. But I feel like there's a surfer mentality, and tell me if it's wrong, that's like, yeah, bring it on. This is kind of, you know, part of surfing is basically tackling adversity. Is that right? Or are you guys just nuts?
2: Yes and no. I was terrified. I'm always terrified.
1: Yeah.
2: you know, especially that week leading up was crazy. It was, you know, we almost lost Evan Geiselman. He pretty much went blue. And then Owen had his traumatic brain injury. And then, just as I'm walking down after, you know, after I found out the news about Pete, you know, Bede snaps his pelvis in half. It was just like, like there was a lot of things going through the head, and it's like, maybe it is time to go home. But, you know, I felt like, as I said before, that day I felt like nothing was going to happen to me because I was just protected in with Peter. So, but there are times where, like one time we went and surfed Chopu, and it was, I went to go and surf. It was like huge, like Tallinn. Like 20 foot, and I had my tow board, my vest and everything ready, and Taylor Knox is like, you're not going out. I was like, yes, I'm going out today. This is the day I'm going to go do it. And we got there, and I looked at the waves, and I hid my vest, I hid my tow board, and I was like, yep, I'm not going.
3: You just mentioned there, like, you know, the near deaths of your mates. We know you're famous punching the shark, which we're going to spare you from having to talk about for the 100th time again. It is in the book. And you've had another near miss with another shark. Like, why do you keep doing it? What's the why?
2: It's everything I get from surfing. You know, I'd probably end up in a looting den if I didn't surf, to be honest.
1: You still could.
2: Hanging out with you.
1: Let's not rule it out.
2: I get so much out of Mother Nature and the ocean that I just need to be in it. If, you know, Bree will look at me if I haven't surfed in a few days, she'd be like, you've got to go for a surf, even if there's no wave. She would have gotten in the ocean. It's just given me everything. And I'm lucky enough that. It keeps providing me joy.
1: Mick, the book is beautiful. I encourage everyone to read it. It is, it is after everything we talked about, uplifting. It's wonderfully written and it's great, and you should all get around it. Mick Fanning, the book is called All Heart, and it's available now. Fano, thank you very much. Appreciate you.
2: Thank you, guys. Appreciate it. And, look forward to catching up soon.
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5: I'm Vanessa Gibson with a sports update. North Melbourne has reportedly offered Swans star Nick Blakey an 8-year deal worth $11 million. He's also met with the Suns today as he looks to leave the Swans. That's despite list manager Chris Keane telling Trade Radio they want him there next season.
6: Well, that's our preference, and our expectation on that one hasn't changed since the start of the week.
5: Meantime, Geelong has today done a deal with St Kilda for Rowan Marshall a year after negotiations fell through. And Hawks forward Aiden Schubert has requested a trade to the Gold Coast despite signing a 2-year extension at Hawthorn in June. And Kai Allen has been quickest in the first practice at Mount Panorama ahead of Sunday's Bathurst 1000. Supercars legend and SEN commentator Mark Scaife says whoever wins the race will have earned it.
7: Bathurst is so unforgiving. You know, you make the smallest mistake and you go in the fence going fast. You know, at the top of the hill, the car-

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1: the Swan Hill Town Hall, the voice, the hits, Tom Jones. 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
11: Your four-day forecast for the Mallee tonight, clear with light winds and an overnight low of 11. Tomorrow, we'll see a mostly sunny day with a chance of a late shower and a late thunderstorm, with the fire danger rating will be high. Saturday will be partly cloudy and 23, while Sunday will see a sunny day with light winds reaching a top of 29. Tomorrow, around the Mallee, we're heading for a top of 32 degrees.
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11: Currently, it's 26 degrees.
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10: This is Carrie and Tommy.
14: Yeah, yeah, yeah. That is where you're at for your Thursday afternoon. It's time for this.
12: It's up to you.
10: $100,000 guilty pleasures.
12: What's your pleasure?
15: Oh, I see. If you haven't heard it before, basically, you get to choose something you've been wanting for ages, and we'll either offer you that exact item, or you can take whatever is in the bag of cash you have over there, Carrie.
16: And it's a guilty pleasure, so it's a little something that you wouldn't normally buy.

0: your everyday life that you've been wanting to. And the one today that Cindy, who we're about to call, wants, I don't think I even knew these existed.
1: You've never seen Dick and Nan goggles?
0: I've never seen an aura research kit. This is a paranormal gadget that can view human ain't. Oh.
1: Sorry, Gary, did you go human anal? Is that what you said?
2: Is that what a dick in
0: it? I thought it said human anus.
1: Human auras, Gary.
0: Human auras.
1: Why? What ghost stories are coming from
0: chakras?
2: Is that where your chakras?
0: Oh my God, why can't I read these words?
1: Can you?
0: I thought it was anuses, chakras, and apparatus.
1: Apparitions.
0: Auras, chakras, and apparitions.
1: Yes.
2: Maybe we get you some regular glasses.
1: Do you reckon Dick and Nan do regular glasses?
2: Well, maybe. We'll ask.
1: Let's ask. Let's give Cindy a call.
3: Hello, Cindy speaking.
1: Cindy, I need to know, is the brand pronounced Dick and Nan?
3: Oh, my God. Is this Tommy?
1: Yes. Carrie's here as well.
3: Hey, Cindy. I love you guys. I've loved you since the project days.
0: Oh,
3: you guys are amazing.
1: I think
3: it's dicyanin. That's how I
0: say
1: it. Oh, Cindy, I love this. I love woo-woo stuff.
3: How amazing are they?
1: Yeah, I love that you want goggles that can see people's auras. Chakras and apparitions, which Carrie read as anuses, chakras
0: and apparatus.
3: I love it.
1: Now, Cindy, here's the go. We can get you your dicyanin aura research kit. It's valued at $430, which seems pretty good to me. Or you can take whatever cash is in Carrie's brown paper bag that she has over there, which changes every day. And it could be thousands, it could be hundreds. I don't know if we've gone cheap and it could be tens. But anyway, it could be a lot more is what I'm actually saying. What are you thinking? Are you thinking the Dick Dicyanins or are you thinking the cat?
3: I've got to go the goggles. I've really been so goggles. Long. Yeah.
1: Cindy,
3: yeah,
1: you're the
3: I'm
1: best.
3: Sorry.
0: What do you plan on doing with these goggles?
3: Looking at people's energy.
1: I love it, Cindy.
3: And so you can look wear at them plants, around like animals.
1: Cindy, I just will say this. If you take the cash and if it's more than the $430, we're not going to stop you spending the cash on the Dicyanins. So you can just buy your own.
3: I understand that, but what if it's less?
1: I know that
3: then
1: is
3: Then I
1: good.
3: Don't get the goggles.
1: Have you got an aura sense? I know you haven't got the goggles on, but have you got an aura sense about Carrie and I at the moment?
3: Oh, I feel like you'll direct me in the right way.
1: I want you right, to take the cash.
0: So is it like when people wear Meta glasses and they can
1: no,
0: just...
1: No, that's just filming.
3: No. Oh, God, no.
1: Oh, God, no, Carrie. God, no.
0: Sorry. It's so meta. You're looking not on the outside of us. You're looking deep within our soul with these glasses.
3: At your energy field around you.
1: Cindy, Carrie is sceptical. Don't even bother.
3: I know. I'm not
0: going to
3: bother.
0: So I would not be taking the Dicyanins if it was me. I'd be taking the cash.
1: Okay.
0: But Cindy... Cindy's here for the Dicyanins. Let's have a look.
1: Oh, Cindy, are you locked in, Cindy?
3: Oh, now I don't know. Oh, my goodness. Why would you do this to me?
1: We have to say we haven't seen the cash. We've got no idea.
0: So you're the aura reader.
3: I'll go
0: reader.
3: The goggles then. Yeah.
0: Okay.
3: If you don't know.
0: Okay, this is what you would have got. So first of all, congratulations.
1: Congratulations. You've got your Dicyanins.
3: Thank you. Oh, I'm so excited. Thank you.
0: Had you taken the mystery cash?
3: Yeah.
0: You wouldn't have been able to get your Dicyanins because it was $43.
3: Oh, awesome. Oh, my God, you guys are amazing.
1: Have the best time with the goggles, Cindy.
3: Thank you so much.
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1: I've missed this game.
2: Oh, if you are unaware, we've had some legal problems with this game.
1: This is what I've missed about the game.
2: Yeah. Nigel the Legal Eagle said that the New York Times have been in touch because, well, there is a similarity between our game, named after Lincoln Lewis, of course, from Summer Bay, in which we get given four words and we have to find the common theme amongst them, and its similarities to the New York Times games. Connections?
1: What is it? Connections.
2: Connections?
3: Something like that. Conniptions?
1: But then didn't we work out that our legal eagle doesn't work here anymore?
2: Guess what I found out?
1: What?
2: So Nigel told us he's living in Tahiti and hasn't actually worked here for years. Guess what? He was never a lawyer.
3: Is his name even Nigel?
2: I got in touch. It is. Oh. It is Nigel. But he never passed the bar.
1: So what, was he working here pretending to be a lawyer?
2: He was a stripper. He was on the pole. And I got confused. And I just assumed he passed the bar. And it was a pole the whole time.
3: Wow.
1: How did you get, okay. He'd passed the bar, the pole.
2: I don't understand how it works either, Kate. I actually have no idea why you insist on talking about Nigel the Legal.
1: When you were in America, did you go to a topless bar? What are they called?
2: Strippers.
1: No.
4: What are Hooters.
1: They? Hooters. Do you go to Hooters?
4: Oh,
1: Hooters.
4: They have their tops on.
2: No.
1: Oh, do they?
4: I checked.
3: It's such a good.
5: Research.
2: It's such a weird thing to go in and just. I mean, you're just to check.
5: Just.
1: Or did
5: what
1: you Google
5: doing,
1: it beforehand? What did you Google?
5: I think everyone just knows that Hooters is synonymous with tops on.
2: I think over there, it's like a family restaurant.
6: Yeah, they changed because they were going bankrupt. They had to change and make it more family friendly.
1: They had to change it to put some clothes on.
2: Yeah. No, but they do wear clothes. We've just established that.
5: In Vegas.
2: They changed
3: it. Sammy's checked.
6: Vegas is a 24-hour Hooters. You can go at 4 a.m. and they're still dressed up in those tiny shorts and the tiny shirts.
2: What,
6: at
2: did
6: 4
2: you think they'd get more clothes on at 4 a.m.?
6: It's cold.
3: It's cold.
1: They're not
3: welcome to Hooters,
1: soft.
3: But they're it's a bit chilly in here.
2: Sorry.
1: Do they make it cold to
6: make it more exciting?
2: I can't believe. Saying this, but should we kick on with the game?
3: Your first words to link are Fanning, Doherty, Horner, and Becker.
2: Mix.
3: No.
2: Mick. Oh. Mick, Doherty. Oh, Doherty's. Fanning. What was the last one?
3: Fanning, Doherty, Horner, and Becker.
2: Horner.
1: Who's the guy racing car?
2: Yeah, Horner.
1: Craig?
2: F1.
1: Craig Horner.
3: Christian Horner.
2: Christian Horner.
1: Christian Horner.
2: Mick Fanning.
1: Mick Fanning. What was the other one?
3: Who's the Becker you?
2: Boris.
3: Know.
1: Boris.
3: Mm-hmm.
2: So, what? We need to know all their names now. What was the last one?
3: Doherty.
2: Oh, are they something to do with have religious first name? No, that's not right.
1: They've all got books out.
7: Sports stars who have released autobiographies this year.
2: That's a fair reaction. That is. Yeah.
1: That was actually perfect.
3: That's a tough one.
6: We're talking to. You just had Mick Fanning on.
2: I know. Oh,
3: did we have Sam Doherty, Christian Horner, and Boris Becker? And
6: also, Sam Doherty's book's on my desk.
2: Oh, wow. We found out who wrote it this week.
3: Your next words are Albury, Gundagai, Seymour, and Yass.
2: Are they border towns?
1: Yes.
7: Places you drive through on the Hume Highway between Melbourne and Sydney.
2: That is, these are...
1: So specific.
2: That is. Also, I know Kizzy's planning on doing a road trip and he's just looked at his map.
3: What's going on in my life?
1: That's what I had to go past.
2: All that happened, he's looked at a book on his desk. He sat down to write this week's Lincoln Lewis and he's looked at a book on his desk.
1: Mick Fanning and gone, I'll do sports biographies.
2: He's Googled other sports biographies.
6: Oh, my God.
1: And then he got distracted with his road trip.
2: Is that exactly right?
4: You know what he's trying to do with the travel one, the road trip? He's trying to get the fuel for free. Tax write-off.
6: I can now.
4: He said he's going to go and visit.
6: We're going to Sydney.
2: That's smart.
3: All right, your next one is bananas, tide, forge, and lobster.
2: Oh, things.
1: Rolls?
2: Red, ripe, no. Bananas? One more.
3: Bananas, tide, forge, and lobster.
4: Got a clue there?
2: Is it things that have, oh, no.
3: Tide is roll.
2: Roll Tide. Something to do with Alabama, is it? No.
6: Oh.
2: Roll Tide.
1: What does roll Tide mean?
2: Oh, it's what they say. You say hello and goodbye in Alabama. You just say Roll Tide.
1: Is that right?
2: Because they say it because of the college football team. Why are you crimson colour, because no one will care.
1: I'm interested.
2: No one will care.
3: Nah, I think you're pretty spot on.
7: Things and places Tommy went to see on his extended holiday.
2: What was the banana one?
6: Savannah Bananas.
2: I did see the Savannah Banana. What was the other? What was the lobster one?
3: Rock Lobster. Rock Lobster. Don't know.
2: I saw the pig that you do. What was the other one I did?
3: The Pigeon Forge at Dollywood.
2: The Pigeon
6: Dollywood
2: Forge.
6: Is in Pigeon Forge.
1: Is it?
2: Yeah.
3: There you go.
2: That was a good one.
1: And now you your trip's your
3: tax deductible too.
7: Yeah. Hey, how you doing?
0: Carrie and Tommy will be right back after this.
7: But in case you missed it,
0: here's what happened earlier.
7: Get back to you.
1: The rest of this show is going to be so flattening.
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0: while you're away,
1: Gassy.
0: Thanks to me, we've gone global.
1: What do you mean?
0: We've gone global. We've hit the big time in the UK.
1: Oh, have we?
0: So did you hear on how I, Kizzy here, bought tickets to the wrong Olivia Dean night, our producer Kizzy?
1: Yeah, so, if it was on our show, absolutely. The listener app,
0: I'll just recap it for you, just in case you didn't catch the whole story.
1: Well, there might be people that are listening that didn't catch it.
0: So I went to Olivia Dean Monday night, was sitting at Olivia Dean, and then saw Kizzy post that he'd scored himself Olivia Dean tickets at the last minute. Great. Then the next post said, oh my God, I've realised I bought them for tomorrow. Sorry, I thought I'd bought them for tomorrow night. I've realised I bought them for tonight. And the show starts in like 15 minutes and we live 45 minutes away. I can't use the tickets that have just been purchased. Yep. And then I texted him. I was like, tell me you didn't buy them from the wrong night. He said, I did. And I said, resell them. He said, the sites have closed down. I can't. So then I said to him, I'm going to go outside the arena and try and palm off your tickets.
1: Scalp them.
0: So then there was this whole
1: big
0: palaver.
1: Still illegal, I'm assuming, but good on you.
2: No, if you sell them for the same price, it's okay.
1: Is that true?
2: I think within 10% of the original price.
1: Within 10%?
2: Yeah, so
1: you should do this.
0: I did not realise I committed something illegal that night. Anyway, so raced out there, found these two, like I literally raced through the line. There was this huge line.
1: What
0: and
1: you
0: I was like, anyone want tickets? Anyone want tickets?
1: Are you hoping to tap and go? What are you going to do?
0: Well, these two people were like, oh my God, yes, like this. And then I said, this is not a scam. They thought it was a scam. We found out afterwards they thought I was a scammer. I don't look like a scammer, to be honest, but. I don't know what a scammer looks like, but I didn't think I would look like a scammer.
1: Okay.
0: Anyway, then I put the phone to Kizzy and he then did a deal with them to get two tickets sold, but there was three tickets. So then they found another random person that was just walking around that wanted to come. So they gave that ticket to that girl for free.
3: Pay ID? Is it Pay ID?
1: Yeah.
0: He made them pay it in single installments just to check that it was all before he gave the tickets over.
1: Okay, I understand, smart.
0: Anyway, and then a third person got to go for free. Another girl that was out there.
1: That they gave it to.
0: That they then gave it to. So we were just saying it was the gift
1: they paid
0: that kept on gifting.
1: Yeah.
0: Anyway, then I opened my Instagram today.
1: Hey, sorry, it wasn't a gift from you. When you say it's the gift that kept on gifting, you didn't gift anything.
0: No, me being generous of my time to go out there.
1: Why?
0: Well, not everybody would have gone out when it was 2 minutes before the show started.
1: I mean, sorry, you were also gifted tickets, so it actually was the gift. It actually was the gift.
0: Don't take away from what I did. I think I did something nice. Not everyone would have left the show to go sell Tizzy's
1: tickets. That's my boy Tizzy Kicker.
0: Anyway, I opened my DMs and I got a message from a woman called Nat. She says, hello, I saw the post or heard the story of the Olivia Dean tickets. This is so funny. That was my daughter Daisy and her best mate Jack, both 18. They're gappies working in Adelaide. So they're obviously having a gap year from somewhere.
1: I didn't know they had a term.
0: Gappies. They couldn't get tickets and had hoped at best to sit outside and hear the concert. Aww. They spent their week's wages on the tickets. She called me in the UK screaming, I'm at the Olivia effing Dean concert, and described it as the best night of her entire life. It's been so funny that it's now talked about in Australian radio. Thanks so much from a very grateful and amused mum in wet and cold England.
1: Wow.
0: So gone global.
1: But you're still, you're still really acting like a hero in this story.
0: Kizzy,
2: He was about to lose $600.
1: Yeah.
0: So okay. I think I did nice thing.
2: The two people who spent their week's wages,
1: they gave away the ticket. This is a reverse
2: like
1: Robin
2: they're
1: Hood.
2: They're so giving.
1: Yeah.
0: If I had not gone out there, Kizzy would have lost $600.
2: They would have saved
0: They would have not seen the concert. Neither would have the other girl. I don't know what part of the story.
2: We need to do something for these beautiful people because they're so generous.
1: All you've done is business transactions.
0: Great, but I didn't have to. I was at an Olivia Dean concert. I didn't have to do any business transactions.
1: How much did that cost you to go to?
0: My time per minute is quite a lot.
1: Sold tickets to kids that it was a week's wages for their tickets. Carrie, you could have given them the tickets.
0: They weren't mine to give, they were his.
1: Yeah, you could have paid Kizzy.
0: No. My fault, he booked the wrong night.
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1: So I went and did a new TV show with my dad, mm-hmm. the Enforcer. He's done little bits of TV, like back in the project days when we would do that show.
2: He's been on our show a bit.
1: He's been on this show, but never a prime time TV spot where he's on for the whole show. And I was a bit nervous about how he'd go, because he's getting on a bit now, and he's still very chipper, but you know, showbiz can be intimidating, Carrie.
2: My favourite moment of him was when he came on our radio show to try the glasses, because he's colourblind.
1: Yes.
2: And these magical glasses were going to let him finally see the world in the true colour we all see it.
1: Cry.
2: And we were waiting for this moment. We built up to it, and he just said, "It looks the same."
1: Yep.
2: It was actually quite funny.
1: Yeah.
2: You know, actually, it was very funny.
1: He's funny. Yeah. Well, here's the thing. So this was a comedy show, so the aim is to be funny. And, of course, I wanted my dad to do well.
2: Mm-hmm. But?
1: Well, I didn't want him to necessarily steal the show. And
2: steal the whole show or just steal your thunder?
1: The whole show. At the first ad break, Sean McAuliffe goes to the audience, "I think Ian needs his own show. What do you guys think?" And the whole audience claps. And then...
2: Oh, Tommy.
1: And then the next ad break, people started coming up and going, "I see where Tommy gets it from." And Dad just goes, Yep. And I told Dad he was great about 100 times.
2: Oh, that's nice.
1: Yeah, every hour I'd go, "Dad, you're doing great. You're doing wonderful."
2: And what would he say in return?
1: Yep. He'd say yep. And I was nursing him through this show.
2: Now you're turning on him. You were nursing him through. He wasn't doing it of his own talent?
1: He was up on the shoulders of giants. And I'm the giant. And he left with a grin ear to ear, and I can't even argue with it.
2: You get that feeling. You know what it's like when you get off stage and you've had a killer show.
1: I don't.
2: Oh, yes, you do. Don't be a sore.
1: But he was literally the best thing on the show. And I thought, I've been doing comedy for, I reckon, nearly 20 years now. And Dad's just smoked me. And it was his first attempt. And he's absolutely hit it out of the park. And whilst I am happy for my father, I didn't want it to come at my own confidence's expense. Mm. So I want to know, on 131060, when did someone try something for the first time and they were way better than you? First time, best on board. Give us a call, 131060. Rookie winners, give us a call.
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0: Miley Cyrus, that is Bass Persuades for your Thursday arvo. 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
1: 131060, we are asking, when did someone do something for the first time and they were so much better than you, who's been doing it for ages? I had my dad on a TV show, a guest of mine, if you will, on the weekend, and he was way funnier. He was way funnier than I've ever been. G'day, Joni.
2: Hi, how are you?
1: Yeah, I mean, my confidence is shattered. How are you?
2: Oh, mine was too.
1: What happened?
2: So when I was a teenager, I got myself into modelling, and I had an agent, and I went and did the modelling course and did introduction to modelling and grooming and deportment and all that sort of thing. And I got one of my friends at school with me and said, you should come along and do some modelling. Anyway, we went to this catwalk competition, and they were actually scouting, looking for models to get into the industry. And of course, what did she do? She walked down the catwalk, and of course, she got chosen to go with that agency, and I didn't. And I'd done all the work and all the courses and everything.
3: Oh, Joni, and but where is she now? You know, who's better off now?
2: I don't know.
3: she would have gone on to nothing, Joni.
1: Joni, did your deportment training not come in handy?
2: Oh, it did, but I think she was a lot taller than what I was, so I think that's probably what got her through.
1: Joni, I'm starting to think that modelling is a lot about looks.
2: It is. And, you know, you've got to be about build and beautiful and all that kind of stuff. And, yeah. Anyway.
1: I think you're better than that, Joni. Good on you. Thank you. Who got Vickers?
3: Hannah. Hey, Hannah.
4: Hello. How are you?
3: When did someone do it for the first time and do it better than you did?
4: So I've been doing Pilates. I've been mastering it for like a year.
3: Good on ya.
4: And then, well, not mastering it, but anyway, I come home and I'm like trying to do this move, practicing at home so I don't look like an idiot next Pilates.
3: Mm.
4: And then my partner comes in the room and he's looking at me and I'm like trying to, so you get up on both hands and then try to jump back into like a plank. And he looks at me and then he just gets down and just does it straight away.
1: That's so annoying.
3: But hold on, Hannah. Has he done it on the bed? Because the bed has a whole nother layer of like challenge.
1: Do you mean the reformer bed or the bed?
3: Sorry, the reformer, the Pilates bed.
4: Oh, he hasn't done it on the Pilates bed, like anything on the Pilates bed.
3: Yeah, well.
4: And that's why I was like, I come home from Pilates. I'm like, I'm so sore. And he's like, it can't be that hard. It's not that hard. It's just Pilates.
1: What's the move called, Hannah?
4: So this one is on the floor, but you have like both hands down on the ground and then your bum in the air and then your knees have to be on your elbows. So you're like, your legs are off the ground and then you go from that pose back into a plank without touching the ground. Yeah.
1: And is your partner a break dancer or something? Does he have history of...
4: Nothing.
1: I just realised because you know how you said, did her partner do it on the bed?
3: Yeah.
1: And she said, no, Hannah also hasn't done it on the bed.
3: No, it's on the floor.
1: It's all on the floor.
3: Both amateurs, yeah.
1: Oh, God.
0: That's all from Carrie and Tommy. All thanks to New Blackmore's Magnesium Glycinate. 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
3: Bye.
1: See ya.
5: I'm Vanessa Gibson with a sports update. The AFL's trade period continues with Rowan Marshall heading to the Cats. It's after they agreed to a deal with St Kilda. While Nick Blakey is meeting with rival clubs as he looks to leave the Swans, he's caught up with the Suns and North Melbourne, who've reportedly tabled an offer worth $11 million over 8 years. Drivers have hit Mount Panorama today for practice sessions ahead of Sunday's Bathurst 1000. Kai Allen was the quickest in P1. Supercars great, Mark Scaife says the 161 laps takes a physical toll.
6: Say a 25 degree day at Bathurst, it'll be more like 45 degrees inside the car, maybe closer to 50. Your heart rate won't be below 150 for that whole time.
5: And former test opener Jake Weatherald has been subbed out of South Australia's Shield match against Victoria after suffering a delayed concussion overnight after crashing into the fence while fielding. Weatherald was dismissed for a duck yesterday. That's the latest in sport.
7: That's what a 5-litre V8 using Penrite used to sound like. And that's what it sounds like now. Can't hear that difference? Well, it's there. 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There's even the green and gold kangaroo on the bottle to prove it. Oh yeah, you hear it now, don't you? 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
1: Your four-day forecast for the Mallee tonight, clear with light winds and an overnight low of 11. Tomorrow, we'll see a mostly sunny day with a chance of a late shower and a late thunderstorm, with a fire danger rating will be high. Saturday will be partly cloudy and 23, while Sunday will see a sunny day with light winds reaching a top of 29. Tomorrow, around the Mallee, we're heading for a top of 32 degrees.
17: Holtz Mitsubishi's 2025 models have to go. 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
1: Currently is 26 degrees.
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0: Thursday evening, we are back here. We're so back in, Fifi and Fev. Hello, guys.
1: Hello. Yes, Fev and I here with you, Josiah, Nick, Cody, home with baby Archie, enjoying the baby bubble. Mm-hmm. But joining us this hour for our happy hour, Nate Valvo, outstanding Australian comedian.
2: Funny man.
0: Very funny man. Joining us in just a sec, we are going to be talking pocket dials. If you're listening to the happy hour yesterday, you know Husey pocket dialed you, Fev.
2: Yeah, he was with his, had his pants down.
0: Yeah, he was nude, weird, which is very strange.
2: I don't know how he pocket dialed me with his pants down.
0: Well, you hear all about that. We are going to take your calls as well when you've unfortunately done the same. But up next, Nate Valvo joining us for the happy hour.
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0: great song for your Thursday evening. It is the happy hour with Fifi Feb and Nick, joined by Nate Valvofee.
1: Nick Cody enjoying his paternity leave with his beautiful baby Archie, and we have a mate of his, mate of ours actually, Nate Valvo in the studio.
2: The Nick Cody of the gay Nick Cody then. I don't know what that means, but Nick and I were swapping texts yesterday. He was giving me the heads up for today.
1: What was he telling
3: That's
1: you?
3: Weird.
2: Just be careful of Fev mostly.
3: Yeah.
2: But he said, have fun, all that.
1: Yeah.
2: And then he did actually tell me the delivery story, which I know you've heard on the show and your listeners have heard. Yeah. Do you reckon he made it up?
3: I said this on air.
1: For people who missed it, he was telling us that Looch gave birth to Archie on the bathroom floor at home. Never made it to the hospital.
2: Yeah.
1: Amazing.
2: Yeah, and well, he said he caught it.
3: Yeah.
2: So he's adding gravy.
3: Yeah.
2: This is where the gravy kicks
3: in. That's what I said.
2: I did actually say this is

0: why gays can't have kids, because I'd drop it. It would have been dropped on arrival. Head injury on arrival. I'm not catching. Can't catch balls. Can't catch kids. But I'm excited to be in for Nick. He's my friend and neighbour. You know, we live in the same suburb.
1: I did not know that.
0: This is what Nick, Cody and I's relationship is. And a lot of people have this. I feel that the closer you live to someone, the less you'll see them. You just never see them because it's almost, we never see each other.
1: Not supermarkets.
0: We've never caught up for a coffee.
2: You don't see his head.
0: Go for a walk. No, because we're not in our 70s, VP. Because we're not retired widows down at the park going for a walk. But I never see Nick, even though we live in the same suburb.
2: That's what his family says too.
0: I've got to go down the TAB, then I'll see him.
2: Yeah, you'll see. He loves that.
0: And then my husband was picking up laundry not long ago because I'm married to a Cody.
2: Yeah, Cody and Cody.
1: A hot Cody.
0: Oh, that's
1: not that Nick's not hot, but you're no.
2: No.
1: But Nate's husband
2: Nick's
1: is so handsome.
0: They gave my Cody, Nick Cody's laundry. It's all happening, guys.
2: Oh,
0: this is thrilling radio content.
1: I love that.
2: Well, Nick, come
1: do
2: in
1: you
2: with
1: know
2: something.
1: What?
2: Not like Nick.
1: Not only do you have a hot husband, but we were talking about Nick's just had a baby.
0: Yeah. Mm.
1: Because I follow you actively on socials.
0: Thank you.
1: The other day when you posted your stand-up with your baby photo.
0: Oh, yeah.
1: That is perfect.
2: Not only cute,
1: cute baby.
0: Cute. It's the gayest baby to ever exist. You know what, Fifi? Humble brag to kick off our morning together. Look, I've gone viral. I'd like to say that.
1: Yes. What did you go viral with?
2: Again.
0: This exact. I've got the cream. Apply twice.
2: Yeah.
0: You know, as a stand-up comedian, you try and put as many clips as you can online. You want people to like it. Sometimes they do great. Sometimes you go, well, that could have done better.
2: Quick delete after a couple of days.
0: This one, Feb, it's just a bit about me showing this photo, the first photo ever taken of me. Surely your people can get it on your Insta if you want.
2: Oh, he wants more traction.
0: They want more traction.
1: Let's repost it.
0: Give us a share.
1: Yes.
0: It's a photo of me, Feb, taken when I was 12 hours old. And I'll bring it up. I can't find the clip. Sorry, guys.
1: No, you keep talking.
0: I'm new here. I challenge anyone to find a gayer looking baby, and I'm 12 hours old. I'm pouting. I've got a whole look. And so I put it on Instagram as a bit, and it's
1: It has blown up. And you do the bit because it's one of those things when you set people up for a photo, and I was like, oh, how? You were saying how gay you looked as a 12-hour old baby, and then it went up, and I did do a laugh. I got a laugh out loud. Here it is.
3: Oh, wow.
1: I'm showing the boys.
2: Mate.
0: Look at that.
2: Catwalk. You're ready for baby born catwalk.
0: Catwalk.
2: Have a look at that
0: thing. That's a pout, by the way. That is a pout. I'm also turning my head. I've also figured out my good side.
2: Is that your good side? Straight up.
0: How did I figure that out? A friend of mine who's a nurse said, you know, your eyes aren't working yet properly at 12 hours old, yet I already knew. Turn to the right.
2: Mate, that's amazing. You found your sweet spot at 12 hours old.
0: 12 hours old. So I do think the whole scientific question, are you born gay? Mm. I do think that photo is the answer.
1: I love it. I also love that because for people who don't know, Cody, your husband, is a very smart, intelligent scientist who deals with very...
0: I know you picked up on that too,
2: Yeah,
0: There's always a little bit of it. And you're not.
2: Yeah.
1: He's like solving world problems and you think you've beaten him on any DNA level by going, photos, tell the story.
0: Take that, scientists.
2: He's a scientist and you're posting baby photos. That's where you're at.
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0: the corner. Tell you what, Beefy's opening for the happy hour. A lot of people like ping it out to that song.
1: Speaking of pinging, we had...
2: Let's go to stereo.
1: No, I was just going to say, good mate of the show, Husey. We were talking about him yesterday because he pocket dialed Fev, Nate. Okay. It was very funny. We were going into a meeting and suddenly Fev's phone was ringing from WhatsApp. Now, I don't even know how to make a phone call from WhatsApp, but somehow Husey had managed to pocket dial Fev whilst he was getting undressed to have his skin checked at a dermatologist.
3: I was inside my skin specialist's office, you know, in my boxer shorts, and then I just hear Fev going, Jesus! Why is Fev looking through the windows? It's weird. Fev was talking from my hoodie jacket pocket, and I had no idea how that had happened. I didn't even know a WhatsApp group could call everyone at once, so it was confronting.
2: 27 people in that WhatsApp, politicians, comedians.
1: Whoa!
2: It's a Carlton fan, media fan, WhatsApp, some big dogs in there.
4: Okay.
2: And he's WhatsApped everyone. Everyone's like, Husey, are you okay? And then people are like, Albo's fault. It's Albo. Mate, it was some funny
4: responses. So you can call an entire group of people?
1: Yeah. I know.
2: This is news to me.
1: Yeah, but have you noticed with WhatsApp, every now and then WhatsApp message me from WhatsApp headquarters and they try to tell me about a new fandangled thing you can do with WhatsApp.
2: Yeah, I've seen that.
1: And I go, thank you.
4: Well, here is a butt dial trick because for the space of about 2 years, I kept butt dialing someone called Aaron and I had no idea who it was.
1: Yes.
4: I think someone from my past.
2: Top of the phone.
4: You can connect the dots there. Yep.
2: Refrain.
4: All right. Bev, butt dial means the same thing for my people. I know where your mind's going, but I kept calling this Aaron guy accidentally, so someone taught me the trick. I've saved my own phone as the letter A-A-A-A-A and the first few names in my phone book are just my phone number with the letter A.
1: I've done the same, but I didn't do my own phone number. Do you know what I did? I just did hashtags. My first one is and actually, if you just look at this, my second phone number, Abby Chatfield.
2: My first person is on my phone.
4: Can't see from there.
2: Can you see that?
1: Yeah.
2: Yeah. I won't read that out.
1: Anyway, don't be butt dialing that person.
2: No.
4: but there's a butt dial trick for you.
1: Yeah, I like that. But see, this is the thing. Now, butt dials, this is such a fun area. They're the best stories because when you've butt dialed somebody, you don't know.
2: Are you a listener?
1: No, I'm a listener. So when I see someone calling and I go, why is random person I knew 10 years ago calling? And I open it and say hello, and then I hear the swish, swish, swish of the pants.
2: How long do you hold on for?
1: Forever. I am not going anywhere. I have it on speaker. I keep it there because
2: just in case
1: hear.
2: They say something about you.
1: No, it's not about me, but it's just like, what are they going? How do they talk when they're at home? Mm-hmm. How do they, like,
2: I'm a hanger up or a...
1: Are you a
2: hanger? Yeah, just in case they say something about me and then I won't like them.
1: Really?
2: I don't know.
1: The idea that they're going to say something about you.
2: Well, you don't know because with the fact that they call you means it's in the atmosphere. Something's going on.
1: Do you think they've said your name and the butt dial?
2: Something happens, but I just don't want to hear what they're saying anyway because it's like it's their privacy. In a way,
1: it goes against everything I know about you. I'm trying to figure out. I'm listening for half an hour.
4: Even better if it's two people having a conversation. I'm listening in. I'm taking notes.
0: Well, give us a buzz. Pocket dials. Has it happened to you? Has it gone wrong? What happened? We'll talk after this.
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4: 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They ruined relationships. 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

0: Feather, Nick, the happy hour. Hope you're having a good day. Nick's off. Paternity leave, joined by the lovely comedian Nate Valvo.
1: We were talking about our good mate of everyone here's Husey. We had yesterday, we got him on because he butt dialed you, Fev, from his WhatsApp. No one knows. To butt dial from WhatsApp.
2: Didn't even know you could do that.
1: No one did,
2: 34
1: they?
2: People he called?
3: It was a lot of people. A lot of there's comedians, there's politicians, there's
2: why
3: media
2: personally. Group?
3: Do you break for Carlton?
2: I don't. What's that?
3: Yes, it's a Carlton supporter, so they get on there and vent. Everyone vents. That chat got out.
1: Don't you get in there and celebrate now? You've forgotten. You turned it around.
3: Yeah, from round eight last year, it's all positive. From before round eight this season, it was a grim chat.
1: Well, I love that everyone ignored Husey and no one answered but Fev. And then you were in, his phone was in his pocket. And imagine you're there, you're at the dermatologist getting a skin check and all you can hear is Fev going, Husey! Because that's the thing, when you get butt dialed, you can either try to yell to make the person realise, go, I'm here, whatever you're doing privately right now, I'm involved, or you sit and listen and hope you get some good juicy goss. Hi, Melissa.
4: Hello, I've got a great story for you guys. Just to set this scene. So I'm a physiotherapist that works in a private practice. So I was actually treating a patient. So I was trying to be of my professional self. And that's when the incident occurred. So I had accidentally butt-dialed my friendship group. So there's three other girls in this group. And the catch is, the last time I'd called all of them, and it was via FaceTime. So this was a FaceTime. And so they'd just got, obviously, a black screen. But the last time I'd actually FaceTimed them all, I'd announced that I was getting engaged. So naturally, when my friends started answering, they're like, gosh, you must have big news. So whilst I'm treating my patient, and I was treating his back, I just hear my friend scream, Melissa, are you pregnant? I was mortified. I had no idea what was going on. No idea. I just hear this voice yelling over and over again, are you pregnant? And then the next friend answers, and she's hearing the initial friend yelling, I'm pregnant. So then she's getting excited. I am apologizing profusely to my patient, saying, I don't know what's going on. Then it clicked, and I'm like, oh, my God. Bring out my phone, and I can just see my friend's face is all just looking at me
3: with excitement.
4: And I'm just like, guys, I got to go. I'm at work. And, yeah, so that was my story.
1: That is so funny. Your friends then connecting and all thinking you're pregnant. Mm. I thought it was going to go somewhere else because I know that when a man has his back massaged or you can. I am a noisemaker. Yeah. If I'm feeling something, you know, like deeply and it's like, ow, that's, you know, like.
2: Can you give an example?
3: Like, I think she
1: well,
3: just
1: if
3: did.
1: I'm getting a massage, you go, ah, like, oh, that's,
2: Okay.
1: So I thought her friends were going to hear a random man making those noises.
2: She wasn't pregnant, but she was about to be.
3: If I was laying on the bed and I was the man, I would have gone, well, she's not yet. That's what you would have yelled out, something like that.
1: thank you, Melissa.
3: That would have been funny to go in with the gag.
1: Yes, well, I thought Melissa's was funnier, though. That's hilarious.
3: Melissa, that's a great call.
1: Thank you, Melissa. Car rate, what did you do with the pocket dial?
4: Oh, it was pretty bad. 10 years ago, an employee and I accidentally pocket dialed my boss and she had just left work. And for 17 minutes and 46 seconds, we bagged the crap out of her as a boss and as a person. And to make it worse, she wasn't just listening. She was watching us on the cameras as well.
1: It was
4: pretty bad. And when we realised the other girl ran off. She'd actually finished her shift. She just ran off and I was left to actually call the boss and apologise.
3: Oh, we're just joking. It's a going away present.
4: And to make it worse, the other girl had gone and saw her husband, who was a GP, and when she was even saying, when she was at the husband's appointment, that he was even bagging her as a wife.
3: Taking a turn.
4: And not long after, I think they separated. But,
2: just keeps going.
3: Separated these people.
1: Did you leave the work?
4: What was the fallout?
1: Did you guys have to leave?
4: Well, we were severely reprimanded. No, the other girl still works there. And I just don't think the place could have run without us. So
1: lucky.
4: I did leave actually a year later. It just wasn't the same, and I just couldn't do it. I just couldn't work for her.
1: Oh, I'm surprised she could do it. If someone spoke that badly,
5: 17 minutes. Fifi, Fev and Nick are making your happy hour sound pretty good. Now make tomorrow's lunch taste pretty good too. Lunch plans tomorrow? 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
0: It's been a big Thursday happy hour. Nate Valvo's been hanging out with us. And up next, have we finally found him, Fee?
1: We have found Pitbull. It was hard. Yeah. Miami, who knew? But up next, we have our Pitbull impersonator.
0: Why are they coming on, though? You'll find out and hear all about it after this.
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0: Gazelle weekend round the corner. It is your Thursday evening here with Fifi, Feb and Nick. Nick's off. He's on paternity leave. Congrats, Nick, and his lovely wife, Luch. We are joined by Nath Valvo, though, Fee.
1: Nath, are you a fan of Airtasker?
2: Oh, am I? I actually think that me and my husband are single-handedly... When you corrected on your grammar by a footballer, that is a low point in my life.
1: I can't believe that happened.
2: I'll be thinking about that for the rest of my life.
3: Hey, rent-free too.
2: Airtasker, we absolutely smash Airtasker in our house because we're not doing it.
3: We've got
2: a dirt pile that needed to be moved. Airtasker. Dang. This isn't an ad, by the way. This is just two gay guys. I don't know what they're doing. There was some cardboard that was in the garage the other day. Yep, Airtasker.
3: So how does Airtasker work? So you put it up, you say like $50.
2: They get into a bidding war. I'll pay you $200 to come and put my furniture together, and then someone says, mate, I'll do it for $150.
1: Right.
2: I'll do it for $140.
3: Oh, that's a game.
2: For $110. And then you feel bad that they've gone low, so then you tip them when they do come.
3: Yeah.
1: But does the other person see them, and then do they go even lower?
2: I think so. And it's up to you to accept it or not. Yeah.
1: Now, DJ Shergs, he was on Airtasker, and I don't know what he was looking for, but he's ended up finding an ad that, are you actually looking for work on Airtasker?
3: After today, he is.
1: Now, we talked about this on the show yesterday because we thought we could help. Like, if Airtasker were not coming through with the specifics of this request. Now, Lucy was on there, and her ad read like this. Pitbull impersonator wanted for hen's party. Lucy was looking for a charismatic, fun and confident pitbull impersonator to make an appearance at a hen's party. So we got Lucy on the show yesterday. We said 131060. Do you know a pitbull impersonator? Lucy's back on the show. Luce.
4: Mrs. Worldwide, how you going?
1: Yeah, thank you. Because I did volunteer to help out. I don't do a pitbull impersonation,
2: but you could.
1: I love pitbull.
3: Yeah.
1: And then Lucy, you won't believe this. So suddenly people were calling through trying to help you out. We had our Instagram, our socials, our Facebook. People were trying to help you out. And then Brendan Favola, who was there the whole conversation with you, looked over at me and said, oh, I know a pitbull impersonator. But failed to mention that bit yesterday.
3: Because my mate messaged me and goes, I do pitbull, and sent me a video. I'm like, oh, my God, you do too.
4: The more the merrier.
1: Well, can we meet the pitbull impersonator himself, Muggsy?
5: Ladies and gentlemen, Mr. Worldwide, how are we all?
1: Muggsy, Fev showed me a video of your pitbull impersonation, and I'm going to say, how far is between us? A metre?
3: Yeah,
1: 2 metres?
3: Yeah.
1: I could see it from over there and just went, that looks like pitbull. You were phenomenal.
5: I'm him. I'm not an impersonator. I'm actually Mr. 305 himself, ladies and gentlemen.
2: I'm having a look now as well. He's got the suit and everything.
1: He looks like him. Now, Muggsy, are you up for this? Would you be prepared to be a pitbull impersonator at Lucy's best friend's hen's night?
5: Absolutely. Would love to. I've actually got a gig in Las Vegas the night before, so I'm happy to, fly in and I'm happy, no fee, just put me up in a hotel. Hotel holiday.
3: Muggers! You know he calls himself the Muggolution?
1: He's
3: after the Fevolution.
1: He
3: literally calls himself the Muggolution.
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7: 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My left arm.
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0: 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We're turning up the hot
1: hits with Nick and Thursday is a new Friday. Let's get this puppy started, shall we, my love?
0: I love Thursdays.
1: I love Thursdays. I love Troye Sivan.
0: Oh, and today it's Troye Sivan Day.
1: It absolutely is. Tonight he releases his brand new record called She's the Best. And to celebrate just before he does that, he is zooming in live from New York City.
0: Yeah.
1: So excited about this. He's our king.
0: He's our king.
1: He's sporting a little ratty at the moment as well.
0: An unbelievable rat
1: it's
0: tail.
1: It's really good. I was almost like proud to see a ratty on a pop star.
0: It's not often you see a ratty on a pop star.
1: 100%. Like, and I've always said that.
0: I couldn't tell you another ratty pop star.
1: No. No. Pop 13 1060. Name another pop star with a rat's tail. Heaps to come on the show tonight as well, including the announcement of how you could be one of the traitors in the brand new Australian season of Traitors.
0: Could I apply, do you think?
1: Well, they want normal people.
0: But I am normal.
1: But you're a bit of a celebrity, you know. You've been in the Daily Mail, you know, been talked about on podcasts.
0: What podcast?
1: You earn good money.
0: Shut up. What podcast?
1: I don't know. I presume someone's talked about you on a podcast at some point.
0: I'm doing a podcast next week.
1: That's nice.
0: On fertility.
1: Oh.
0: Yeah.
1: I'll be sure to listen. Just on seven. And these are the hottest seven songs. Someone famously fertile. Seven and seven. Let's do it. Seven biggest hits of the night are locked and ready to go. This song is having a massive moment. This kid who's just been making music, a real muso.
0: Yeah.
1: For many, many years, popped out of nowhere for us.
0: Yeah, like literally out of nowhere, and then all of a sudden he's in our hot seven.
1: That's amazing. Baby Doll is the song. Jamie Miller is the artist behind it. Tonight's number seven. Welcome to a Thursday night hot hits with Nick and Lauren right across the country.

0: Olivia Dean back on stage tomorrow.
1: Yeah, where?
0: In Sydney.
1: In Sydney.
0: Yeah, that is Baby Steps. Hot Hits, Hot 7 at 7 is on. First time you heard of Lil Nas X, do you remember?
1: Oh, I'm gonna take my horse to the old town road.
0: Beautiful song. Yeah. So we're talking nearly 7 years ago now since Old Town Road.
1: Yeah.
0: That's crazy to think about, isn't it?
1: Yeah.
0: So he's back with brand new music, which is really exciting because, as we know, he's been through a really difficult time.
1: Now, did he release some music last year before his little difficult time?
0: I think the difficult time began as he was releasing
1: music.
0: That's
1: right.
0: Yeah, so he sort of put a pause on everything. But obviously, he's had so many hits. Start Walking. Probably my favourite. That's What I Want. He seems like he's in a genuinely very good place right now.
1: Yes.
0: He has dedicated this song to his late mother, Tanika, and also to his own personal comeback, his childhood and his growth.
1: When did his mother pass away?
0: Not too sure. I can Google it. It's been a sad time for him, but he's back with a very fun new song.
1: Yeah.
0: It's called World's Greatest. Let's play it. Hot Droppin' It on the Hot Hits.

0: 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That is Zara Larsson, number 5 in the Hot Hits Hot 7 at 7.
1: Make some noise.
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3: Now, this is exciting. I don't know when we'll hear these songs, but Rihanna has revealed on a Fenty Beauty live stream that she currently has at least 170 unreleased songs.
0: Crazy.
4: If there are 10 products in a vault, then I have at least 17 vaults.
0: I swear she's trolling.
3: She doesn't care, does she? She has been taking the piss
0: for a decade now.
3: She'll wake up one day and be like, you know what I feel like doing today? Returning to music. And that will be it.
0: And I welcome the day it happens.
3: And she won't force it.
0: Because she obviously teased us by doing that song for the Smurfs movie.
3: Oh, yeah.
0: Where she played Smurfette.
3: Did she play Smurfette?
0: I think she played Smurfette. Or was it Katy Perry that played Smurfette? I think they are both at some point.
3: I think Katy was the OG. Well, not the OG Smurfette, but the... Anyway, haven't seen them. Now, you know I love Traders, Dickie Callard. Not watched a second of Traders until the Australian Traders. And since then, since the Australian Traders, I have watched UK Celebrity... I've started the new UK Celebrity, which but they're weekly, so I've watched 2 episodes, and I've watched 2 seasons of the American Celebrity.
0: You've been pumping through
3: it. I have pumped.
0: It's the best show on TV.
3: It's unbelievable. Well, Traders Australia is returning in 2027, but instead of casting reality TV personalities and media stars, they've made a change. Gretel announced it today.
5: I think enough reality TV stars have been murdered for now, so why don't we start murdering you? If you think you have what it takes to play the new season of The Traitors, I suggest you apply now.
0: That's so exciting.
3: That's really fun.
0: Yeah, if you are a very good deceiver of people, manipulator, liar, you'll be great on this show.
3: But even if you're not.
0: No, that's true.
3: I mean, some of the best traitors, because they're so unassuming, it's just like...
0: Yeah. Some of the best faithfuls.
3: The applications open until December 11. And you must be available for 20-plus filming. You must be 20-plus and filming for 3 weeks. Is that right?
6: You must be aged over 20.
3: Got it.
6: And you will be filming for 3 weeks.
3: Cool.
6: Yeah.
3: Thank Prize pool is $250,000. Zendaya's copped it.
0: Oh, yes.
3: She rarely cops it. She's had a rare miss. Zendaya, she sparked an etiquette debate online due to how she greeted France's First Lady Brigitte Macron at a Louis Vuitton show in Paris. Footage shows the First Lady approaching Zendaya while she was talking to another guest. Zendaya stays seated while greeting her, and the internet has lost their minds. People are saying, no basic manners. It's a matter of etiquette. This is the first time I'm seeing that for myself. A Gen Z really doesn't have those basic manners anymore. I mean, come on.
0: I don't care.
3: She's hardly, like, she's obviously deserves respect.
0: Yeah, but also if you're a fashion show, like, you've taken your seat already and it's just a passing hello. I don't see any disrespect.
3: You'd have to stand up and curtsy. Yeah. Like,
0: I mean, I know it's a first lady, it's a political thing, but come on.
3: I'm a big proponent of politeness.
0: Yeah.
3: But that's a bit much. People are just trying to find something to hate Zendaya about.
0: That's woke, I say.
3: That's woke, yes.
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0: that is the beautiful return of Ella Langley. Be her on the hot hits right around Australia.
1: I don't mind that.
0: It's good, isn't it?
1: Yeah.
0: Yeah. I think she's having a really exciting moment, and it's cool to have a country star.
1: Yes.
0: That's not stealing songs off people. Jokes, of course. You're in the middle of the Hot Hits, Hot 7 at 7, 7 biggest hits of the night. Troye Sivan joining the show just after 8 o'clock as well.
1: Yep.
0: And Tom Cruise speaks out.
1: About this Digger movie.
0: Digger. It was doomed from the moment it was named. Digger. Yeah.
1: Digger your own grave, Tom.
0: Digger your own grave. Get into all that after number 3 for the Hot 7 at 7 tonight. Hugel, moving to the sun on the Hot Hits.

0: Salty and Aspire. Great Expectations on the Hot Hits with Nick and Lauren.
1: Turn it up.
2: Let's get it. The Hot Hits on 7 at 7.
0: That's number two tonight. How many songs remain in the countdown?
3: Just one.
0: That's right. It comes to you from an artist with two songs in the

0: every song that she makes, yeah, it's like fun and kind of baddie, but it also has a lot of meaning behind
1: it.
0: Ain't in LA, written about the women from other parts of the world who are as cool, if not cooler, than the girls in LA.
1: Yeah.
0: It's a cool idea.
2: I like that. It's awesome because I wrote it for my mom because she was telling me that she was going to move to LA, and then she got pregnant and I had my older brother and obviously had me and like whatever, and it's just so crazy that I get to be in LA now and like making my dreams come true. There's countries at war right now where there's women who are so talented and smart and beautiful. It made me kind of sad and it made me like inspired, and so that's why we made that song. So the fact that I see girls feeling, and like women, and but honestly everybody feeling like very represented about with that.
0: She's so cool. Just a girl from Slovakia making her dreams come true, man.
1: How good. Oh, her mom must be so proud.
0: I know. Isn't it sweet?
1: I love that.
0: Let's get it on. Adela, Ain't in LA is the biggest song in the country tonight. Well done to it.
1: Well done.
0: Hot hits, hot 7 and 7.

0: in the country tonight from Adela Ain't in LA.
1: I know y'all came to party.
2: Music that matters right now.
3: This is the Hot Hits
2: with Nick and Lauren. Well, Tom Cruise has responded to his new film, Digger, flopping at the box office. It cost $160 to $180 million to make, alongside roughly $100 million in marketing. It's surely, $8 million North America, it's made back, and $20 million globally on its opening weekend. Despite the disappointing numbers, Tom Cruise has said that box office openings aren't what motivates him when making films.
4: So I never thought of movies as when I'm making them going opening weekend. I remember as a kid going, I don't want to just make a movie now. Like the films that I love that I see, it's like it still affects me. I feel good. Very much like, how can I make a film, hopefully that will translate and last and evolve to make it as something that is a lasting piece of cinema.
0: After being in about 25 different top of the box office movies, I feel like he can't really say that.
2: No, I completely agree. But Bailey was saying before that it's kind of, he feels like it might become a bit of a cult classic. Like it's not doing very well at the cinemas, but apparently it's one of those things where if people know what the twist is, it will be a bit more interesting.
0: Okay.
2: But the thing I find, I've never seen Tom Cruise do more PR stuff in the lead up to a film being released in my life.
0: That's
2: therefore
0: crazy.
2: I think he had a feeling.
0: He had a feeling because he did it before it actually came out, before he got those box office numbers.
2: Yeah.
0: So obviously he's got a bit of a sense as to how this is going to do.
2: And also, Tom, you can't win them all.
0: That's,
2: you know,
0: so true.
2: I feel like though there's a bit of propaganda happening with this movie because I just saw Jane Fonda post on Instagram earlier. Let me just find it again.
0: Yeah.
2: Basically saying,
0: yeah,
2: she's like, I just went and saw Tom Cruise's new film, blah, blah.
0: No, you didn't.
2: And she's like, it's amazing. A true cinematic artist, blah, blah, blah. The film allows us to witness another side of Tom Cruise's courage. It was a big, brave risk for him to take on this role, and he was very good in it and brave. He went all out, 100% owning the part. So did John Goodman, Riz Ahmed, and Jesse Plemons.
0: Caption written by Tom Cruise.
2: That feels like propaganda.
0: That's propaganda, baby.
2: Hey, big Fonda.
0: Big Fonda.
2: I love Fonda.
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0: Danger, danger, danger.
1: I'll tell you what's... Oh, no, that's a different story. Jeremy Allen White, who I really like him.
0: Yeah, me too.
1: And I think he's an incredible actor.
0: We've liked him since Shameless. We liked him before he was a big deal.
1: Shameless. Watching him grow, he's brilliant. Then The Bear, obviously. I didn't see the Bruce Springsteen movie.
0: No, I totally forgot to watch it.
1: That totally just flew by me completely.
0: I might watch that over the weekend, actually. Well, maybe before I go to Kate Sobrano on Sunday, I'll watch that.
1: That's a good lead-in.
0: I love that I'm going to Olivia Dean Saturday night and also Kate Sobrano.
1: I told you, though, that I went to Kate Sobrano at that John Farnham concert recently. Mm. My God, she's unbelievable.
0: I've seen her full show before.
1: I've never seen her.
0: I saw her on the Central Coast. One of, genuinely, and this is not hyperbole, one of the best performances I've ever
1: incredible.
0: Seen. She is a powerhouse.
1: She did a bit of Jesus Christ Superstar, the John Farnham thing.
0: Unbelievable. Anyway, back to the story.
1: Yeah. Jeremy Allen White was on Today in the US speaking about his roles in Social Reckoning and The Bear.
0: Is he in Social Reckoning as well?
1: Yes. Is that the new one?
0: Yeah, that's out today, I think.
1: Really?
0: Yeah.
1: Okay. But he's frequently had comparisons drawn between him and Gene Wilder. They could literally be grandfather
0: that's
1: and grandson.
0: Crazy,
1: like,
0: isn't
1: it's
0: it?
1: Insane. He obviously played Willy Wonka in Willy Wonka and the Chocolate Factory. A biopic of Wilder is in development, but there hasn't been any announcements regarding who will play him. Craig Melvin of Today asked Jeremy if he'd be interested.
2: If they called and they said, Jeremy Allen White, we would love for you to portray Gene Wilder, Jeremy Allen White would say,
3: absolutely, it would be my honor. Young Frankenstein is one of my like earliest film memories. He was a genius. It would be an honor. I love him. I've always loved him.
2: What I'm hearing is someone needs to call Jeremy Allen White.
3: I need the call.
2: Someone needs to give him a call today.
0: Oh, my God.
1: Young Frankenstein. If you have not seen Young Frankenstein,
0: haven't.
1: I've been trying to find it because I want to show Blake Young Frankenstein because we both love Mel Brooks. It's a parody film of Frankenstein.
0: Amazing.
1: And it's filmed in black and white. Like, it looks like a really old movie. And it is so funny. And it is not on a single streaming service or downloadable at all. And I used to have the DVD and then I threw all my DVDs away.
0: You're joking, because you presume you'd be able to get them whenever you need it on the streamers.
1: But if they're not going to cast him in that movie, they're idiots.
0: So are.
1: So.
0: Even if you have to push it back because he's got another project on, push it back till you can get your Jeremy Allen White time and get him in there. We just looked at a photo of him side by side.
1: Oh, it's insane. Did you know he'll probably get it? Tom Holland. I love Tom Holland.
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0: time, live from New York.
1: Goodness me.
0: To celebrate an album that's coming out in 4 hours' time.
1: Is that out tonight?
0: Mm-hmm.
1: Woohoo! In the meantime, ASOS. Now, I did see someone post this yesterday. They posted a screenshot of this message to their story and they said, I don't know if this is great PR or if ASOS have been hacked.
0: Yeah.
1: It turns out ASOS was hacked.
0: I thought so.
1: The hacker sent a notification to app users reading ASOS hacked. Hackers seeking to pile pressure on potential victims by informing their customers is not common and marks a significant moment in cyber attack history. ASOS has apologised to those who received the unauthorised push notification and advised customers not to click or engage with the link it contained. They've said, we're investigating the unauthorized activity and have taken immediate action to restrict access. Based on what we know at this stage, basic personal information, including name and contact details, have been accessed.
0: Jesus.
1: God, but this is, we put our details into everything.
0: Everything.
1: Now. Everything needs to sign up.
0: Did you read the notification?
1: What does it say?
0: Sorry, it came up. ASOS hacked. Dear ASOS, DPO and IT, we have fully compromised the Snowflake instance. Engage with us or we will leak it. And a link to a Telegram message.
1: What's the Snowflake what?
0: I don't know what Snowflake is. I presume it's like a back-end kind of thing. What?
2: The Snowflake thing is like their storage system
0: for customer
2: details.
0: All the details. Right. Fully compromised it.
1: Damn. Well, best of luck.
0: Best of luck, everyone.
1: I could have been hacked.
0: You could have been. They might have your details now. Your publicly available name.
1: Well.
0: Publicly available email address.
1: Pretty easy. Fine.
0: Let's do Taylor, Patient Zero, then Troye Sivan's going to come and hang out on the Hot Hits right across Australia with Nick and Lauren.

0: for Where the Hot Hits with Nick and Lauren. Yeah.
1: The Hot Hits.
2: This string is just a string.
1: Song strings.
3: I want to be your first string.
0: Haven't played this in a while, have
3: God,
0: we?
3: God, we haven't.
0: You going to stand up?
3: I've been leaning on my bums in a really bad way and now it's numb.
0: No, my bum.
3: Like on my coccyx.
0: Sorry?
3: Coccyx?
4: On your whit?
3: Coccyx?
0: This is Song String, where you and I take turns in a game of tennis, if you will.
3: Yes.
0: Naming songs. Basically, we say one song and then your song has to start with the first, the last letter of the song before. You'll work it out.
3: I haven't played in so long that my brain...
0: Producer Carl, bat up a song title, please, for us to start and who you want to start.
4: So, off the back of our Jeremy Allen White chat, I thought I might pick a Willy Wonka song. Right. So, the song is... Pure Imagination, and Nick, we're starting with
0: you. Alrighty. 9 in the afternoon by Panic at the Disco.
3: Never coming back, never going back again, Fleetwood Mac.
0: Okay. that really should have been buzzed out. How are you?
3: Hey, I haven't played in ages.
0: What was the song?
3: Never going back again.
0: Never going back again. Another M one. Jesus. No Broke Boys.
3: Nice. Save Tonight. Eagle Eye Cherry.
0: Ooh, good one. Welcome Eagle Eye Cherry to the show. The Fear, Lily Allen.
3: Good. Right back where we started. And it's all right and it's coming on. We gotta get it right back to where we started from.
0: What's that song called, Carl?
4: Right Back Where We Started.
0: Okay.
4: It's right back where we started from. So if we're looking for exact wordage.
3: Yeah.
0: Nailed it. Mighty.
3: They're really.
4: I'm giving you 10 seconds. Oh. You're out.
3: You're out, he said. Why don't we do best of three?
0: Okay, yeah, let's do best of three. That wasn't good enough.
3: That was a practice. That was so bad. That was our worst ever.
4: That's the worst. The first one took you about 30.
3: Honestly, with an infinite amount of songs in this world,
0: I know
3: they go from my brain.
0: One. All right, Carl, bat up another song, please.
4: Let's go. Say Something, Sonny Federa, and starting with you, Loz.
3: Say Something. Go get out, leave right now, JoJo. Get out.
0: Song's called Leave.
3: Damn it.
4: You guys are on fire.
3: Forget the whole thing.
0: You done?
3: No, let's go one more.
0: Okay,
4: one more.
0: All right, one more.
3: This is terrible radio.
0: Batter up, Carlos.
4: All right, Nick, we'll start with you. And let's go with number one today, Ain't in LA.
0: Alive by Sia.
3: Edge of Glory, Lady Gaga.
0: Technically the edge, but I'll let
3: Oh, yeah.
0: Yesterday.
3: Nice. You're My Best Friend.
0: Dreams. Nice. The Cranberries.
3: Yeah. Stuck in the Middle with You.
0: Oh, good. Stuck in the Middle with You. Anthony, You. Umbrella, Rihanna.
3: Nice. No.
4: Three, two, one.
3: And.
4: Think.
3: Okay, I'm done.
0: Look, I am honestly willing to chalk that one up to experience and call it a draw.
3: I'm appalled with our
0: absolutely
3: performance.
0: Appalling. You deserve better, Australia.
3: I'm so sorry, Australia.
0: I don't blame you if you go and listen to Smallsy for a bit.
3: Don't.
0: Let's do Sonny Federa, Say Something. Hot Hits with Nick and Lauren, and then we're back with Troye Sivan live on

0: on the Hot Hits with Nick and Lauren. Many, many moons ago, over a decade ago, you got your first taste of Troye Sivan.
1: Yes.
0: With this Happy Little Pill. It went on from there. Wild.
1: My favourite is Youth.
0: You like Youth?
1: Yeah, okay. That's my favourite.
0: Thanks, sorry, thanks for the heads up.
1: You didn't ask me.
0: I can't find it.
1: Oh, what?
0: I've got seven other songs to get through, including My, My, My. What about Bloom? Then it was on to the Something We Can Give Each Other era with Rock. Got me started.
1: After banger.
0: It's been crazy. Great career so far, and now back with a brand new album called She's the Best. This song, the video with Nicole Kidman in it, and this song, Party!
1: Yes!
0: Troye Sivan, album drops at midnight, but beforehand, let's hear all about it. The man himself is live in New York City right now.
2: Hey, this is Troye Sivan on the Hot Hits with Nick and Lauren. If I go on camera, is it going to be seen or will just you guys see it?
1: We don't have to upload
0: it.
1: Yeah.
2: Okay, because I'm just like fully in my tracksuit on my bed.
0: Yeah.
1: Oh, please, turn camera on.
0: There he is. This has got the most Troye Sivan 18 vibe about it.
2: I know, and my hair is weird. I hate this.
1: Is that a little rat tail?
2: It is a ratty.
1: Ooh.
2: It's getting really, really long. It's like almost at the point where I need to chop it off, I think.
1: I love. No, I think you just keep going.
0: I don't want to be into it, but I really am. Yeah. I really like
2: you
0: it.
2: You like it?
0: Yeah.
2: A lot of people, it's very divisive.
0: I think what I like about it is that it's like seeing Australia represented on the world stage, seeing you do interviews with a ratty.
2: Mm. Americans really don't know what to do with it. Like, it seems to confuse them quite a bit.
1: Yeah, are they across the concept of a rat tail?
2: I think they are, but I think here it's very much like, well, no, I mean, I guess it's the same in Australia, but it's like, it's either like queer people or it's like a truckie, you know what I mean?
0: Yeah. It makes me happy that the queers have sort of managed to adopt some of the more sort of esche components of culture.
1: Mullets, like, et cetera.
0: Yeah.
2: Right.
0: It's become very queer-coded. Congratulations on yet another smasher of an album. It's amazing, man. It's so good. And I think, you know, I probably said this to you every album, but it feels like the most you album that I've heard so far, that kind of mix of, like, party and fun but also yearning at the same time. Do you feel like this is the most, like, real representation of you so far?
2: I do think so, yeah. I think, like, you know, it was really tempting to, with how much fun I had with, like, touring and playing Rush and whatever, it was very tempting to be like, I'm kind of depressed, but I'm going to write like a dance album because I think that's like what I should do or something. And I just couldn't hack it. I was like, no, I need to like be more honest with myself and honest, you know, because it sounds really corny to say, because I think everyone always says this, but I really do like use my albums as like a way to kind of like diarize my life. And I just think I would have felt really weird if I only, there is that side of my life, and that part is true, but there's also then, you know, like the much more kind of internal side. And yeah, I was just like, I think that the most accurate, honest version of this is like where both exist, and you can feel the tension between the two, because that's how it feels for me, you know?
0: Little bit of party, little bit of sadness.
1: Yeah.
0: It's what we do in life. More coming up with Troye Sivan. He's live from New York. It's after we play this absolute belter. This is Party off the brand new album She's the Best, coming out tonight at midnight. It's the Hot Hits.

0: to the show? One of the best gigs I've seen in a long time.
1: He needs to come back here.
0: I'm sure he will. Brand new album dropping at midnight. It is called She's the Best. It's brilliant. And talking more about it, including the very close family connection on the album.
2: Hey, this is Troye Sivan on the Hot Hits with Nick and Lauren.
0: One thing that I am obsessed with about it is that you made a lot of it with your brother, who I first got to see as a DJ at the Amplify Live Tour in 2016. And look how far we've come. How cool is that to be able to do this with Tired and have so much fun with him?
2: So good. He literally just walked out of my bedroom 2 seconds ago. We're in New York together. And yeah, I mean, he's so talented. And we have lived together for many, many, many years, you know, like his entire life. Even after, like, we moved out of the family home, then he moved into my house. So we've kind of, like, always lived together. And he's always made music. I've always made music. We've always shared the music with each other. And I just think something, like, clicked this time where he sent me stuff and I was like, wait, what are you doing with this? Like, who is this for? And he was like, I don't know. I just made it, you know, in my room. And so I snatched it and started writing on his tracks and stuff. And it happened really, like, naturally. And now we get to have all these, like, amazing experiences together of releasing this together, which is so fun.
0: It's so cute.
1: Does the sibling dynamic sort of come out through that? Or, like, there would be things that you could say to him and that he could say to you that sort of no one else could in that environment? Does that sort of come through, or is it very professional when you're in there?
2: No, it does a little bit, I think. I think we can just be, like, completely honest with each other, you know, which is really, really nice. And yeah, I mean, the dynamic is funny because, like, I'm his big brother, you know, so it's like, I feel like that is always going to come through a little bit. But I respect him so much, and I think he's so talented. So, yeah, it's like a mutual respect thing that probably comes from also just, like, yeah, being family.
0: We were talking this morning, and I've seen a few people say this, that this album is, yeah, it's a great pop record, but it's also really weird in the very best way. And the songs are not structured traditionally. Obviously, there's a lot of spoken word in there as well. I've never heard an Australian accent come through more on a global pop record before.
1: The Australian accent is just pumping through this whole thing.
0: It's fucking fantastic. That voice memo, the first person, third person one. What's the deal with that?
2: Yeah. It's a sample that Jack Antonoff had. I actually don't know the origin story of it. To me, it sounds like an Australian accent.
0: Yeah.
2: I think it's an Australian person. But Jack has all of these, like, weird and wonderful samples. And I really just wanted the music to feel like it was this, like, living thing. And so, you know, because I'm so used to, I try and write these, like, kind of perfect pop songs all the time. And that was definitely still what I was trying to do. But this time I was like, you know what? No, I want this to feel like it's not coming from the recording studio. I want it to feel like it's just, like, life that's happening, you know?
0: It does feel like that. Yeah. It does feel like life.
1: Like we were saying before with the, you know, sometimes you want a party song, sometimes you want a yearny song. It fits in for so many different aspects of your life.
0: Sometimes in the same night as well.
1: Absolutely, mate.
0: Two different emotions.
1: Ending the night crying is my favourite way to end it.
0: Yeah, man. 100%.
2: Whoa.
0: She's hungover this morning.
1: I'm a little bit hungover, I'm not going to lie.
2: You didn't cry now?
1: Possibly.
0: Probably.
1: No, I won't. Not yet.
0: Bit more coming up with Troye Sivan in just a tick. In the meantime, the title track from the album, She's the Best. The video's got Nicole Kidman in it. Yep. We'll talk about her in a second.
1: Yes.
0: Hot Hits with Nick and Lauren and Troye Sivan.

0: out with a man who's been in your ears for over a decade.
1: Well, it's almost 2 decades. Actually, it's 2 decades.
0: It's insane. He's been working since he was 12 years old. He's 31 now. Troye Sivan has a brand new album coming out at midnight. It is called She's the Best. And we're still talking about it.
2: Hey, this is Troye Sivan on the Hot Hits with Nick and Lauren.
0: Let's talk about Party for a second, because just the kind of gaggle of people, it's full stop on the album, the gaggle of people you pulled together, from Nicole Kidman to Ian McKellen to the Madonna sample, like, you're in the halls of iconery, but Party feels like a very, very special moment for you in terms of getting that Madonna sample cleared and stuff. How did that actually happen? Was it as rudimental as putting the request in and seeing if it got accepted, or was there a little bit of a personal component to it?
3: No, it actually was. It was literally like as boring as management to management. And I think that maybe to protect myself, I was like, first of all, she's probably going to say no. Second of all, if she says yes, she's probably never heard the song. Like, she probably just, you know, said yes or whatever and then kind of like forgot about it. And it was only really when I got to meet her for the first time, which was like maybe a week ago now, that it like actually really dawned on me that she said yes and that she was completely like aware of everything that was going on, and she could not have been nicer. And I was literally in like a bit of a daze for a few days. I have never felt that way from like meeting someone famous before. I think it's just Like a Prayer was the first song that I remember in my life.
0: Yeah.
3: Like, period. Mm-hmm. Literally the first song. And so she's been a very, very, very important artist to me, and we had a really nice moment when we met, and she said some lovely things, and that was kind of like when it hit me.
0: Crazy. Wow.
1: I mean, Madonna.
0: Yeah.
1: And on to Nicole Kidman, because she's like in this new era. What do you think it is about Nicole Kidman right now? Because we've got Adela and her song, and then we've got her sort of featuring and She's the Best. Nicole, we're so proud of her. Why do you think now is the time that everyone's putting her right up and just going queen?
3: I don't know. Not to get too lofty about it, but I think that like it's like an energetic thing, yeah, that I just think everyone can feel that, I don't know, she's just major, and she has been for so long, and like, yeah, completely unrelated. It feels like everyone is kind of all having this moment where we're like, you know what, we need to give this like absolute icon her flowers.
1: Mm-hmm.
0: It's so perfect. Yeah. On that note, and on kind of the Australian-ness of this record, I'm getting this sense at the moment that like as politics and stuff gets all divisive and shit in Australia at the moment, there's some of this, and I think particularly like young people, queer people, that are finding our own version of what Australia means to us and sort of being proud of that version of it. And that kind of comes through for me. I don't know whether it was intentional, but with the use of the Australian accent, with the propping up of Nicole, what role does Australia play for you in the creation process now?
3: Well, I mean, I think when I think about a song like Party, for example, to me that song kind of like, even in its production, it sounds like Melbourne. You know, it was produced by Tide and his friend Rob, who, you know, both grew up in Australia, obviously, and are like fully at a bush doof every chance they get. And then Styles Fuego is on the song. And I don't know, I just think it's like, we kind of can't help it. You know what I mean? Like, even when people talk about the accent, I'm like, what was I supposed to do?
1: Yeah.
3: Like, put on an American accent? Do you know what I mean?
1: Yeah.
3: Like, that would have been really weird, I think. So, yeah, I think it's a huge part of me. And I think it'll always come through in, you know, it's like, I remember when I made TRXYE, the first EP, I was like obsessed with Flume. You know, it's like it's part of the way that I like grew up.
0: When I think about TRXYE, I genuinely do think about Flume. It really did have a Flume element.
3: It was that era.
0: Yeah.
3: It was the vibe at the time.
0: What a time. Hey, thank you and congratulations on everything.
1: Yeah.
0: It's just been...
3: Thank you.
0: I can't believe we have known each other for like 13, 14 years now. It's bizarre.
3: It's crazy.
1: Just two little babies.
3: Really, really, really crazy. I saw an article today. Someone said something about, for 2 decades, Troye Sivan has been... I was like, wait, what?
1: Excuse me, what?
3: What are you talking about? It's true.
0: It's ridiculous. But you keep making it fresh and you keep making it fun and finding yourself more and more. And I hope you get to do this. And I know you will do this until you're 104 years old.
3: Yes.
0: It's going to be a long life.
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0: What was the verdict?
1: She's doing Strumming Bird.
0: Yeah.
1: On Saturday.
0: On Saturday.
1: At Ballarat.
0: Yep.
1: Then Melbourne Sunday.
0: There you go. You'll be there.
1: Yep. Nice.
0: Welcome to the local list.
1: Sorry.
0: It's time to play some brand new Australian music. This coming to you from, I genuinely reckon, one of the best kept secrets in Australia. This guy has a massive following. 300 yes. million Spotify streams. He's opened up for people like Noah Kahan, Ash, who's going to be on the show next week, and a bunch of others. He's got a huge social following as well. Blake Rose is his name.
1: Blake, good name.
0: Great name. Out of Perth. Came across Blake in the most unusual of ways. I was off to an event in an Uber, and the Uber driver asked me what I did for work. Right. So I work in radio, and he said, "Oh, like music stuff." And I was like, "Yeah." And he was like, "You might like my nephew. His name's Blake Rose." And I was like, "You're joking!
1: How lovely!
0: Amazing! So yeah, lovely kid, smart songwriter." This song is kind of a mishmash of everything.
1: Yeah.
0: It's got a little bit of a rock edge, a bit of a reggae edge to it as well.
1: Yes.
0: And a whole bunch of like DJ scratches all through it as well. It's sick. Blake Rose is his name. It's One More Try, the song. It's about being stuck in a toxic cycle with somebody and feeling like any move you make is the wrong move.
1: Damn.
0: That hits.
1: We've been there, son.
0: Blake Rose added to the local list on the Hot Hits with Nick and Lauren. This is One More Try.

0: Rock are going to bring down the house on the Hot Hits with Nick and Lauren in just a tick. They are our Hot Mix DJs for tonight. In the meantime...
1: Yes, Dickie, were you aware that the Pokemon VGC, the video game championships, are underway?
0: I was so annoyed I didn't hear about this because this is famously my bread and butter.
1: It really is. Yeah. Well, one of the champs from the Pokemon VGC has called out better hygiene after an opponent's stench made him throw up.
0: That's not good.
1: His name's Donghun Yum. And he won the 2023 championships and he took to X to call out a situation at a more recent tournament, right? He said, please take care of your personal hygiene. I've had an incident at Baltimore Regionals where I had to throw up due to a nearby player's stench. My friends and I couldn't focus that round due to how putrid the smell was and we even told a judge due to it. I don't think English is his first language.
0: Oh, yeah. Yeah. Makes sense.
1: Like, come on, man, he said. He didn't name who the opponent was, but apparently this is an ongoing issue. Following his tweet, other players brought up their own horror stories, saying one extreme opponent, Oda's, routinely disrupts his focus.
0: My God.
1: With tournament halls packing hundreds of players into tight quarters.
0: Is it eight quarters?
1: Eight quarters.
0: Famously.
1: Eight quarters. Yeah. Into tight quarters. Some competitors are now pushing for official rules that would allow judges to hand out direct match forfeits for extreme hygiene violations.
0: I agree.
1: Have deodorant there.
0: Yeah, take some deodorant with you. And shower.
1: Shower? Because how long would this go for?
0: Oh, it'd be days,
1: hours,
0: I reckon.
1: Really?
0: Yeah, I reckon it'd be days. You know, you see those guys playing, like, Call of Duty tournaments for, like, 28 hours and stuff.
1: God.
0: I got to tell you, we were talking about this off air earlier. Yeah. I've been to one of those internet cafes before.
1: Oh, yeah.
0: When I was doing DoorDash a few years ago for some extra cash. Had to deliver KFC to one of those places. Oh, it's got a really particular smell to it.
1: Does it?
0: Yeah. Computer cafes and trading card game places.
1: I didn't know that these were a thing.
0: Particular smell. Yeah, they're good little hangouts for people.
1: That's sweet. I guess it's like, you know, if you're trying to sort of network and make some friends, it would be a good place to go and someone that you find have something in common with. I imagine it'd be like when you open a plane.
0: Stench
1: from like a long haul flight.
0: Oh, God, that stench.
1: Which apparently, because you're so used to it when you're in there, everyone's just farting and sweating and...
0: Gross! Thank you.
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0: noise for the duck, baby. That is Peking Duck in the hot mix for the last 15 minutes.
1: Quack, quack.
0: Quack, quack, quack, quack, quack, quack. Banger. They are on their paradise tour right around Australia, hitting up a whole bunch of places. Already on Newcastle, Townsville, Cairns. Next is Byron, Brisbane, Gold Coast, Coffs, Port Macquarie, Canberra, Hobart, Sydney and Melbourne.
1: Nice.
0: All before the end of the year. If you want to go to any of those shows, head to the Peking Duck website. In the meantime, keep us on. Jungle Giants coming through to Hot Hits HQ very soon. Plus, we're going to talk ghosting with our sex and relationships expert, Kiz Harvey.
1: Yes, the old ghosty ghost.
0: Why do they do it? We'll talk all about it.

0: on stage in Sydney tomorrow night to continue her Australian tour. The amazing Olivia Dean on the Hot Hits with Nick and Lauren. Of course, we're very excited because at the end of the year, it's going to be a massive time at Beyond the Valley Festival down in Victoria. John Summit, Black Eyed Peas, Skepta and a whole bunch more are going to be there.
1: I forgot about this.
0: Yeah, no, because the announcement happened.
1: It was ages ago.
0: Tickets got snapped up. It was crazy. Another act who will be there who always bring the party. They're going to be playing on New Year's Eve. The brilliant Jungle Giants.
1: Love the Jungle Giants.
0: One of our favourite Australian bands. And here to chat all things BTV and also his latest injury that he's obtained.
1: Acid burn.
0: There's another one.
1: Oh, God.
0: Find out all about that error. Words. Sam from the Jungle Giants.
2: Hey, this is Sam from the Jungle Giants on Hot Hits with Nick and Lauren.
0: Jungle Giants, Sam is here. Hello.
3: Hello, how you doing?
0: I'm good. Last time we spoke, we were on Zoom, and you had that cast on your arm from your incident with the margaritas. Has everything healed okay?
3: Everything is healed, though I am accident prone, and on this tour, I tore two ligaments in my shoulder, but I was trying to do a handstand this time.
0: Well, that's your own doing. The other incidents you've had were genuine accidents that were not your fault. You were trying to be a good boy. That's your own issue, Sam.
3: Yeah, I was trying to better myself, trying to learn a new skill. But I think, honestly, I feel like as a frontman guitar player, there are some skills I don't maybe need to learn.
0: Yes, I agree.
3: Like being able to do walking handstands.
0: Yeah.
3: But I do learn what I one lesson at a time I learn.
0: I admire that about you, though.
3: Yeah.
0: I admire the want to better yourself all the time. It's just I don't know if standing handstands while you're on stage is helpful. How has the tour been? Obviously, you got a little break now before America, but how was the Australian leg?
3: It was so good. It was incredible. It officially was the longest Aussie tour we ever did. Obviously, all the capital cities, we went deep into regional as well, and crowds were insane. It was like, we kind of, for some reason, crowd surfing's back in our crowds. There must have been a memo that we missed, but like, really great, like, huge energy, lots of, like, people cuddling in the crowd. There's a really good vibe with the new record. Mm-hmm. The experience of Everything's a Joy. I feel like it's connected. We've got this whole new lighting stage show that we've been touring around to, so for us, the shows were really consistent, and I think for the fans out there, it was new and fresh and, you know, really engaging. So, honestly, win-win all around.
0: That's so good. Now, I need you to name a favourite regional town that you went to.
3: One that was a major surprise was Jindabyne.
1: Yes.
0: Snow bunnies know how to party.
3: Snow people. It hits different out there. The snow season has been quite disappointing, apparently, I've heard. This, you know, lots of rain. The snow was very short and intermittent. But when we played, apparently the season was coming to a close, but a lot of the people that were there, you know, working the lifts and stuff, they were still stuck out there. So the energy in the show was, like, really awesome. They were looking for something to maybe get that energy out, and it was absolutely wild. That's where the crowd surfing was at a huge, huge point.
0: That was the last show, right?
3: That was the last show, yeah.
0: So sick. How do you feel about the way that festivals are going at the moment? Obviously, a lot have gone away, but there are some really nice boutique ones kind of popping up. How do you feel like we're sitting at the moment?
3: Yeah, I mean, it's been an interesting time. I mean, we don't have Splendor anymore. We don't have Falls. There's a number of these huge ones that were very formative for us. But I think what I love about BTV is, and the Untitled group in general, is they're kind of filling all these gaps.
0: Yeah.
3: So we've got Wildlands, you know, which runs at the same time, then BTV, which is a nice mix of dance and kind of rock, but like bands, right? So for us, that fits in really well with us in BTV. I mean, Australia is, we're at this point where there's some gaps that need to be filled. And I feel like we just got to lean on our heroes that are trying to do it. Do you know what I mean? Like those independent venues that are trying to put on festivals and gigs. It's an interesting time, but I think with the Untitled crew, they're really doing an amazing job. Like, to be able to run Wildlands and BTV at the same time and do all the incredible stuff they do and bring out these international artists and support Australian artists, it's badass.
0: It's the mixture of the two, isn't it? And you're right, those guys just really care. Like, they're doing it for the right reasons. And you're right, they're generous as well. They're sharers. Congrats on such a beautiful year, and I hope we get to talk again before it ends. And
3: thank you, man.
0: Adore and appreciate you.

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1: I need more than sex to nourish my equilibrium, but I do need sex.
2: Yay, Kiz Harvey's here. She's our sex and relationships expert. She's host of the Kismet podcast. We're talking ghosting right now.
3: Absolutely. Have you guys been ghosted?
4: Have I been ghosted? Not recently, but I have in the past. I can be a ghoster, but when I'm a ghostie, I don't appreciate it.
3: Yeah.
2: My one got away when I was about 19 was a ghost.
3: A ghost? Mm. What happened?
2: Just went. We probably had about 6 or 7 dates.
3: Oh, quite a few.
2: Over a couple of months. Yes, I was going to do the 6, 7 thing as well.
3: Yeah.
2: And then it was seemingly going all well, you know, staying over at each other's houses and stuff. And then all
4: no
2: of a sudden,
4: way.
2: Just never replied to my messages again.
4: You're kidding.
2: Yeah, sent
4: that's
2: about 5.
4: Psychotic.
2: It was horrible.
4: I'm sorry, that's psychotic. I think ghosting is something when you're younger, maybe, and you were younger. But if that happened to me today, I would drive to their house and I would
2: track them down.
4: Be having a very stern conversation.
3: And hopefully not find out that they're dead.
4: Right. Well,
2: I never thought about that component.
4: That's my fear.
2: What drives people to do it?
3: I think it's a cowardly thing to do. I think it's an easy out, you know, technology. People have got their phones in their hands all the time. If you don't get a text back, there's no excuse.
2: Yeah.
3: Really,
2: yeah.
3: There's no excuse.
4: Yeah.
3: And it is a cowardly way. I think there's great ways to do it. There's great ways with integrity. It was great to meet you. You're really awesome. It's just not the right timing for me or whatever. There's a nice way to do it. Ambiguity. You know, if you don't have an answer, even if it's a bad answer, you can live with it. It's the not knowing. Like you were just saying, what's happened to this guy? Mm-hmm. What did I do? Did I do something? And then I think the other really big question around ghosting is, when do you do it? When is it kind of an obligation?
4: Mm.
3: Is it when you've just been texting on Hinge a few times and you say...
4: That's fine.
3: I think that's fine too.
4: Yeah.
2: What about after the first date?
3: And look, I've actually been on a first date with a guy, one drink, 1 hour. He spent the time talking about his ex-wife and showing me photos of her. And I was polite afterwards and was like, you know, have a great weekend. It was nice to meet you. Have a great weekend. There was nothing. And then he was like, have a great weekend too. And then a few days later, he was like, really sorry for the silence. I'm such a good communicator normally. But, you know, you're not the person I'm looking for right now. I'm like, that is...
4: Like, how dare you?
3: You didn't need to... That wouldn't have been ghosting. We'd send each other a nice text. Just leave it, right?
4: And sometimes when you're on a first date, you can both suss if neither of you are into it.
3: Totally.
4: And that doesn't warrant a thing, you know?
3: Yeah. It's like you'd watch too many social media reels on how to be polite.
4: Yeah.
3: I didn't find that polite. I found that kind of strange. But I also have a friend who's been on a great, great, great first date. They totally aligned, many drinks, dinner. And then she sent a text, nothing.
4: Like,
3: nothing at all. So, you know, one date... That's like, when do you do it? I think and that's about human connection.
4: Mm-hmm.
3: We need to communicate clearly and also have this inner sense or this understanding of other people's verbal and non-verbal behavior.
4: Yeah.
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1: Yeah, and I never do that.
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0: We're back with our sex and relationships expert, Kiz Harvey. She hosts the Kismet podcast and joins us every week in the sealed section. We're talking ghosting. Does ghosting sometimes happen, do you think, when someone's like really in the thick of the dating pool and they're seeing a lot of people and you sort of almost lose track of your roster, if that makes sense?
6: Absolutely. And we've talked about this before. Mm. I spoke to somebody who dated a guy a few times in a really big city. He worked for a big, big international politician and kind of, he didn't ghost, but left it a few days before messaging her and said, look, I've just got so much going on at work. You're an awesome person. So she gave her lots of validation, you know, but I'm doing this new big job. And she was like, okay, best wishes for all of that. And then she saw him a few weeks later and he was had a girlfriend.
1: Oh,
6: But look, in saying that, that was a nice message. She had closure. She wasn't waiting around for him.
0: Yeah.
6: But I, you know, how many times do you text somebody? You said, you know, five times.
0: I think five's the limit. I think it's five is fair if you're being ghosted. Six is stalker. It's a very fine line between the two.
6: I don't know what the rules are on that. If I text anybody really once, whether it's a friend or somebody I've dated once, and they don't respond, I'm not a desperate hoe.
1: You'll never double text?
6: Like, if I know somebody really well,
1: yeah.
6: But if I've just met somebody, I don't know.
0: So you think one's the limit? You think one follow-up?
6: Well, we have got our phones in our hands all the time.
1: Yeah.
6: You know?
1: That's my thing. It's like if someone wants to text you, they will.
6: Yeah. If somebody's into you, you'll know.
1: Yeah.
0: I do think about that. Now, obviously, famously, I'm not dating at the moment. I haven't been dating for a while. But I did get called out at a party yesterday for ghosting a friend.
1: What?
0: So I hadn't replied to the last three of her texts.
1: Oh. Yeah.
0: And I when I looked back on them, one was her something I asked her to help me with that I ended up getting help from someone else with.
1: Oh.
0: And I was like, I don't know how to break it to her, so I just, like, put it off. And then another one was her actually asking me to accompany her to the party yesterday because her ex was going to be there. And I didn't want to side with her, so I just went, I'll reply later. And I didn't reply to either of them and then forgot she was going to be there. And then we had to have a stern conversation with one another. But it was...
1: Well, you need to learn how to...
6: Would you do that differently or was it okay having the conversation?
0: It was okay having the conversation, but I did feel bad.
6: Okay.
0: And we're now going to have a proper catch-up next week. And, like, yeah, I feel bad for that. But I've been bad at that my whole life, kind of. Mm. When it's something that I can't immediately respond to, I go, oh, I'll do that later. And then I just keep procrastinating it. And then I get myself in a hole, basically.
6: Could you use the delay tactic like, babes, I'm super busy, I'll get back to you as soon as I can? Like, is that...
0: I could, yeah, I probably should.
1: I try and do that sometimes. I'll say, I don't have the mental capacity right now to read this message and reply to it.
0: Yeah.
1: Especially if it's super long. And I'll just say, I'll come back to this when I have the time. But I've seen it, I've read it.
6: Yeah.
1: That's my friend, though, not people on Hinge.
6: Yeah. And you're talking about long text messages. That also makes me think, if you decide not to ghost and you're doing the big grown-up thing, a really short, don't send a page. I've had friends who get like this long list of why they're a shit person and not worthy of dating. Be kind, be respectful, bless and release.
1: Yes.
0: Great advice.
1: Well said.
0: And only one follow-up, no more.
1: Yes.
6: Five max. I like that rule.
0: Five, I mean, I feel like it's almost borderline stalking, but whatever.
1: No.
0: Catch the Kismet podcast wherever you get your podcasts. Thank you, Kiz Harvey. We'll see you next week.
6: Thanks, guys.
1: Yay.

0: few awards to hand out for things that happen in on or around the show. Lauren Barry has the first award of the evening.
1: Yes, well, we hot dropped Lil Nas X's new song World's Greatest earlier in the show. And I just wanted to take a moment to give him my award tonight because last year he had a horrendous year and took the time to go away. Excuse me. Unfortunate time. I pushed the wrong button.
2: Oh. Oh my gosh.
1: What just happened? Something just got caught in my throat.
0: Jesus. Anyway.
1: He took the time to go away. And then you were telling me that he wrote a song about his mother who passed away. Mm. She passed away in August this year.
0: Wow, man. A lot going on for the kid.
1: A lot going on.
0: But he's here to bring you joy.
1: Yeah, and I just hope he's still putting himself first, you know?
0: This is the thing with these artists that we don't give them enough credit for. And this is why I love doing this job. God, they give us a gift. So much.
1: Yeah.
0: They don't have to do this.
1: And then when they decide to go away for a little while, everyone's like, how dare you?
0: It's like, no, you are privileged to hear this stuff in the first place, you losers.
1: Exactly. Re-listen to it.
0: 100%. Producer Carl, your award, please. Oh, sorry.
3: My award goes to you two for your phenomenal song string performance.
1: Oh, yeah.
0: Shut up, mate.
3: Some of your best work.
1: We were excellent.
0: One of our worst.
3: It was awful. Brilliant.
0: I don't even think we're putting that in the podcast.
1: Really?
0: It was that bad.
3: That's all we should put in the podcast.
1: To be fair, we haven't played in a long time.
0: No, we're rusty.
4: In person as well. There's a delay when you, if you played it online.
1: Yeah.
4: So you have a couple extra seconds.
3: We'll do some practice next time.
0: See, that other voice you hear there is producer Bailey. With
1: Bailey, your award.
4: Yes, another negative award to Fast Food.
1: No naming.
4: But they have released. It was KFC. It was just a store. It wasn't too bad. No,
3: your awards are always a plug.
4: I was pretty disappointed. Last night I went to get KFC for the first time in a while. They have 11 new sauces.
1: What?
4: And they're like 11 new like crazy sauces. It's like chimichurri sauce and stuff.
1: Yum.
4: I ordered like extra sauces. I paid for these extra sauces, and they only gave me one type of sauce, and they missed out on a bunch of sauces, and. It was supercharged sauce, the sauce that they've had for.
0: Oh, no.
4: And I'm so disappointed.
0: Do you reckon they ran out?
4: That's what they said to. Sorry, I got Hilda to go back up to do that, and she's very.
1: Is she your like.
4: No, she's not usually, but I just really didn't feel like talking to this person today. I saw them there.
1: I saw the sauces
4: down there because I'm tall. I can see over the counter.
1: Yeah.
4: I saw there was some sauces. One of the sauce that I definitely saw was the hot honey habanero sauce.
1: Yeah.
4: And they did not give me even that. They just gave me supercharged sauces, a bunch of them.
1: Wow.
0: KFC, if you're listening, you have a chance to right this wrong. We love you. We love it.
4: The tenders
1: KFC.
4: Were so good. You should try the new tenders. I wish I could have tried them with the new sauce.
1: Yeah, it would have been good.
4: I reckon where you are right now, you probably get one of them over there somewhere.
0: Oh, yeah.
1: Where I am?
0: In your prison cell.
1: Yeah.
0: Lauren's staying in a very small hotel room at the moment. She's dubbed her prison cell due to...
1: I should have stayed in the pods, mate. It would have been bigger.
0: Have you ever stayed in one?
1: No, but I'd like to.
0: I stayed in one once.
1: Is it nice?
0: It's actually really nice. Wait,
4: for a larger, taller person.
1: Awful.
4: A bit tall.
0: What, 6 foot?
4: Yeah. It wasn't okay?
0: Genuinely really comfortable.
4: I want to go to the one in Japan.
1: Yeah, I want to do that one.
0: Yeah.
1: Is it shared bathroom, though?
0: Yeah, shared bathroom. But I used it for, I think I was stayed in one. I came down for my birthday once. It's the place over the road from the radio station.
1: Yeah, I walked past it the other day.
0: So I came down to see Calvin Harris on my birthday a few years ago.
1: Oh, yeah.
0: To a club night. And so I just stayed there afterwards. I literally just climbed in, went to sleep, woke up the next morning, came into work and showered here and stuff.
1: Is it comfy?
0: Yeah,
1: it's like a foam mattress.
0: Genuinely very comfortable.
3: What does it cost to stay somewhere
0: at that time? It was like $55, I think.
4: For a night's sleep.
0: Yeah.
4: I reckon it's a bit more now.
0: Probably a bit more now. Yeah.
4: I reckon you could just stay in the studio, the office.
1: Stay in the cry room.
4: Yeah,
3: the cry room.
1: I had a nap in there the other week.
4: I think it has a different name.
3: Meditation room.
4: Yes, sure.
1: Yeah, the
3: quiet room. I don't know.
0: Wank room. Party on the way. My award goes to Troye Sivan.
1: Yes.
0: Join the show tonight. You can catch that podcast exclusive on the listener app right now. Just search for the Hot Hits. It's an exclusive.
4: Link in bio.
0: What's the word you can comment to have it sent to you?
4: Let's do Troy.
0: Yes,
4: but
0: Troy.
4: But it's not his spelling of Troy. Troy like the
1: Troy
4: gladiator.
1: Like, yeah, like. Like Troy. Yeah.
4: Odyssey Troy.
1: Yeah, yeah.
0: All right. Enough from you today. Troy. On the show next week, Ash is going to join us behind Stop the Wedding and a stack of other superstars. We'll see you then. Plus free tickets to go and see...
4: Who was it again?
1: Oh.
0: Tame Impala.
1: Tame Impala. Oh, my God.
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5: 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Love Aussie music? 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All's Music T-shirt Day is Thursday, November 26th. 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
9: Your four-day forecast for the Mallee tonight, clear with light winds and an overnight low of 11. Tomorrow, we'll see a mostly sunny day with a chance of a late shower and a late thunderstorm, with the fire danger rating will be high. Saturday will be partly cloudy and 23, while Sunday will see a sunny day with light winds reaching a top of 29. Tomorrow, around the Mallee, we're heading for a top of 32 degrees.
10: Holtz Isuzu Ute 2025 model clearance on now.
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9: Right now, it's 17 degrees.
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5: Your four-day forecast for the Mallee tonight, clear with light winds and an overnight low of 11. Tomorrow, we'll see a mostly sunny day with a chance of a late shower and a late thunderstorm, with the fire danger rating will be high. Saturday will be partly cloudy and 23, while Sunday will see a sunny day with light winds reaching a top of 29. Tomorrow, around the Mallee, we're heading for a top of 32 degrees.
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5: Right now, it's 17 degrees.
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0: Canada put a proposal out there to change the baby bonus to $75,000. $75,000 would certainly be an incentive to have a baby.
1: It's still a drop in the ocean compared to how much a child costs for their entire life.
0: 22 years ago, whatever it was, we were worried that people were going to get plasmas, have babies just so they could get a brand
1: some
0: new plasma.
1: Did, I think.
0: And some people did.
1: But now I'd get a BYD shark.

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13: Well, Alex Dyson, I am very nervous because tomorrow I am releasing the first Boiler

0: Mixtape, was that not the big single drop everyone was waiting for from Boilermakers?
1: That was originally in the folders, in the draft folders. That was just called the Workout Mixtape. That was just a little light jog before the main event. That was just to keep the muscles active before I bust out some absolute fire. New single, Yesterday Me, coming out tomorrow. Film clip as well, if you don't mind.
0: They're so expensive to do, film clips. How did you do it?
1: Mate, one take wonder.
0: Single, like, non-cut take.
1: Non-cut take. I've got dancers, I've got narrative involved, you know, an actress.
0: Whoa. You filmed a film clip like the Netflix show Adolescence, where you had to organise everyone in some weird, big, choreographed thing.
1: Well, I mean, look, to be fair, it's not that elaborate. You know, it's not a six-episode, you know, full-fleshed season, four-episode season. But, no, it tells a little story, and, it features a good friend of mine, Anna McGann, who you might have seen on lots of, you know, Australian TV shows dating back to Underbelly season 3, I think.
0: Jeez.
1: All those sort of things. So, no, I might recognise her face. It's going to be a fun one. So keep your eyes and ears peeled tomorrow. Thank you very much for that. But we've got a big show for you today in the lead-up, Alex Dyson.
0: Certainly do. I think that could have been... Producer Bron was at a book club recently, and word is, Matt O'Kine, you were mentioned. I'm not sure if it was Boilermakers hype extending to the book clubs of suburban Melbourne, but I want to find that out. I also found myself in a situation this week where you know that the little angel and devil on my shoulder, dressed in the robes with the halo on one shoulder and dressed in the red devil horns with a cape in the other. Both of them have your face and your voice, Matt, when they pop up on my shoulder. Oh, I was in a situation when they were talking to me this week, so I'd love the man himself to weigh in. Well, let's get into it, shall we? It's Matt and Alex.
2: Everyone ready?
3: Here we go.
2: So excited.
1: So go on, Bron. What happened at your book club? Tell us about this book club that you've been a part of.
4: I don't think it's for the top of the show. And also now I'm thinking about it, I don't know if it's public consumption. Long story short, her sister said...
0: Wait. So set up... You're at a book club.
4: I'm at a book club.
0: How many people are in the book club?
4: There's 5 of us.
0: Great. What book were you reading?
4: The Bookkeeper of Aleppo.
0: Oh.
4: It's about this Syrian... asylum seeker trying to get to England.
0: Whoa. Ooh,
1: sounds heavy.
4: It was way too heavy.
0: It wasn't a Mills and Boone romance novel.
4: It was a good book. I gave it 3 stars. Mm-hmm. But yeah, it was not my usual cup of tea.
1: Do you read it or do you listen to it?
4: I listen to it.
1: Mm. Do most people listen to it?
4: No, I'm the only audio booker.
0: Audio consumer. You do work in an audio medium, but not everyone at the book club knows that you do work in an audio medium.
4: No, they know I am a podcast producer. They just didn't know what show it was.
0: Okay.
4: There's 4 of us that know each other through our husbands or partners are all high school friends. We're the wags of the group.
0: High school wags.
4: Created a book club.
0: Yep.
4: And one extra person is an ex-housemate of 2 of them.
0: Okay.
1: So now I'm a bit nervous that my name came up. Was it a good reason or a bad reason?
0: Well, I'm sure there was a magazine on the table like World's Sexiest People and people just started throwing names around. Or was it Rolling Stone, top 500 songs of all time, and Boilermakers came up?
1: Can I just say that I was actually, I mean, you've been in this situation as well, I think, Alex Dyson, haven't you? Were you
0: famously
1: Cleo,
0: not.
1: Oh, Cleo Bachelor of the Year?
0: And you've held it over me for many years. So I'm surprised that you're confused that I was a Cleo Bachelor of the Year nominee. I wasn't.
1: So I made this web series many years ago called The Future Machine, right? And it was just, it was like a show that me and a friend wrote and we filmed it. And in the show, my character cuts his finger off.
0: Oh.
1: Have I mentioned this on the pod?
0: Don't know. When I think about your past film credits, I usually think of the movie Sweet F.A.,
1: which I know
0: we have mentioned on the pod, and in fact, a few of our listeners have watched. That didn't quite get the Bron Dojczak 3-star treatment.
1: Look, The Future Machine has only aged marginally better, to be honest. There's still a few things that I go, ugh, about. Anyways... So my character cuts his finger off by accident and in a joking way, but like, so has to wrap up his finger with bandages and there's like blood on it and stuff like that. Anyway, we take a production still, which is where you're just like, you know, standing around on set and you're like someone with a camera walks up and takes a photo of you. And when Clio Bachelor of the Year people were asking for photos of me to put in the magazine, I

0: I sent them this photo of me, quite a nice photo of my face, not looking at the fact that it looks like my finger has been chopped off and is bandaged and bloodied up.
1: Well, it's still in frame.
0: Yeah, so apparently I send this photo to the person who's compiling the list, and their boss is like, why is his finger cut off? We cannot put this in Clio Bachelor of the Year. He's got oozing blood out of his hand. What is going on here?
1: How are the girls meant to put a ring on it when it's been absolutely lopped off?
0: If you see the photo, they've definitely cropped my hand out. It is a shoulders up only shot. Anyways, yes, Bron, so how did this happen? What went on?
2: Okay, sorry if I'm not allowed to share this, but anyway, one of them was saying that somebody sent them this reel and it really riled them up and pissed them off, basically, about childless people on holiday.
0: Oh, my God, yeah. Yeah, totally.
2: And she was like, yeah, oh, I was watching this clip and just like just saying that she wasn't happy with it. And I was like,
1: and there was this guy who was talking about this. Yeah.
2: Yeah. And then she goes, yeah, she sent it to me. It really like annoyed me, whatever. And I was like, oh, was it this guy?
0: Oh, that's so funny.
2: She's like, yeah, that was it. I was like, okay, yeah. I know.
1: Oh, you said, I know him. Yeah.
2: I work with him.
1: I produce his podcast.
2: She's like, oh, okay. So, all right.
0: Oh, that's so funny.
2: And then
0: it just
2: awkwardly moved along. I was going to say.
1: So anyway.
2: He's actually fine.
1: What was the topic of the video, Matt? What point were you trying to make?
0: Well, I just say I get insanely jealous when I see childless couples on holidays. Mm. And the joke is, I'm like, what are you even holidaying from, right? And then I list off all the things that, like, work is already a holiday when you're a parent. Or, the fact that you can just eat whatever you want for dinner. That's already holiday mode every night. And just stuff like this. It's total tongue-in-cheek. Yeah. I laugh at the end. I say comedy. Man.
1: Hashtag comedy.
0: Parents get that it's a joke, but far out did people get mad. It was... The comment section blew up, bro. I mean, it's sitting at 2 and something million views.
1: Oh, boy.
0: And people are just at each other in the comment section. What would you know? And what's really weird is I don't know how some people get about in life not understanding, having any sense of nuance, humor, sarcasm. Mm. Like, as if I actually think that people who don't have kids don't deserve a holiday.
1: But that's also, I'd say, part of the algorithm of them serving a random video popping up in exactly in this example to people who don't know you. They don't know that you are a comedian.
0: Yeah, right.
1: Who does a podcast and frequently talks about both the gorgeous, pure moments of joy of having a child, but also the devastating minutiae and work that it takes and patience that it takes to raise another human being. And so suddenly they've got this person in, their eyes, no idea. Could be a bloody banker jumping on the online talking about this. And so,
0: just giving a hot take. It's so
1: no
0: funny.
1: Context.
0: What it did highlight, though, and it is the language that I use, which I should clarify, that was a nice learning curve. And I was thankful for the people who corrected me on that, is that I should have been using the term child-free instead of childless. Child-free indicating it's a choice. Childless sometimes indicating that it is not a choice. So I was like, okay, that's absolutely fine. And I got no problem with being corrected in that way. That's fine. But some of the other comments, oh, my God. I mean, I just sat back and watched. Yeah. It was quite fun by that point. People arguing in the comment section just drives that algorithm up. What is that book you're reading?
1: Angertainment. I'll lend it to you. Sounds like you know exactly what you're doing there.
0: I was starting to think, how else can I piss people off? That's how easy it is.
1: It rewards it.
0: I know. I was like, oh, no, you're falling into the trap that if you just piss people off, they'll all just start watching your stuff. And so I thought, no, don't do that. That's silly.
1: Well, we could probably get on with this podcast, try and tell a few more jokes. We should say it's a joke-free podcast rather than joke-less.
0: No, I think it's joke-less because we're not doing it by choice.
1: It's accidental. Matt, you've been to the city of Melbourne before.
0: I sure have. And can I say, I've been enjoying it more and more.
1: each time. Yeah.
0: Yeah, for a while there, I sort of thought, Melbourne, sure, love it. But it was never like, you know, Sydney was always the fruit of my eye. And now, the more I go to Melbourne, the more I'm like, totally get it. Love it. Brilliantly, brilliantly planned city.
1: Well, you'll be there November 2 at 170 Russell as we do rave the night away, our fifth rave in 5 days. The grand finale at 170 Russell. Make sure you grab your tickets at mattandalex.com.au. We'd love to boogie with you. But I was in the CBD of Melbourne the other day, Matt O'Kine, with my partner Annalise. We need to get a bit of food. It was a little bit later of night. We're looking at what's open and you go, no, what? It's a Melbourne institution. The amount of coffee table books this place pumps out alone could keep it running. It is the restaurant Chin Chin, Matt.
0: Oh, yeah.
1: You aware of it?
0: Oh, am I aware of it, mate? It's the first time I'd ever had a feed me style menu where the chef selects what food you'd be having. And I have had many a long lunch at Chin Chin. And I tell you what, I enjoy it thoroughly. Many times.
1: Well, we went there, food all very nice, had a great dinner. But there was something interesting on the receipt that they've decided to do.
0: I already fear this situation, what you're about to tell me.
1: The bill plops down, take a little look, and they have popped on, as they now do, and have been doing for a couple of weeks, on every single bill there is the $1 donation to the charity of their choosing.
0: Oh. I mean, I thought you were going to say there was going to be a mandatory, like, 25% service tip.
1: No. They've started a lot smaller.
0: Sure. $1 to charity. That sounds good.
1: $1 to charity on the bill without the mention. It just pops up. But then when the person comes on, would you like to pay? And in order to tell you it's not compulsory, the waiter to us was like, oh, just so you know, there's a $1 donation on there, but just let me know if you want and I'll take it off.
0: Okay.
1: It's an interesting order in which that has taken place.
0: Mm-hmm.
1: Because when you're down at your local supermarket conglomerate, one of the big two, they go, would you like to round up?
0: Yeah.
1: You're this and we can donate to this particular charity. And you go, I don't make billions in profit in any years, in every year, so I might not, but feel free to yourself if you are concerned about this particular issue.
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2: Oh, mate, I'm so excited because I don't. And that is peak 40-year-old man action. Just nothing in the calendar. Cannot wait. I'm touring soon. I mean, next Thursday night I'll be in the Sunshine Coast. Next Friday night I'll be back in Sydney doing some gigaroos. So, keep an eye out at mattokine.com. But, no, I'm more excited about just watching the streams roll in for my brand-new Boilermakers single.
3: Well, we're going to get into that very, very soon. You might be even getting a world exclusive here on Matt and Alex. No other podcast in the world. Not even Rolling Stone. Not even bloody Zane Lowe on Apple Music. One has got this exclusive. That's coming up a little bit later on. I have found myself in the diabolical situation of my AFL football team Collingwood playing in a wild card sudden death game this evening. But I've signed myself up to do Politics in the Pub with Punters Politics and Carrick Ryan, who are both incredible. And I'm emceeing. If this week didn't have a
2: political edge to it, yikes.
3: We're doing that. So no spoilers for the game. I might have to watch it on replay. But we've got a good podcast lined up here as well, Matt O'Kine, because we're known for risky jokes here at Matt and Alex. And I pulled off one of my riskiest this week. I want to tell you about it.
2: Ooh, let's see what you've pulled off. All right, Matt and Alex, all day I've been thinking about this show. So let's dive right in.
1: Everyone ready?
4: Here we go.
5: So excited.
3: What a save. What a save, good sir. All right. Shall we get into the joke or do we want to hear music first? People are begging for this Boilermakers track, man.
2: No. If you want the fire, you're going to have to wait.
3: You don't pull your brisket out of the slow cooker early. okay. Set the scene. Sitting down, having a good chat and a casual bev at the Melbourne's home of comedy, Comedy Republic. Got my partner there, Annalise. She's hanging out. Got her sister-in-law there hanging out, having a great time. Just come from a bloody crab boil.
2: Oh, the crab cookout, hey?
3: I tell you what, when someone brings a bag of crab and dumps it on your table, then hands you some rubber gloves, you know, you're going back in time to a world before cutlery. But
2: oh, you're making my mouth water, mamma mia. All right, so that sounds fun. What was happening?
3: We got onto a convo because Annalise's brother, currently seeing a nice person, who is a bit of a fitness influencer, one could say, Matt. Mm. And when hanging out with Annalise was like, oh, man, that's a sick outfit. Where'd you get that from? It's Lululemon. Beautiful. I've done work with them in the past. They make good clothes, as you'd imagine. But Annalise's like, oh, sweet. I might have to go down to the shop. And she went along to the shop. Lady's like, can I help you? I was like, yeah, I saw this nice little thing. It looks quite good. Can I try it on? And the staff member was like, of course. Here you go. Get in the change rooms. Test it out. And it's, you know, telling the story at the table. She comes out and she says, and it was embarrassing because they were both looking in the mirror. Annalise was like, Staff member was like, And then the staff member said to her, do you want me to get you a bigger size? Now, I don't go shopping for clothes that much, Matt, but I would be having my head in the sand if I didn't know that's not the nicest thing a woman wants to hear when they're at the fitting rooms. Would you like a bigger size?
2: Oh, I mean, really? I've copped this question more than once, you know? I mean, I like to think that I'm still a large, but that X be
3: X marks the spot. Yes.
2: Okay. So did she take offense to this question?
3: Well, not big offense, but it's a funny, like, it's tongue-in-cheek, just like, oh, like, you don't want to hear that. Which is where, you know, Matt, you and I do a podcast. We try to make it as humorous as possible. Always in a little bit of riffing mode, trying to get some jokes in the mix. And every now and again, you've got to decide, is it worth making this joke? Now, I love my partner. I think she's gorgeous and there is nothing wrong with her body at all. In fact, it's perfect. Mm-hmm. But when hearing about the story about the Lululemon fitness confusion, the joke came to mind, and you've got to, in a split second, weigh up the pros and cons. Is it too risky to go with? Or will it get a big laugh? I don't know. My entire career is in my hands. When Annalise tells that story, we all laugh, and I go, Lulu Melon. And there's a split second where you go, have I made a huge mistake here? But luckily we got a good laugh from the table and I went, phew! Everyone understood that Annalise Wilson's the most beautiful girl in the world and there was nothing meant by it. But I just breathed a sigh of relief, Matt. And as a stand-up comedian, I'm sure when you tested out new material, you'd have this, you know, moments frequently in your biz.
2: Oh, yes. But I mean, mostly it happens on, say, like TV shows or live radio shows.
3: If it's like a panel show on the ABC or something.
2: That's when you've really got to think quick because you know that someone else will jump in and say something and you're really trying to about whether it's going to pay off or not.
3: It's just the raw comedy change of proceedings.
2: Yeah, last minute, I might try a new opener. Thanks for coming tonight. I had a shower before coming. No, I was coming in the shower. Yeah, that's when you think, you know what? That didn't work. But the silence says it all.
3: So we asked you, what's the riskiest joke you've gone for? And how did it turn out? Northbound Collective on Insta said, I do real estate videos. And one time I suggested the agent go down the slide in the kids' park next door to do his piece to camera. He thought I was serious and awkwardly replied he didn't think that would be very professional. He must have thought I was an absolute fool.
2: I don't know. To be honest, I've seen real estate agents do some pretty whack things in their videos.
3: That's right. I've told this on the podcast before, but when I was hosting the Collingwood AFL Women's Best and Fairest, and one of Collingwood's defenders came up to present the leading goal-kicking award, and I thought that was quite funny that they had a defender presenting the goal-kicking award. So I made a joke at the start. I was like, oh, and who better to give out an award for goal-kicking than Lyndon Dunn? And he gets up, he goes, yeah, Alex, I'm actually a defender, so that wouldn't work. Anyway, I'm like, no, that was the joke. That was the joke. That was like, I don't know anything.
2: Ginger got in touch and said, I once called someone the C word. I never usually say that. Someone fell off their chair. It's now office lore. Yeah,
3: in the office.
2: No, I mean,
3: you heard the joke in the office.
2: If I said the C word in this office, that's a meeting from HR. Yep. But if the quiet never says anything like that person drops that, man, that's a doozy.
3: Yeah, goodness. All right, Ginger. Good on you. Georgie said, one of my best friends added an unexpected joke at the end of her speech at my 21st in front, as you would imagine, of all my friends and family. What's better than eating a mandarin? Eating a mandarin out. I was mortified. I found out years later she had no idea what it meant.
2: Oh, no. Oh, dear.
3: Georgie said one of my best friends added to the end of her speech at my 21st. So Georgie's name isn't even Amanda. Or maybe was the friend's name Amanda? Or she was just joking about random people Amandas?
2: That's really a good point. Did she just randomly throw in an Amanda joke at Georgie's 21st?
3: But not knowing what it meant, does that mean that she thought going out to eat with Amanda? Is that the innocent sort of explanation she had rather than
2: I don't know. I think like
3: oral sex joke.
2: She was thinking maybe you eat the mandarin like inside out or something. No hands? Just sort of dig your look, I don't know.
3: Also got Morgan, who's made a risky joke in the past. Hello, Morgan.
4: Hello, boys. How are you?
2: So good. What was your joke?
4: Well, it wasn't really an intentional joke. My mouth just raced away before my brain could stop it.
2: Yes, I know how it feels.
4: Yeah, so my son's, I think it was in kinder or something, and there was a talk like a pirate day, and they had to come dressed up as a pirate. And so, you know, all the kids arrive and they've got all their pirate gear. And one of the other mums had recently had some of those like fake coloured dreadlock things put in her hair. And out of my mouth, I said, oh, look, Elijah's mum has decided to dress up as a pirate too. And then I was like, oh, that's offensive.
2: Yeah, right. So she just had made a hair choice and you decided to call her a pirate.
4: Yeah, basically.
2: Based on her unkempt hair.
4: Yeah, yep, exactly right. And I've come to realise it's not the first time I've done it either, because I also offended another mum at trial care drop-off. There was a pyjama day. And one of the other mums was wearing one of those. They were like really in fashion a couple of years ago, like the two-piece top and shorts that are like matching.
3: Okay.
4: And so all the kids are in their pajamas, and I said, "Oh, Sunny's mum's getting involved too."
3: it's the same gear every time as well, Morgan. You keep doing the same gear.
2: Just shots firing at everyone.
4: I know, right?
2: Oh my gosh!
4: You can't wear matching stripes. That screams pajamas to me.
2: Oh, Morgan, well, remind me never to turn up at drop-off near you, ever.
4: I know. First mum's dreads were gone the following week, too. These are not the words. They live opposite her as well, so I see her almost daily.
2: Well, well done, Morgan. Thank you so much.
4: All right. Thanks, guys.
3: Gosh, it's so good having our listeners on the podcast. If you'd like to, make sure you're replying to the questions we chuck up on our Instagram story, matt.n.alex. If you see that little red circle glowing, jump on and see if you've got a story for us.
2: Yes, welcome back to Matt and Alex podcast. Now, Bron, you had a little something you wanted to tell us.
3: Friday producer Bron content. We love this, Bron.
5: Yes.
3: What's been going on?
5: Well, as you know, I first want to start it by saying I love you guys.
2: Oh, dear.
3: I've seen this before.
2: Bron
3: has headed down to the local delicatessen and found herself a little compliment sandwich to hit us with the good news, slip in something negative, but finish on a delicious slice of compliments.
2: I don't feel good about this. I feel like she's made a little compliment sandwich, and while we take a yummy little bite, she's going to wallop us with the whole tuner of truth, some terrible, stinking fact that we don't want to hear. What's happening, Bron?
5: So we changed the branding about a month ago.
3: Yeah, you're right. Matt and Alex All Day Breakfast became Matt and Alex, the podcast. Mm-hmm. And it's looking green. It's looking good.
5: Looking great. The only problem has been, and there was one at the start of this episode, there's been a couple slip-ups.
2: Yes, it is a beautiful Tuesday for you here. Matt and Alex All Day Breakfast. Alex Dyson. Sugar.
3: We'll get into all of that and more here today on Matt and Alex All Day Breakfast.
2: No.
3: Oh, no.
2: Thank you very much for listening to Matt and Alex All Day Breakfast.
5: Matt, you did it again.
2: Oh, no.
5: Now, that's about half of what you've done. There's been about double that.
2: Yes, yes. Go on.
5: Okay, so, yeah, you know, just a few of us had something that we want to say to you.
0: Come for the story, stay for the detours. Matt and Alex, the all-day breakfast podcast for your super-duper early morning. 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
2: Hi, it's Sam Mack from Sunrise here. This is addressed to Matt and Alex, two seasoned, some would say veteran, entertainers in the media in Australia. I mean, it's great that senior citizens are still allowed to have podcast equipment. Terrific. However, you've just got to get the name of your own show right, guys. I never said this to you at the time, and I consider you both personal friends, but I wanted to say to you for many years, All Day Breakfast is a terrible name. It's not a selling point. I mean, when I see a cafe that has an All Day Breakfast advertised, I'm turning away. No one wants a hash brown that's been sitting in a bain-marie for 7 to 9 hours. Don't be the soggy hash brown of podcasts. There you go. You can use that on your next poster. You still do posters, right? Oh, that's right. You've got no budget for it. Anyway, what was I talking about? Yeah, you're just Matt and Alex. It's literally just your names. How are you getting it wrong?
3: Hey, Matt and Alex. It's your friend Darcy Moore here. I just wanted to say, firstly, that, you know, I really love you guys and I've really got your best interests at heart. And I think you both know me well enough to know that, you know, my heart is pure. So, yeah, please remember that when I say what I'm about to say. Basically, I'm just going to need you guys to just stop saying all day breakfast. I know it's hard. I know it's painful to, like, let go of things that no longer serve us, but I'm worried about you guys. I'm just really concerned. Yeah, we'd just really love it if you would just stop saying all day breakfast, please, from the bottom of my heart. Oh. Stop saying it.
4: Hi, Matt. Hi, Alex. It's Annalise here. Look, we are getting concerned. Do you remember you did the photo shoot? All day breakfast is done. You've got green and a bit of orange branding now. It's over.
5: Hey guys, it's Belle and Sophia here. We've just got an important message for you.
6: It's not called Matt and Alex All Day Breakfast. It's called Matt and Alex, bruh.
7: Oh, my God.
8: Oh, you're what? Right. Sophia is right.
7: When did Belle and Sophia do that?
9: I've held on to Belle's number for 6 years and have never used it. And this is the time to pull it out.
8: Gosh.
10: We got broad.
8: That, I mean, it does hurt from the ones you love to hit you with the home truths, but I think it is, if it doesn't sink in now, I don't think it ever will, Matt.
7: Lesson learnt. Message received. Thank you, Bron.
8: Thank you, Bron, for organising that intervention, which we've obviously needed, such as the frequency that we've been dead naming our own show. But are we doing like a swear jar from now on? What's our plan to ensure this never happens again? Because we've obviously disappointed you enough to start messaging our loved ones.
7: Let's do, you know, I don't know, a beer each time we do it.
9: I don't drink beer. Just transfer me like $20 or something. I don't know.
7: Yeah, that's half a martini.
8: Oh, we're going to have to drink a beer every time we do it. All right.
7: No, I'll buy you guys one if I do it. So, Bron says, yeah, Bron's going to be the biggest winner out of this because you never even say it. So, you're fine. But Alex and I, look, you're right. I will do better. Bar of soap. I'm buying it. I'm putting it next to the mic. I'm going to start scrubbing.
8: Now, I've just realised that your daughter, Matt Sophia, is obviously taking on the fact that her father is a hip-hop artist, and I could just see her, like, battling Cursor on the streets of Cabramatta with that kind of attitude. It's Matt and Alex, bruh. She's ready to go. And, like, kids singing six songs is so hot right now. Have you considered bringing in Sophia as, like, a B-girl or Fly-girl or whatever on the Boilermakers hip-hop tracks?
7: Well, actually, it's funny that you talk about that because me and Christy, KLP, were just talking about maybe getting Sophia on one of on our new Christmas songs that are, you know, not to let the cat out of the stocking, but but there might be some new Diver City music, as well as the new Boilermakers tunes that I'm dropping today. Daiso, and you want to talk about Sophia? Mate, every time, like, I would drive home from our podcast, I would be listening, like, recently I'd be listening to, like, versions of this song and, like, you know, mixes of the song and stuff.
8: best place to listen to brand new music that you've created is in the car. Make sure everything's sounding right for the punters.
7: Exactly. But then I would get home and often, like, I would take Sophia out, but my phone would immediately start playing my own song again. And, mate, Sophia was like, oh, you're always listening to yourself. The shame, brah. I'm like, I just need to hear if it's mixed right. So, so embarrassing.
8: Put on the teeny tiny Stevies and shut up.
7: Yeah. But all of that reviewing of one's own work is worth it. You know, as a chef, you got to taste from the pot. Some say, it'll rain on your wedding day if you try it, taste it from the pot. No. It'll just taste good. If you taste.
8: It'll taste better.
7: Yes.
8: Like, ooh, exactly. This isn't tasting too good. I'm going to add a little bit of turmeric. All right. Well, you've done it with this song. I think we're literally premiering Matt O'Kine's hot new release here for you on Matt and
7: here
8: Alex,
7: for us
8: the podcast.
7: Yes. Gee, that lasted long, didn't it?
8: Just a pause for dramatic effect. So I'm going to have to turn into my old, you know, Triple J persona here, Matt O'Kine, in order to interview the hip-hop artist that has come into the space to give it. Please tell us, where were you when you first started working on this track, man?
7: Oh, mate, this is, you know, over a couple of years now. I don't get heaps of time to tinker with the old FL Studio home production kit.
8: So you're still using the old FL Studio to mix your songs?
7: Yeah, I went crate diving a little while back.
8: Like, literally looking at vinyl?
7: Nah, old CDs from op shops.
8: Wow, that's because a lot of good songs come out. That was Hilltop Hood's Nosebleed Section.
7: Yeah, that's true.
8: One of your contemporaries.
7: So
8: found that great. Is it Sophie, the original artist who did?
7: Oh my God.
8: Song?
7: Why? Melanie.
8: Melanie.
7: So, so I found a little something from a random CD. I flipped it all up. I completely chopped it, changed it, etc. You wouldn't know a single thing about this particular sample.
8: Was it an old sample?
7: Oh, yeah. Yeah. I don't want to give too much away.
8: Is that because you have not cleared the sample?
7: Look, Alex. You wouldn't even know it's a sample, mate. It's not like I've taken John Lennon's Imagine.
8: Yeah.
7: What are you going to get me sued now? Christ.
8: Well, I just assumed you're releasing this song
7: to
8: great. The world.
7: Thanks, mate.
8: What you were doing was legal.
7: Now I'm going to get someone asking me for all the royalties from this Boilermakers track, which if it performs as well as any of the others do, I'll have to send a check for 14 cents to someone soon.
8: Split the profits with them.
7: Okay. Oh, my God. Anyways.
8: Okay.
7: Written and produced by myself. Thank you very much.
8: Well, that is pretty good. What are we about to dive into? What sort of headspace was Matt O'Kine in?
7: This is the fun part. It comes with a video clip. So if you want the full experience, you should watch the video clip, which is a one-take video clip. The whole thing explores the sort of ins and outs of a failing relationship that continues to try despite the main person's consistent shortcomings. So this is like it's funny because actually, it's a bit embarrassing really, but, you know, there was some recent news story about, you know, a footballer.
8: Okay.
7: And a situation. And I kept thinking, what possesses someone to do that?
8: Interesting.
7: So
8: it is interesting how artists can put themselves into the mind or situation of other, sometimes real, sometimes fictional, sometimes a mix of both, people who are in characters or in situations and then deliver a piece of art.
7: Yeah, and so I was like looking at myself, looking at the, you know, people who put themselves in these situations, the constant stuff-ups that, you know, mold who they are, and sometimes these are either good things, they can be good things, they can be bad things. It's just the complexity of a flawed human. So I thought, all right, I'm going to chuck this in. It's a track called Yesterday Me. It's the first release from Boilermakers, official release from Boilermakers for 5 years. It's the first track that I've released in a very long time that I've actually produced myself and written myself and performed myself.
8: Damn.
7: Some little additional vocals from an artist called Paulina, who's just killing it at the moment. I implore you to check
8: Paulina?
7: Out. Paulina, yes. She does a lot of work with Tom Thumb.
8: famously Paulini in Australia. Not to be confused, no, Paulina.
7: Paulina.
8: Very different from another Queensland artist, Pauline, who I don't imagine Matt O'Kind.
7: Is not featuring on Boilermakers tracks, no.
8: Well, it's probably the first piece of original music that we've played since bloody Bins Go Up, Bins Go Down.
7: We kindly gave Work Drinks, my last little mixtape number, a spin a couple of months back. So thank you very much to all. And thank you to the people who liked that as well. So thank you to everyone, you know, who messaged and stuff. And so hopefully you enjoy this one as well.
8: I'm very excited to see whether it is in the particular realm to be able to chuck on at a little Matt and Alex rave.
7: It absolutely is not.
8: It's getting closer. Matt, did you know next week we're starting to announce the lineups for our raves? So just before we play this song, just so you know, next week the first names will be dropping. And in fact, make sure you listen to Matt and Alex next week, because we're going to start teasing the lineups and it'll be your chance to win tickets to a rave near you. But Brisbane rave next week, we're letting you know the lineup. So make sure you join us next week. We're going to leave you with this incredible new, hot new single from Boilermakers.
7: Wait. Bron, you've listened to it. What do you reckon?
9: I loved it. I thought it was really good.
7: Oh,
9: and the video clip's sick. I like it.
7: Oh, well, that means a lot. I appreciate that. Hopefully you like it too. Thank you very much for listening to Matt and Alex once again.
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12: What's up? 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I'm so excited you can finally hear my new song, Patient Zero.
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12: One of my friends had been reached out to by the new girlfriend of an ex of hers, asking for guidance on if she had had the same experiences with this guy. I wonder if I could write something from the perspective of getting this phone call. And Patient Zero is the result, and I'm really proud of it. I hope you like it.

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4: Your four-day forecast for the Mallee this morning: clear with light winds ahead of a warm and sunny day with the chance of a late shower and a late thunderstorm. The fire danger rating is high. Tomorrow we'll see a partly cloudy day reaching 23. Sunday sunny, light winds and 29, while Monday partly cloudy with showers and 23. Around the Mallee today, we're heading for a top of 32 degrees.
3: Holt's Isuzu Ute 2025 model clearance on now.
5: LMCT 235.
4: Right now it's 15 degrees.
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8: Big news story in America that has floored me. I didn't think this was possible. Las Vegas. Let's say
9: Viva.
8: That. Viva Las Vegas. It would be the party central of the world.
9: One of my favourite places.
8: And I would think wherever you live on the globe, if you're looking to party, you're heading to Las Vegas. Well, Sin City is in a tourism slump. They are struggling. So their post-pandemic tourism slump continues. So obviously during the pandemic and lockdowns and COVID, they had a tough time. It's never recovered. There's cheaper hotel rooms, but still, that's not enough to lure visitors back.
9: All I'm hearing is we should go to Vegas.
8: Well, yes. Cheap hotel rooms.
9: That's what I just heard.
8: And, you know what we should do? We should reach out to Las Vegas Tourism, because they might need... We would happily help them. We would take 100%. We take plane loads of Melburnians.
9: Yes, we will.
8: On a great fun trip, because if you missed this, is it 2 or 3 years ago? It might be 3 years ago.
9: Yes. God, time flies.
10: It was 2023, so yeah.
8: Three years ago. When I was coming out of childbirth and the baby years with Daisy, I hadn't gone out. And you, Fev, were like, I'm just going to get Fifi back out on the town.
9: Because you used to always go, oh, I was a party animal. I used to have fun.
8: Before kids, I was.
9: Liar.
8: And to launch me back into my party life, you instigated Boxy's Big Night Out.
9: Yeah.
8: And this Boxy's Big Night Out was in Vegas.

0: what a time.
1: What a trip. It was amazing. We had a week in Vegas. We took our wonderful listeners with us. In fact, I saw one of our wonderful listeners who came with us. Anyway, we had the time of our lives.
0: Like Chris and Josiah.
2: He did.
1: What does that mean?
0: Oh, I dunked him in the, remember the front of the Bellagio?
1: The Bellagio.
0: I go, hey, man, have a look at this. And then pushed him in.
2: Baptised by the Bellagio. I didn't expect
0: Aiden
2: that.
0: Aiden weed himself. That's at right. The Coyote Ugly Bar.
1: I left before that happened. I remember Mad Mando and I leaving the Coyote Bar.
0: Yeah, you were like, well, this is not fun. And we're like, this is the best fun ever.
1: No, because at one point you were dragging me up onto the bar to dance with all the Coyote Ugly girls.
0: That's what happens.
1: Yeah, I wasn't doing that.
3: One of the nights, we had a very large night on the off strip, off the back. The dangerous area of Vegas, and we went to White Castle to get some burgers because we'd never had those. Someone pulled a gun.
2: That's right.
0: That might have something to do with the tourism.
1: That's so scary. That was a wild. And remember, that was back when Nick would do dress ups because we were able to dress him up as Alan from The Hangover.
0: That's right.
1: And walk him.
0: He didn't make
1: along
0: any.
1: The
0: $1. That was my idea.
1: But he was quite convincing
0: because he looks like Alan.
1: He does.
0: Yeah. And he had the baby and everything, and he made $1 from a lady from Geelong, gave him $1 from Melbourne. And we made him stand on the strip out front of the Bellagio, and it was 40 degrees.
2: That's right.
0: The poor man was doing Bikram hangover.
1: This is so fun remembering.
0: Let's go
1: down memory lane. Let's go back. But 13-10-60, anyone else got some good Vegas memories? Did you go on a boys' trip, a girls' trip, your honeymoon? Anything fun happened in Vegas? Did you have a gun pulled on you like Leon?
0: I had my honeymoon in Vegas. This time.
1: Oh, did you?
0: This time, that was part of the trip there. I had to go because I love punning. I'm like, bro, we're going to Vegas. So we get to Vegas, right, just before we went to Hawaii, and we're there for

0: for 3 days. And this time of the year is obviously footy finishes. So everyone gets married and then people go on footy trips.
1: Yes.
0: So I'm walking down the strip with Alex and I see Stephen Milne. I see all these Saints boys. And I'm like, hey, you know that, where you go, what are you doing here? What are you doing here? So I ended up hanging out with them on their footy trip. 6 in the morning, all night. So honeymoon turned into a footy trip. I had the best of both worlds, and then that's when I lost my passports.
1: Had
0: to fly to Hawaii the next day, and we went literally straight, picked up our bags, and I'm like, yeah, I've got everything. Bang, flew back to LA, no passport, couldn't get to Hawaii. I thought I'd left them in the safe.
1: Yeah, that's.
0: And then we were sitting there, missed our flight, getting hated on. And I left him in my bag, right at the bottom of the bag.
2: What happened in Vegas? 13, 10, 60. I reckon there's a few more stories like that.
0: I'm not well.
2: If you're lucky enough to have gone, let's chat after this.
3: It's Fifi Fevernick's happy hour.
2: Ed Cavalier co-hosting with us very soon. Nick's off at his baby paternity leave.
0: Old Pinny.
2: That old
0: Pin Legs coming in.
1: They're not pink. They're actually lovely legs. I had a look yesterday.
0: They're great legs, but they're little.
1: I had a good look yesterday because she told me to. Yeah. And then next minute I had Josiah and Ed both lined up in front of me showing their legs. Because I don't look at men's legs.
0: Yeah, they're like a wishbone. You could snap them.
1: No. They're actually shapely. Josiah and Ed have shapely.
0: If you put both
1: slim.
0: If you,
1: they're slender shapely.
0: If you put Ed's legs on Josiah's legs would still be toothpicks.
1: They'd be a giraffe.
2: We like to refer to ourselves as models, but you guys can talk about us however you want. So.
0: Do your thing.
1: Okay, Eddie's coming in very shortly. Let's
0: is he
1: talk.
0: Here yet?
1: But yeah, I think. Well, you told me he's here, but I can't see him. So. Oh, just so.
0: There we go.
1: He was sitting.
0: It's like one of that. You know when you go to a function or a circus or something, and the big people stand on the stilts.
1: Yes,
0: it's like his legs.
1: Look, this body shaming just continues.
0: That's not
1: Ed,
0: body
1: my
0: shaming.
1: Apologies. I have defended your legs as much as I can. I'm trying.
2: Well,
1: This is where Ed has no right of reply, but he will in about 4 minutes.
0: He can come.
1: Let's talk Vegas.
0: Las Vegas.
1: And I would never have thought, of all the places in the world, maybe Bali, Fiji and Vegas would never struggle for tourists.
0: Ever.
1: But right now, they are in a slump. They're offering cheap. Oh, here he comes.
0: Edward.
1: He's coming to talk Vegas.
4: About this Vegas chat, because I've got a fact for you both.
1: Oh,
0: give us
1: please.
0: A fact.
4: Yes, because I was thrilled by your chat. Mm-hmm. Last year was the first year, and this year were the 2 years ever that the entertainment part of Las Vegas made more money than the gambling part, which speaks to Fev's point before about you love to having a punt, but so many people aren't doing that. And both of them have had their worst years ever, I think, since after the Second World War. In terms of growth.
0: Now, is that because Bruno Mars lost all the money there and they can't pay it back?
4: Well, I think the only thing that's working, Fev, is the Sphere. You know, they got this.
1: Oh, I want to go to that. That seems
4: to be the only thing that's working.
1: I've heard that's in trouble. I don't think that's going to be there for long.
4: They can't keep finding bands that can put on these massive events.
0: I've got an idea.
1: What?
0: And I've just hit my head before and almost knocked myself out.
4: You're in your best possible state.
0: And this could be it. Why don't we do Boxy's One Night Only 2.0 at the Sphere?
1: That would be the only escalation from the plenary that I could imagine.
0: Plenary to the Sphere. Because that's struggling, bring you in front of all internationals.
4: It's massive.
0: And sing at the Sphere. Oh, my God.
4: Amazing.
0: I'm a genius.
4: This thing writes itself.
1: I'm not arguing.
4: Get the Backstreet Boys on the phone. Get the Backstreet Boys on the phone. Get what's left of NSYNC. We'll take 98 Degrees and some of Westlife.
0: You can have a residency there.
1: Well, you're saying this.
0: Yeah.
1: Vegas, baby! I think I'm free. Mate, and then we'll get Bonio.
0: Bonio can sing with us.
1: I love that. I love that. Hannah from Office has called in. Hi, Hannah.
5: It's Hamish from Office, mate.
0: How are you going to go to the Sphere when you can't talk?
1: No, this is a shame. The light above the studio is reflecting on where your name is, and I just saw an H and A, and I assumed it was Hannah. My apologies, Hamish. Have you had some good fun in, what did I say?
0: Office.
1: No, I didn't. Did I say Hannah from The Office?
0: Yes.
1: Wow. I'm having a... It's,
4: perfect.
1: The sphere's gone to my head, guys. Hamish, tell us about Vegas.
5: So I was in Vegas 2 years ago, and when you actually win over $2,000... you get taxed 40%. So I won a major on one of the poker machines over there.
0: Yeah, you get taxed.
5: And it was, I think I won like, it was like 2.5 grand and I got a hand, so I think over 1,500 or something, or 2 grand as a hand payout. So I got a hand payout and they come to your machine and they hand you the cash in hand. But the trick is anything over $2,000, you get taxed on. So it was a 40% tax on it. And yeah, I had to write a tax receipt. Got taxed 40%.
1: Do they do it on the spot, Payne? Because I just pocketed it.
0: They do it on the spot. So if you win 2 grand and you get taxed 40, it's literally like 1,400. So you always play it down to 1,500, and then you gamble that 500 for no reason, and then you can win more. But then if you take it out of 50, you're still in front because you're going to get taxed.
5: I couldn't pay it out because the major that I won was over two grand. Yes, so the machine went off straight away. So I got stitched up a little bit. But
0: then you gamble it.
5: Well, that was the first night. And then the first night, the next 4 nights, I just lost it all. So
0: that's Vegas, baby.
1: I have a memory, actually, Hamish. Weren't we, Fev, at one of the tables?
0: Yep.
1: What was I playing? I was playing a game, but weren't we trying to... Not cheat, but kind of cheat. We were trying to cheat the dealer. I remember.
0: I don't remember anything you're talking about.
4: You had three
0: about.
4: Of you there and you were trying to card count.
1: I was doing wingman.
0: You can count cards. Well, right on, Home.
4: You can count cards, Hamish.
5: Going to Vegas for Fifi's night out too, I'm there.
1: Oh, hey, you can do the card. This is a thing. That's what we did. You were teaching me how to card count.
0: Don't tell people.
1: I wasn't very good at it, but thank you, Hame. Marie, tell her, Marie. Hi, Marie.
6: Hi, guys. How are we?
1: Very well. Marie, do you have a great Vegas memory?
6: Yes, I do. So back in the day, obviously in my 20s, pathway was going on to Kentucky, and one of our first stops happened to be in Vegas, which was great. You get to obviously meet all your people and things like that. But I had a bit of fun. I call it my United Nations night, where I kissed 4 guys in the same club, like in the same spot, like on the same dance floor.
0: All different nationalities. Well done.
6: All different nationalities. That's why it's my United Nations night.
1: Yeah. That's fun.
0: Well, when you say kiss, is there anything else?
6: No. It was literally a kiss because we were on the dance floor, and then I went away and with all my Aussies that were on Kentucky. So
1: that's funny, cute. Did you know? I read something recently about the number.
4: If we're going to Vegas,
0: when I did my United Nations,
4: moving on swiftly, are we?
1: I don't want to take the fun away from
0: all the stars on the flag.
1: But do you know how many germs are in people's mouths? I didn't want to bring that down.
4: It's Las Vegas. Everyone's filthy.
0: Mate, you're drinking vodkas, you're having shots, whatever else you're sticking down your throat, and you're worried about germs? Bro, give me that.
3: Orders up. Fifi, Fev and Nick's happy hour. You are welcome. Fifi, Fev.

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2: Look, there's a debate going on, and it's happened ever since Ed entered the studio at 7 a.m. and I dared to call his legs shapely.
3: Yes.
2: Because they are very lean. He has long, Fev says toothpick legs. Yes. I just think they shape them. So I said they're shapely. And you all, you, Fev and Josiah looked at me and went, you can't call shapely.
3: Yeah.
4: That means he's fat.
2: Negative.
3: Yeah. But I thought that shapely is one of those like old school
4: plump.
3: Sort of past Shakespearean, those sort of Jane Austen-y, that sort of Sense and Sensibility, that world, Wuthering Heights type of era insults. I thought it went shapely for those that they didn't think were in the right.
4: She acts like she doesn't know, but she knew what she was doing.
2: No, if you said to me, you've got shape, you look shapely, I'd go, thank you, that means I'm in good shape.
3: What are you? That is.
4: That's not. Whoa. No.
3: And then, because then there's shapely, there's comely.
4: Sorry, what?
3: Which is a comely lass.
2: It's comely's good.
3: It's an old.
2: Comely is good.
3: No, that's an insult.
2: No, yeah, it is. Are you kidding?
4: What's happening here? What's that done?
3: A comely lass is an insult. It's an old Wuthering Heights insult to someone who's not as like.
2: I thought if someone said, "Oh, you're quite comely,"
3: that's an insult too. That's an old school, like and Margot Robbie. That's like an insult in Wuthering Heights. And then swarthy is a compliment.
2: Oh, I like that.
4: I think Taupe Street.
2: Think what comely?
4: Yeah,
3: is there a cafe called that?
4: No, it is a stop in. You can order a latte.
2: I love it though. You're, okay, so shapely.
3: Yes.
2: We're not okay with shapely. You can't call someone shapely.
4: Or comely. That's a bad
2: word. Just 13, 10, 60. If anyone's listening, how do you feel about shapely?
4: Call me shapely, I'd be like, oh god, I'd be straight on the Ozempic jab.
2: I agree.
4: Oh.
2: I don't want to be comely.
4: You don't want to be that. You don't want to be Gotham City.
2: But shapely, I thought was fine.
3: No.
2: Okay.
3: No. Is it? If you were called shapely, would you be happy? I can't imagine anyone would be happy. If I went home and said, Tiff, can I just tell you?
4: Why don't we try? We'll call her.
3: All right.
4: Why don't we call her and say, hey, Dale, hey, Tiff.
3: I'd be happy to do that.
4: Hey, I looked at you this morning and I thought, geez, you're shapely.
5: Four.
4: How do you reckon that'll go down?
3: A swift kick to the head. She's got fair quads.
5: 13, 10, 60, how do you feel? We'll talk up to Ray quads, at the Fox.
2: The show has been taken over, unfortunately, by a discussion we're having in the studio about the term shapely. I gave what I thought was a compliment to Ed. I called his legs shapely. You all said that is the worst thing you can say to somebody.
4: You're shattered for a man who loves his fitness.
2: I know, and I just thought, no, if you called me shapely, I think I would think that was a compliment because I've got, hourglass shapely.
3: No, that's not the shape. That wasn't what I... Because isn't shapewear the idea to hide your shape?
2: Suck it in.
3: Mm. Yeah.
2: Yeah, that's what... But if you said, oh, Fifi, you look shapely and did
3: you? You're doing the arms.
2: Yeah, I'm doing the hand gestures.
3: The hourglass.
2: Yeah, the hourglass.
4: You think you're thinking of the chick on the Rev thing, the
2: I'm
4: skinny
2: thinking
4: milk.
2: Jessica Rabbit. Ooh, yeah. Shapely.
3: Oh, yeah. No, whoa.
4: Plump bum.
2: Anyway, we did think, could we do an experiment?
3: Oh, watch this. Hi, Jane from Surrey Hills. Hi, my name's Ed and I just think you're so shapely.
2: Hello, Jane.
6: Hello.
2: Oh, Jane. Jane, thank you for joining the conversation. How do you feel about shapely? A compliment?
6: I'm all with you, Fifi. I think it is an absolute compliment.
2: Yeah.
6: I think it's all about, like, sexy big boobs, small waist. It's Nigella.
2: Nigella Lawson. Yeah. Shapely. Hot.
6: Ooh. Absolutely.
2: Yes. That's what I thought.
6: It's not like you're calling them a barrel.
5: That's a good point.
4: That's a good point, James. It's a hard sell, isn't it?
3: Yeah. That is hard to review.
4: Jeez, you look like a barrel.
3: Sir, do you take this barrel to be lawfully wedded? Wow.
2: Thank you, Jane.
4: Oh, Jane, you
2: that
4: legend.
2: Was enjoyable. Simone in Point Cook. Hi, Simone.
7: Hi, how are you going?
2: Good, Simone. How do you feel about the term shapely?
7: Fifi, I normally agree with a lot of things with you, but I'm with the boys here. There is no chance. If somebody called me shapely, it's like a nicer way of saying you're large.
4: Yeah, I know. That's a lovely thing too, Simone.
7: Yeah, no, thank you. I try really hard to not be. And so somebody was to call me Shapley. I'm like, no, thank
4: no.
7: you.
4: No.
2: This is good to know.
8: What if I called you a barrel? So how did you feel?
2: So, look, I might be learning something. I've been coming at this all the wrong way, maybe. Jeez. Now, can we put this to the test, though?
4: Yeah.
2: And can we please use your wonderful wife, Tiff Hall? If you don't know, Tiff. Ed Cavalli is married to the beautiful Tiff.
4: Yeah. She's not a barrel.
2: No, she's an incredibly fit woman. So can we, as an experiment, can we ring Tiff and wake her up? Or we should be with the kids right now.
4: She'll be doing Taekwondo or something.
2: Let's see if you give her that.
3: Oh, you want me to call her?
2: Can you please call her Shapley?
3: Live on air. Yes. Without telling her I'm going to do it.
2: Yeah. Absolutely.
3: Oh, that's great news. I might be moving in with Simone. That's great.
5: All right, here we go. Call it.
3: Now?
2: Yes.
3: Oh, no.
4: Live radio,
3: she's
4: mate.
3: On radio.
4: Someone's going to
2: Shall I say hi? You say hi.
4: You say hi. Say hey, honey.
7: Hello, Tiffany speaking.
3: Hey, darling. It's me.
7: Yeah.
3: You're
4: on the radio. Oh,
2: hi, Tiff. It's Fee and
3: Fem. Oh. You're live on radio with the guys with Fee and Fem.
4: We thought we'd call you, Tiff. How are you, mate? You well?
7: I'm well. I'm very well. Thank you. I just answered that like it was just Ed, like, hello.
2: I know.
4: Yeah, and because
7: Ed
4: said something about you today, so we just thought we'd run it past you first.
7: Okay, what did he say?
4: Well, Ed.
3: All right. Hello, sweetheart. You know, just...
7: Sweetheart.
3: You know, I mean, here, you're looking after the children this morning. Just thank you so much. You know, I really appreciate that. And just everything you do. And, you know, I was just I just think you're so... I just, you know, I love you so much and you're just so shapely.
7: What? What are you talking about?
3: I'm just saying you're so shapely. You're just a shapely woman.
7: I don't know if I like that. What are you talking about?
3: Shapely.
7: Like, as in I have lots of depth to my personality?
3: Yes.
8: Hang up! Someone hang up!
0: Three voices, too many lols. Fifi, Fev and Nick.
2: Now, yesterday at this time, Ed, I was going to tell you a story and then we ran out of time and I said 24 hours, come back, we're doing it. Now, you weren't here the other day, but over the weekend, one of the funniest things that happened at Paris Fashion Week.
9: Oh, my goodness.
2: Was Miranda Kerr was walking the red carpet and an influencer just grabbed her to have a chat, just thinking, you're someone attending the show.
3: I didn't know she...
2: Absolutely no idea this was Miranda Kerr, who was a catwalk model.
10: Have you been to a stylist show before?
11: Yes. The last show I walked in was 2013.
10: You walked in a show, and now you're coming to watch a show?
11: A bit of both, actually.
10: Oh, really?
11: Surprise!
10: Can you give us any hints?
11: It's just beautiful, elegant, timeless, stellar.
10: Have the best show ever. Bye!
2: Miranda hated her.
4: That was my favourite bit of the start, because she assumed that she knew her. Well, the last time I walked in the show, and the chick's like, what?
3: Well, she's picked up on the fact, Miranda's picked up on the fact that she doesn't, and she's like,
2: yes,
3: I'm not playing
2: you're
3: this
2: dead
3: game.
4: No, I'm not
2: that
4: playing this
2: great.
4: Game.
2: Great. Now, I've got a fun story for you, because, Ed, you've worked in the media a long time.
3: Yes.
2: You've worked around, and now, when you interview big stars, sometimes... You don't necessarily know who they are. Now, I'm going to take you back to Scream 4. This is quite a few years ago.
3: Well, hang on. No, the thing about
4: Scream
3: that...
4: Scream 7 now,
3: isn't it? It is, but, Fev, the thing about that one that I remember is that they stacked it with as many famous people as they possibly could in order to relaunch the series.
2: Thank
3: so this
2: you.
3: Was
2: That's
3: the one.
2: Exactly
3: this
2: right.
3: is the one where they... push the boat out for the most amount of stars they've ever had, Fev.
4: No one built that.
2: Now, at the time, I was the entertainment editor for Sunrise, going up against Richard Reid and Richard Wilkins onto the Today Show, and I was flown to Los Angeles.
3: This is junket.
2: This was back when they'd fly you. So they flew me in, to the Four Seasons.
3: Man. Wow.
2: Now, they'd taken out, the Scream 4 had taken out a floor of the Four Seasons Hotel, and every room they put different stars in.
3: Right.
2: So they would say, Fifi Barks for Sunrise, and they'd say, you are in door one, and you're interviewing Courtney Cox. Thank you very much. I know her.
4: Yeah.
2: Next, this was an awkward one. In the next room, Fifi Barks, you're in room two, and I walk in, David Arquette, her ex-husband.
3: Wow, that's
2: awkward.
4: That
2: the next door was, and this is a bit sad, Hayden Panettiere.
4: Yes.
2: I interviewed her, and she was beautiful and gorgeous.
3: Yeah. But you see what I mean? They've stacked this with as many people as
2: they did.
3: Could.
2: And then, Ed, I was ready to leave. I packed up my kit. I'm like, yep, got the big stars. I'm about to walk. And the lady goes, Fifi, we've got you at the end for Adam and Anthony. And I looked at her and went, Now, like a scene from Thank God You're Here.
3: Which you were great on.
2: Even better. This was me, think Hugh Grant in Notting Hill from Horse and Hound. I got ushered into a room where I've looked at two men.
3: I know who they are because of just the first names and that movie. And I can telling you, these people are huge stars and are even bigger stars now. Oh, my
2: and
3: God.
2: And I had never watched Gossip Girl. Didn't know who Adam Brody was.
3: Yes.
2: Then there was an actor called Anthony Anderson. No idea, Rhett.
4: Angry son.
2: So, like, I'm going to play you the audio. Thank God you're here. The door opens.
3: I already feel nervous.
2: Yes, the door. And I hadn't gone to the screening. So I didn't know what their characters were. Didn't know what their characters were. Didn't know what they did in the movie. Let's see what unfolded.
9: Oh, guys, welcome to the Scream franchise.
3: Thank
9: I
3: need you.
9: To ask you both, when you were approached and you knew what your roles were you slightly nervous? Because people do tend to die, not giving anything away.
3: Yeah, yeah.
9: Does Ghostface genuinely scare you? Because the image of him, I know it's a set, but is he scary?
12: There's something kind of imposing about a guy.
13: To be honest with you, he's a pimply-faced 19-year-old tall dude that's only about 132 pounds soaking wet. So he was really not intimidating on the set.
9: That was fabulous, guys.
3: Oh, my God. I feel so...
2: Because I had not, Fev, I had no idea.
3: No,
2: I just
4: it's
2: didn't know
4: best.
2: What their roles yeah, were, didn't know anything. It. And
4: you
2: at the end, how
4: they're
2: awkward
4: the
2: when they've said, thank you, Fifi. They knew my name.
3: Yeah. They were fully across of your work. Oh, my God. That is
2: future. It was painful.
3: That hurts.
4: What were you thinking telling them the plot line when they're already in it?
3: That was the best.
2: Yeah. They're in the movie. Yeah, I know, but it's like that verbal diarrhea. I'm talking because if I don't stop talking, I might get busted here for not knowing who you are and I'll just keep going.
3: That was my favourite bit when you said spoiler alert to a movie that they were in that you hadn't seen.
9: Fifi, Feather, Nick.
2: So confused. What did you do? You've done something.
4: Yeah.
2: No, I came. What have you done?
4: Name it.
2: You weren't in the studio. You'd gone to the bathroom. I came into the studio.
4: I was going to stitch you up and just stay out there and you'd be on your ear by yourself.
2: And then he was just laughing at me like I was a chimp in an enclosure. And I went, what have I done? What am I doing?
4: You were just looking around and we were playing with your blanket and
2: they
4: I was just laughing.
2: They were looking at me like I was at the zoo.
4: Yeah, it was funny.
2: And then I thought...
4: I chucked you a banana and you went, oh, it was awesome.
0: Three voices, too many lols. Fifi, Fev and Nick's happy hour.
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0: Well, this is a bit of fun. We love Pitbull here on the show. And somebody, and I love this. In fact, Leon, DJ Shergs, was scrolling through Airtasker. What were you looking for?
1: Someone to clean the house.
2: Oh, that old chestnut.
0: Leon was looking for someone to clean,
2: over there.
0: Clean his home.
2: And he's got the wrong app.
0: He stumbled upon an ad on Airtasker, and I love this ad so much. Because firstly, the fact that, and Lucy is her name, Lucy went to Airtasker to find a Pitbull impersonator. I'm going to read the ad. Pitbull impersonator wanted for a hen's party. Mm-hmm. Looking for a charismatic, fun and confident Pitbull impersonator or after someone who knows their classic Pitbull hits. I mean, I'm starting to think I could qualify for this.
2: I just wrote your name down. Why don't you do it?
0: Is happy to get into character with Sunnies and Bald Cap. I mean,
2: you could do that.
0: We were just talking about this. There is no Australian Pitbull impersonator, which I think is an incredible hole in the market, because if you are bald,
2: you're right,
0: or you rock a bald cap, and you can wear sunglasses and say Dale, you're going to make cash.
3: It's a really no tribute act. There's 500 in excess tribute acts.
0: Yes.
3: There's 1,000 Cold Chisel tribute acts.
2: There's a couple of Bardos.
3: It might actually be Bardo, sadly. We love our Bardo tribute act. You know, we're the real band. Oh, dear.
0: We've tracked her down. Lucy, who popped the Airtasker ad up, is on the line. Morning, Lucy.
4: Morning, guys. How are you going?
2: Morning, Lucy.
0: Lucy, firstly, how are you going? Have you had any response?
4: Look, I did have a few responses. We had a guy pretty keen to do some magic tricks, but no one that is willing to do a bald cap.
3: Magic.
2: How would you like Fifi to do it?
4: We are taking anyone that's keen. Happy to put on the aviators.
3: Lucy, I'm going to help you rewind that statement. They asked you if you would like the all-time legend that is Fifi Box to
2: one
3: be
2: not
3: your,
2: only at the
3: one
2: plenary. Not only.
3: One line of the plenary, one of the all-time greats of the entertainment industry, and you said, yeah, that'd be okay. I'm going to give you a chance to respond to that in a different way. Ready, Lucy? Lucy, what about Fifi Box?
4: Absolutely.
0: Yeah.
2: Yeah.
0: You know what?
2: How much is it?
0: I appreciate that, Lucy, and thank you.
2: But I'm busy.
0: I want to go back, you know, because like Lucy, I am a massive Pitbull fan. Yeah. You went to R&B Fridays Live. You saw him and what he did to that crowd at Marvel, Luce.
4: Well, I have to say, we actually missed Fridays Live last year, myself and the bride-to-be. So at the time, she was very heavily pregnant. So she had a legitimate reason for not being there.
2: Her own little darling.
4: I thought that is why you guys might be the perfect fit to be able to find someone for us.
0: Okay. Well, yeah, do you know what?
2: We did.
0: We're here to help.
2: Leon?
0: We're here to help, Lucy. Now, 131060, just going to put it out there. You can contact us on our socials throughout the day. We're going to get on this for you, Luce. We want to help. So if we can find you somebody that can impersonate Pitbull.
3: Yeah,
0: but Feb's onto something here, though.
2: Leon,
0: I mean, if we can't get
2: Leon
0: a Pitbull impersonator, we've got DJ. Have you ever been to the Lame Duck in Fitzroy, Lucy?
2: He's a fireball, look at him.
4: Yeah, actually, I was just there last weekend.
2: So oh, there you go.
0: Did you see DJ Shergs? He's a big deal, no?
4: Yeah, absolutely. I mean, is he happy to sing Fireball a few times and do the rounds?
0: And the weather bald cap, Leon?
1: I did see the ad. It was $200. You'd have to at least double that.
3: Oh, Leon.
0: Times are tough.
3: Dude, cost of living.
0: Yeah.
3: Lives.
0: Okay, Lou, so here's the plan. If anybody knows of a Pitbull impersonator or someone wants some easy cash, we'll pay for it. What if we'll put our hand up, we'll cover.
2: What about the Albanians?
0: Oh, no, suddenly Josiah just put his hand up.
5: Yeah, absolutely. I could do a Latino. I kind of look Latino with my tan at the moment. Don't mind an accent.
0: You could do an Enrique Iglesias.
5: I'd love to do an Enrique.
2: Give a little bit.
5: As Enrique or Pitbull?
2: Pitbull.
5: I'm on fireball.
2: Okay. No, don't ever do that again.
5: Joined by Ed Cavalier this morning.
0: Yes, we love having Ed in, although we may have just ruined his marriage.
3: Yeah.
0: Shout out to Tiff if she's still listening.
3: I just called her we were deciding whether or not being called shapely was a compliment. One caller said yes, one caller said no, so it was about 50-50 there. So I said there might be a barrel. I didn't tell her why, and she's just messaged me saying, I don't get it, !! Shapely, !! Not sure I love it.
0: Fair enough. And so I think Tiff's the decider. It's a no.
3: No kiss at the end of that.
2: I saw a picture on the weekend someone put up on the Instagram. It was outside the tan. So someone was had the car left over there overnight.
5: Oh, yeah.
2: And it had pig written on it and a suitcase with all their clothes on it. So some guy's done something wrong.
0: Whoa.
2: That could be you when you get home.
3: Yeah, no, that is me.
0: He, by the way, is not a compliment.
3: No, I don't think in this context.
2: Did you see that picture?
0: I didn't.
2: Oh, no. Mate, someone's done something wrong. Really? It went viral on the weekend.
0: Imagine that's a good one. We should get to the bottom of that.
2: Yeah,
0: we should. Find out who it is.
2: Literally, the suitcase with all the clothes out was sitting on its bonnet and just massive in pink pig on the...
3: Wow. Now, it's nice to see a car parked in Melbourne that hasn't been burnt out.
0: Lots of fire bombings overnight. But let's have some fun now.
3: Yes, please.
0: 131060, if you know a great movie quote, you say it all the time, it's one of your favourites, this is your chance.
2: What, you looking at Schwan?
0: To get Fev has multiple ways. And we're doing this because yesterday we were talking about Home Alone 2 and how Fev constantly references... Mm. Do it.
6: Harry.
0: But 131060, we're going to play a fun game where we guess the movie quotes first to get it.
3: Right.
2: Can I give you one?
3: Please.
0: Okay, Fev.
2: Yep. Shampoo is better. It cleans the hair. Conditioner is better. It makes the hair smooth and shiny.
0: Cookie Monster.
2: No. Billy Madison.
3: Oh, wow.
2: Good one. Yeah, good one, eh? Hey? Good one.
0: But why did you sound like a Muppet?
2: Because that's what
3: that's how he
2: that's
3: talks.
2: How he talks.
3: Yeah.
0: Oh, really?
2: Adam Sandler.
0: Oh, did you know that? Never seen it. This might surprise you. I haven't seen many Adam Sandler movies.
2: What do you mean?
0: I don't know. They just haven't crossed my path.
2: What about you try to tell me you saw a dead bird to a blind guy?
3: Oh,
0: Monty Python, dead parrot sketch.
3: That's not a bad guess.
0: It's brilliant.
3: It's Dumb and Dumber.
2: Dumb and Dumber.
3: But that's not bad at all.
0: Yeah. Thank you.
2: Yes. What about Debo? You got the knocked out.
3: Oh, that's Friday.
2: Friday, yeah!
0: What's Friday?
3: Yeah.
2: What?
3: Ice Cube's Ice comedy
2: Cube?
3: Film.
2: Oh, come on. I got some hot sauce on my burrito, baby.
0: Delirious Ed Murphy.
2: No, Friday.
3: Oh, it's also Friday, but you got me with that one. So if you've got one, so are they going to do one we're going
0: to
3: guess?
0: Yeah, we're going to try to guess what it is.
2: I'm going to do one and you guess.
3: So
5: 131060, give your movie quote, we'll guess
3: is there a prize?
5: It. Yeah, we can give him some Daniel's Donuts vouchers. Why not? We've got some.
3: That's great.
0: And Daniel's Donuts, you might not know this, Ed, they now do savouries.
2: Yeah.
0: Like a savoury donut.
2: Just as dead. Yeehaw.
5: Your was calls that? After
3: Top
5: this.
3: Gun. Oh, Top Gun.
2: Come on, man.
0: We're talking movie quotes, a bit of fun, and you love movies. You're very good at pop culture, Ed. You know, you'd be good on one of those game shows.
2: Have you been paying attention?
0: Correct. I should give you'd be a call. Really good at that.
3: Yeah, no, thank you. Yes. But some things, but Fev has a much wider knowledge of small movie quotes. But Fev, you haven't done one yet. So,
0: no,
3: Fev,
0: okay.
3: Could you give us a, let's start.
0: Okay,
2: this
0: ready.
2: This will be some random B-side boxy movie that no one will know.
0: Nobody puts baby in the corner.
3: Perfect.
2: Yeah, that's, yeah.
0: You didn't even know the movie.
2: Dirty Dancing.
3: Dirty Dancing.
2: But they didn't say it like that.
0: You can't handle the truth. You need me on that wall. You want me on that wall.
3: That was really good.
2: Yeah, it was
0: Jack
2: good.
0: Nicholson.
2: Yeah,
3: a few good men.
0: Thank you.
2: Yeah.
3: That was really good.
2: What else you got? They're pretty
3: give
2: obvious.
3: One more. Give us one more. Go into the bag.
2: You haven't got us yet.
3: Go right in the bag.
0: Going in the bag. I'm going in the
2: go
0: bag.
2: Disney. She'll do something Disney. Yeah. She's thinking Disney.
3: Get right in
2: she's
3: there.
2: Thinking Moana, Frozen.
3: Get weird. Go on, get weird.
2: She's really? Gone. She's done.
0: Let it go.
3: Yeah.
0: Let it go.
3: Perfect.
0: I can't hold me back anymore.
2: She was cooked then.
3: That's
2: we
3: good.
0: No, I was trying to get a Trading Places one. But then I realised that I really typecast myself yesterday.
3: Yeah,
0: I
3: was, sort of a genre that you were very focused on.
0: Samantha in East Bentley. Hi, Sam.
7: Hello, you guys. How are you?
2: Good,
0: we're great, Sam. Okay, now we're going to treat this as a. We're quite competitive in the studio. We're going to. Can we keep a tally?
3: Yeah,
0: Ed, you're good at
3: Fifi
0: this.
3: Fifi versus Fev. I'll keep score.
0: Oh, you're not going to play.
3: I'll play.
0: Yeah, okay, no, Ed, you jump in. Okay, you do the quote, Sam, and we're going to try to guess the movie.
7: Okay, here it goes. Hey, you guys.
3: You got it.
2: I don't know what that was.
0: Weekend of Bernie's. Awesome. Weekend of Bernie's.
3: Is it Gossip Girl? No, that's a TV show.
2: Gossip Girl.
3: No, go on, Fev.
2: I got no idea.
3: He's putting a multi on. All right, what is it?
2: No, I've got no idea.
3: You got a cement? What is it, Sam?
7: It's from The Goonies.
3: Ah, yeah.
2: I've never seen The Goonies.
0: Goonies is brilliant. That's a fantastic movie.
2: I've never seen The Goonies.
0: Get my girls
7: to
0: watch
7: it.
3: It's really good.
7: Fantastic.
2: All right, I'll do that.
0: Really good movie.
2: Can you say it again?
7: Hey, you guys!
3: That's
0: really good. I don't remember that from The Goonies.
2: It's a chicken burger.
0: Lauren in Cranbourne. Good morning, Lauren.
2: Go, Loz.
8: Hi.
0: Okay,
8: sorry.
0: Loz.
8: Sorry, I farted.
3: Austin Powers 2.
0: Train Spotting?
3: Train Spotting. Is it Train Spotting?
8: No, you're on the right track, the first guess.
2: Austin Powers.
0: Oh, Shrek! No?
2: Oh, I think he did say that. I fart. Didn't he say that?
0: Donkey.
2: Donkey said so I farted.
8: No.
3: Austin Powers 3?
8: Austin Powers, yeah.
3: Oh, yes. There you go. Right. Okay, that's one for
2: Austin
3: me.
2: Powers is good. It doesn't matter if it's one, two, or
0: very
2: three.
0: Very good, yeah.
8: Get
2: there.
8: So many quotes.
2: Who says that?
3: He's called Fat Bastard, isn't he, I believe?
2: I've never seen it.
3: Oh, you've never seen Austin Powers?
0: No. Neither have I.
2: No, I haven't
0: neither
2: seen
3: have
2: it.
3: You seen
2: no,
3: it. Well, that would have made it hard to get that one.
2: It's good that producers are putting movies in that where no one's seen.
0: Lee Chadston. Morning, Lee.
9: Good morning, everyone. Morning, how are we?
0: Very well, Lee. Give us your movie quote.
9: We're going to stay up late, swap manly stories, and in the morning, I'm making waffles.
0: Wedding Singer.
9: No.
2: Wedding Crashers.
0: Wedding Crashers.
9: No.
3: Pulp Fiction.
0: Pulp Fiction.
5: No. See, I'll give you a clue. You said it before.
0: I said it before. Shrek. Shrek.
3: Yeah. Yes, he's done it.
2: That doesn't count. You didn't get it.
8: That's my quotable list of all time.
0: I don't even remember that.
2: I have seen Shrek, but
0: what part of Shrek was that?
3: Really?
2: I reckon it was when they were in the house.
9: Yeah, we're donkey. We're donkeys, like intruders.
0: Oh,
9: Shrek,
0: yeah.
3: Right.
0: How's no one running into this? Donkey!
3: Lee, what's that from?
2: Lee.
3: Well, we have a... Okay, last one.
0: Like, yes,
2: one. Oh, where'd the other one go? It's the only one I knew.
0: Oh, it's our friend Jane from Surrey Hills who referred to herself as a barrel earlier this morning. Are you there, Jane?
10: Hi, how are you guys?
0: Good, Jane. You've given us the biggest laugh of the morning, so now we're very much looking forward to your movie quote.
10: Right, and it is, I like them big, I like them chunky.
0: Shapely?
2: Big barrel. I've got no idea.
0: No, I've got it. Nutty Professor?
3: Do it.
10: It's a song.
2: It's a song.
3: I like them big. Madagascar.
10: Yes.
0: Very good.
2: That was a crap game.
3: That was fair.
2: I don't know any of them.
3: Well, Blake from Yarraville, what's your movie quote?
11: Hey, Ed. Hey, guys. Long time listener, first time caller. Right.
2: Love
11: it. Fed's already ruined it.
3: No, he hasn't.
11: Hey, Sunker. You dead?
2: Forrest Gump.
0: It's called Fifi Fevenick's Happy Hour, and we

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10: Your four-day forecast for the Mallee this morning. Clear with light winds ahead of a warm and sunny day with the chance of a late shower and a late thunderstorm. The fire danger rating is high. Tomorrow we'll see a partly cloudy day reaching 23. Sunday sunny, light winds and 29, while Monday partly cloudy with showers and 23. Around the Mallee today we're heading for a top of 32 degrees.
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10: Currently it's 14 degrees.
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0: This has been going off. It's little choppies over in the UK, and no one so far
1: has broken it in Australia.
0: Has broken it here.
1: Good on you.
0: Thank you.
1: When should we already start organising the awards? Maybe a quill. Maybe a
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2: Who else we got?
3: Every other newspaper.
0: Sydney Morning.

0: four.
1: Yeah.
0: Oh, interesting. What do you think the serving size is?
1: What do you mean?
0: What do you think
1: the
0: serving
1: size? Or the recommended serving size?
0: No, just, you know how on the back of a packet they say, you know, what the serving size is? So, correct. Well done.
1: Yes.
0: Give her a ding.
1: I was always an extra hungry kid, though.
0: Do you want to see what Maria had to say about a Weet-Bix over in the UK that's garnered millions of views and traction around the world for everyone except our fair nation?
2: Whoever made this elite cereal, I just need to ask you a question. Did you really think that two of these would be enough? Because I just use seven. Naturally, but like on the box it says two per serving. I just want to know who is using two of these in their Weetabix and that's it.
1: Weetabix, I love it.
0: So she has seven and the comments have gone off their choppies
1: seven
0: again.
1: Seven is a lot.
0: Yes, that's what everybody's been saying. So I thought we'd have a bit of fun.
1: Oh, my God.
0: We'd essentially do a betting game with no money involved so everyone can get involved. Kids, if you're listening, you can get involved as well.
1: Mm.
0: You ready? How many dudes you know got the skills when
3: I
0: eat 7 week
3: pigs? I don't know.
1: Sorry, I thought this was a breaking news segment.
0: Yeah, you got me.
1: Are you just going to eat Weet-Bix on air now?
0: Here's the thing, Carrie. Yeah. What I'm going to do, 131060, we're going to play, are we playing one song or two, Jesse? Because I'd appreciate two. Thank you. So I have a box in front of me that's got 24 in
4: good
0: it.
4: Job.
0: I'm actually not going to go for seven. I'm going to see how many I can eat in the two songs.
1: Yeah.
0: People are going to place their bets, and the winner is going to get, Kizzy, I'm presuming, Weet-Bix.
5: Two tickets to Harry Styles.
0: What? Oh, my God.
1: Oh, my God.
0: Harry Styles tickets for breaking news for the big dog.
1: Harry Styles tickets just to guess how many Weet-Bix he's put in his gob.
0: Yeah. How many I'm going to eat? I've got to get down.
4: It's a great promo for Sanitarium and Harry Styles.
0: And Harry.
4: He eats lots because he goes running.
0: He does run. Yes. So I'm going to see how many I can eat in about the next 5 minutes.
4: Yep.
0: I'm going to throw them down. Hang on. Before you go to the song, Carrie, you talk for a bit. Tell people how they get involved
4: in
0: this.
4: That is a big old bowl.
1: 131060 is the number to call.
0: Yep.
1: You're putting some Weet-Bix in a bowl now. You can put some milk in. Go and have them dry.
4: No sugar.
1: Psychopaths have them dry, but no one else.
0: Yep.
1: No, honey's good.
0: No, you don't need anything.
1: We don't need, you do. You need honey or something on it. But right now, you're going to go bare.
0: Yeah.
1: Okay,
4: just for everyone playing at home, because
1: right
4: I reckon it helps.
1: Now.
4: He's got him in a massive salad bowl.
0: Yes, like, and I thought
4: huge.
0: If they mush up too much, we won't know. Oh, I could just retract. Anyway, let's get involved.
1: 131060. It's real old school radio. It's what we used to do, like in the 90s, where you'd guess how many Weet-Bix your friends would have to, would eat before school. I always had four, but this lady over
0: you
1: in
0: did
1: the
0: this
1: States.
0: On radio.
4: Back in the 90s.
1: It's been done on radio before. It's not, we're not like breaking.
0: But seeing how many Weet-Bix you can eat over two songs, they give away Harry Styles tickets. It's been
1: okay,
0: done.
1: Maybe not the Harry Styles tickets, but I guarantee someone on radio has done how many Weet-Bix they eat.
4: You focus on your Weet-Bix, all right?
1: So this lady in the UK reckons that two, which is what it says is the average serving size, is nowhere near enough, and her amount is seven, and everyone's gone seven. And now you've put it to the test. You're still chowing down a Weet-Bix. How many Weet-Bix can Tommy eat in the last two songs, and you're now nearly at capacity? Yes.
4: Are we at the cutoff yet?
5: Or? No. The cutoff, we'll go to the callers and then we'll reveal. The cutoff is when we have taken the final caller.
0: Okay. Hey, Jess.
6: Hey, guys.
0: How hello?
1: How many Weet-Bix do you think Tommy's had?
6: I think he's eaten eight Weet-Bix.
1: Okay. Hold there, Jess. How much would you want to go see Harry Styles?
6: Oh, I would be, like, jumping out of my skin. It would, like, make my entire life, I think.
1: And have you ever heard anyone on radio see how many Weet-Bix they can eat?
0: But Harry Styles
6: no, I have
0: it.
6: Not.
1: No, there we go. Groundbreaking radio. Thanks, Jess. Imogen. Hey, Imogen.
7: Hey.
1: How are you today?
7: I'm really good.
1: How many Weet-Bix do you think Tommy has eaten?
7: I feel like 10.
0: You feel
1: 10?
0: Like
1: 10?
0: What?
7: 10.
1: 10.
0: Okay. Imogen.
1: All right. Hold there, Imogen. We'll go to Matthew.
0: Imogen, how old's Imogen? Did you
1: 12.
0: Ask that? Oh, you asked that, sorry.
1: No, I didn't ask that. I got a sense.
0: Oh, sorry, Carrie.
1: But Matthew.
5: I think the milk's a big impact in here.
0: The milk? Look at how much milk I've had.
1: Yeah, but you don't have to have that much.
0: Gosh.
1: You just need to soak them. You don't need to have a soup.
0: I've had over a litre of milk.
4: Everyone needs to factor that into
1: the rest of this show is going to be so flat.
0: I've had over a litre of milk. Matthew, I've had over a litre of milk. Matthew, are you not entertained?
8: Yeah, I'm entertained, all right.
0: Good on you.
8: I can do 15 as a snack, so I reckon probably 17 for a challenge.
1: 17. And how'd you feel about Harry Styles tickets?
8: Oh, the daughter would love it.
1: Yeah, okay.
0: I wasn't expecting the big swinging energy of how many you do that.
1: All right, Matthew, stay there. Let's finally get one more call from Estelle. Hey, Estelle.
9: Hey, say hello, Ellie. Hi.
1: Hi, Ellie. How old are you, Ellie?
9: Yeah, you're almost seven this month.
1: Seven. Okay, Ellie. How many Weet-Bix, Ellie, do you think Tommy's eaten in the last, say, 6 minutes?
9: I'd say maybe 20.
1: 20. Okay, so we've got eight,
0: thank you, Ellie.
1: 10, 17, and 20. Drum. Oh, my God, stop. You now look like an absolute pig.
0: Oh, my God.
1: What? This is not like an eating contest, is it?
0: Is it not?
1: Wasn't it just to see how many you get through?
4: Someone's
1: going to
4: win Harry Styles tickets.
0: I thought if I got enough, maybe I'd get the ticket.
1: No.
4: But
0: anyway.
1: Okay.
0: Is it not pretty good? It's pretty good to see how many. Oh, my God.
1: What?
0: I don't think I've ever had
1: this
0: much
1: meal. Oh, my God, disposable.
4: Did you have lunch today?
0: Oh, doesn't matter, Jesse.
1: This is just an extra meal. Doesn't count.
0: Okay.
1: How
4: ready?
1: Many. Who is our winner here?
0: So I finished my bowl. I can't believe I've had a litre of milk. I've had more. Carrie, look at that.
1: That is a lot of milk.
0: So I feel shocking. Okay. Our guess is 8, 10, 17.
1: And 20.
0: And 20.
1: Yeah.
0: Kizzy, there's 24 in the packet to start with. How many are left in the packet now?
4: 5.
0: Oh. Which means I've had 19, which means
1: Estelle and Ellie,
0: you got to see Harry Styles!
9: Yay! Yeah! We're going to a concert!
1: Yeah. Hey, Ellie, how many Weet-Bix can you do, Ellie?
9: How many Weet-Bix? I think maybe 4 or 7.
0: Hey, Ellie. Do you think this type of radio is funny? Like, do you think when we stuff our face and eat as much as we can to give away tickets, do you want to see more of that?
9: Yeah.
1: Also, good. Just for Estelle, your mum, we're going to throw in a hotel for you as well.
9: Oh, yeah.
0: Not to own, just to stay in it.
9: That is awesome.
0: Have the best time, guys.
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2: Carrie and Tommy for the drive home this afternoon, and after 4 o'clock, Cash Drawer is back.
3: Yep.
2: Yes.
4: I'm feeling a bit coffee in this break, so apologies.
5: Do you think you should stop smoking? Do you think you should stop smoking?
2: Oh, my God. Oh my God. I'm just going to turn her off while she does that thing.
3: This is...
2: If you are still listening, you will be able to hear your way to money after 4 o'clock.
4: Turn me off. I want to talk.
2: Yeah, I know. But are you done?
4: I think I'm done.
2: That's a lie.
4: Okay, so...
3: Have you got hay fever or something?
4: No, I had influenza last week.
3: But your nose is just suddenly...
4: I don't know.
3: I think the showbiz life is getting to you, Kate.
4: Okay.
3: Have you got a Winnie Red's endorsement? What are we...
4: Let me get to my story that
3: you
4: I want
3: go,
4: to read.
3: You go.
4: So you know my uncle...
2: Yes, the world champ.
4: The world champ. Yeah. Plays tennis for over 70s on the world stage.
3: Yeah.
4: Has the time of his life. Number four, I think he's won games before.
3: The
2: world champ.
3: Yeah, I reckon he has.
4: Yeah. And he gets to go to places like Ibiza, and he goes with my auntie, and they have the best time.
3: When you say he gets to go to, I'm not, this is legitimately a logistics question. Does he have to pay his own way to go there, or do they pay him to go there?
2: The world champ.
4: I think he pays his own. I actually don't know.
3: So he just goes to Ibiza.
4: No, but there's the comps on in Ibiza.
3: But yeah, I'm sure if whoever rocks up can pay.
4: No, you have to be
2: over 70.
3: Yeah, in be able the to afford a plane ticket to get there.
4: Anyway, I've started thinking.
3: You can go, Kate. You got the cash.
2: I don't think she can play.
3: No, I don't think she can play.
4: That, you know how we all get to a certain age where we assume our sporting days are behind us.
3: Yeah.
4: Like the best of your days are behind you.
3: Yeah.
4: I think we're all missing a trick to not take up a sport later in life and go on the masters, like the old circuit. Because there's people doing amazing stuff in older age.
2: Yeah, well, my uncle actually is a world champ.
3: That's true.
4: What was he again?
2: Field hockey.
3: Hmm.
4: See? One of you, you could take up field hockey.
2: Yeah.
4: What would be your thing? Would you take up?
2: I
4: could
2: couldn't.
4: You do seniors basketball, Tommy?
3: No, I'd do the hammer throw.
2: Oh.
3: I've always been a fan of the old whoop-de-doo, spin around.
4: Which is the hammer throw, the shot? No, that's not
3: that
4: shot.
3: The one chain. Where you spin around, the one that always goes flying wildly off track and nails someone just trying to do an 800 metres around the edge.
4: I feel like as you're getting older, though, hammer throw could be hard. Get dizzy.
3: Yeah, but that's a bit of fun.
4: So a 61-year-old woman called Donna Jean Wild has broken a world record. She's a 61-year-old woman in Utah. She's Canadian. For the longest... female plank.
2: Oh.
3: The longest female plank.
4: So I think we once did it in here to see how long you and I could plank for. And I think it was about 5 minutes.
2: Whoa.
4: Do you remember that?
3: No.
4: Yeah, it was back in our old studio. We were in the
3: planked.
4: Cupboard. We planked. Don't you remember that? Or I planked.
3: I planked.
4: You did push-ups.
3: I did push-ups, yeah.
4: I think I planked and got to 5 minutes, right?
3: Mum and Dad are reminiscing again.
4: I would have been, 40 at the time doing 5 minutes. This woman's 61 years old. How long do you think she held this plank for?
3: 6 minutes.
4: Higher.
3: 7 minutes.
4: Higher.
3: 8 minutes.
4: Way higher.
3: 10 minutes.
4: No, like way higher.
3: 12 minutes.
4: Like go...
2: Half an hour.
3: 21 minutes.
4: Go higher than half an hour.
3: What's higher than half an hour?
2: 45 minutes?
3: 45 minutes?
4: Nah, higher.
3: An hour.
4: Yeah, higher.
3: An hour and 2 minutes.
4: Way higher.
3: 4 hours.
4: Way higher.
3: 10 hours.
4: Sorry, lower. Not way higher than 4 hours.
2: Five hours.
4: She held, 61 years of age, she held a plank for 5 hours.
3: Did she? I just want to see the form.
4: The
3: you know
4: form
3: what I mean?
4: Towards the end was not looking good.
3: Yeah,
4: I did see the end of the video and she's in like a opposite of a C curve, like it's down.
2: She's a hammock.
3: Is all you have to be for a plank, the rest of your body just can't touch the floor. Is that what it is?
2: Like,
3: can you downward dog?
4: Why are you putting her down like this?
3: Because if we're both on the same team, it's boring to listen to. This woman's a fraud. Needs to be stricken from the record.
4: So I was thinking, I think we need to pick our sport. And I think our best years are still ahead. My mum came and did Point to Pinnacle with us last year. 74 years of age, completed the world's toughest half marathon. That's what Point to Pinnacle
3: That's
4: is.
3: Pretty good.
4: That's amazing.
3: Pretty good. What's yours, Carrie? What are you picking? What sport?
4: I think I could do the fast walk.
3: walking.
2: Oh.
4: No, no, but the fast walk.
3: That's just walking.
4: For me, it's just walking.
3: No, no, for
4: normal
3: everyone.
4: People, it's quite fast. People tell me I walk fast. I always leave people in their wake.
2: Show yes. us.
4: My wake.
2: Show
4: their us. Wake. Now.
2: Oh, yeah.
4: That's sweet. I don't no, enough, it's no. not, it's not. It's visual. I don't have enough space to walk. Anyway, I think I'd be a fast walker.
2: Okay.
4: But I'm keen to hear from people who are old. Mm-hmm. So you decide how old, whether you're old. Like, I'm not going to put an age bracket on people. Yeah. But who are old and kicking butt. What have you achieved despite being, in everyone else's eyes, old?
2: Okay.
4: Give us a call. 131060. What are you nailing even though you're old in life? Because there's a woman in Utah, Donna Jean Wild, 61 years old. She just broke the world record for the longest female plank. How long did she plank for? 5 hours.
3: What would you call her book? If your last name's Wild, what are you calling yep. your autobiography?
4: The Wild Plank. What?
3: Oh, sorry. I wasn't thinking the whole autobiography would be focused about.
4: I mean, if you, if she's
3: into
4: what else?
3: The wild, where the wild things grow.
4: Yes. Keep going. I'm with you now.
3: Gone with the
4: Wilds. Yeah. Jodie, are you old and have you achieved something big?
6: Yeah, oh, well, I wouldn't say big, but Masters Games, I've competed at a couple of them.
4: That's cool. What I'm saying to the guys. We've all got to get a sport and start doing it to get into the Masters Games.
6: Well, you're not wrong. They've got trampolining and everything now. Like, that's and cool. You can go to adult classes everywhere. Like, it'd be all through Australia, and you get to have fun. You get coached by either an Australian champion or...
4: Do they pay you? So my uncle does tennis all around the world. Like, he's over in the over 70s. And Tommy was asking, and I didn't know the answer, would he pay his own way to get to these comps? Do you pay your own way to travel around the world?
6: Yeah. Yep.
4: Okay.
6: And definitely.
3: Jodie, I mean, sorry, this is a compliment, so I don't even have to apologise in advance. You see, don't sound old at all, Jodie.
6: I'm old. I'm 45.
3: That's right. Okay. Yeah.
4: Jodie, I...
6: I sound like Mickey Mouse.
4: I agree to disagree with you, Jodie, because I'm the same age as you and I don't think of myself as old, Jodie.
6: Well, I don't until my kids walk up and go, you know, you're 46 next year. Talk, you know, like, go away. I don't want to hear it.
4: Jodie, what is what is your chosen sport that you compete in?
6: Gymnastics.
4: Oh,
3: that's cool.
4: Which, like, the uneven bars, the floor, what are you doing?
6: Yeah, vault, bars, beam and floor.
4: And what age did you start doing it?
6: 6.
4: So you've been doing it your whole life?
6: Pretty much, yeah.
3: Hey, Jodie.
6: I've had some time off.
4: Injury?
6: Yeah.
3: Jodie, I'm now scared I'm going to get this wrong. I was reading something about athletes with phenomenal builds. So we're saying that Michael Phelps, the swimmer, he has a wingspan that is much longer than his height, and his feet are hyperflex. So he has an extra 15 degrees of movement than any other swimmer. But I read Simone Biles. Is she 4'3", Jodie?
6: 4'10".
3: Oh, that's nowhere near what I thought. Okay.
2: Still.
4: Yeah, it's pocket rocket.
6: She's a pocket rocket. Yeah. She's insane.
3: Yeah.
6: I always think, what would it be like today if we brought Nadia Comaneci up with Simone Biles? Who would win?
3: I've always said the same thing.
4: Good on you, Jodie.
3: Sorry, who would win, Jodie?
6: Out of them two? I still think, well, the skills of, you know, that have been done these days, they're amazing. I don't know. I think it'd be pretty close because Simone's, you know, she's powerful, really powerful.
3: Yeah.
6: And Nadia was elegant.
3: Yeah.
6: It's, you know.
4: Yeah.
3: Good on you, Jodie. Keep doing your thing. Thank you very much.
4: What about John? Hey, yeah. John.
7: Well, hello, guys. Now, everything I'm about to tell you is on my YouTube channel. So I'm 73.
4: Yeah. Amazing.
7: And 12 years ago, I was diagnosed with a terminal illness.
4: Oh.
7: Since then, I've had bowel cancer.
4: Which is separate to the terminal illness.
7: Yeah, indeed.
4: Oh, my
7: and
4: God.
7: I've had 10 surgeries in 12 months.
3: Okay.
7: And I taught myself how to skateboard 3 years ago.
3: Oh, John, this is sick.
4: This is so good,
7: and
4: John.
7: I was skateboarding yesterday. I skateboard all around the neighbourhood.
3: Yeah, I love it.
7: And I box a reflex ball that hangs from my head as well.
3: And a what?
4: He boxes a reflex ball.
3: Oh, the thing.
4: Remember,
3: I went through a phase
4: into
3: about
4: work.
3: That.
4: Yes, we come in and see Tommy trying to punch a ball from his head.
7: Well, you'll see me on my YouTube channels on the skateboard boxing a reflex ball.
3: Give it a plug. What's your YouTube channel, John?
7: Of course I can.
3: Oh, sorry. I was like, well, go ahead. But that's the name of the channel. Oh, of course I can.
4: John, we're going to give you a Carrie and Tommy hat. You can wear it while you're skateboarding on your YouTube channel.
7: Well, that's very kind of you. Thank you very much.
3: Good on you, John.
4: Keep
3: have the best
4: being
3: one.
4: You, yeah?
0: Deja vu? No, just some best bits from the other afternoon. 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
3: You drive home this afternoon, it's Carrie Bickmore and Tommy Little.
4: Well, he's a three-time surfing world champ. He is one of the best blokes you'll ever meet. He's written a book and I have read as much as I can with my tear-stained face. It is beautiful. It is, as heartbreaking it is, it's very uplifting, and I urge you all to read it. The book is called All Heart. The man is called Mick Fanning, and he joins us now. G'day, Fanno.
5: Hello, how are you?
4: I'm emotionally
6: What's
4: spent.
6: Getting you about this book? Talk to us.
4: I mean, Mick, you know your story and I know a fair bit of your story, but I think it's fair to say that the man I've got to spend time with, knowing the amount of loss that you've had in your life and the sunny disposition and the joy that you still bring to life, I think can't really be understated. And I know that's not even a question, but I guess, are you aware how incredible a feat that is?
5: Mate, life's beautiful. We got to keep charging on and, we all go through ups and downs. I just try and, I'm very lucky in my life and, I've had some downs, but I've had a lot of ups too.
6: I'm going to be really honest and say I had no idea the extent of the losses that you'd suffered. I thought, and this is just so tragic to say out loud, but I thought you'd lost a brother. I had no idea you'd lost all three of your older brothers and your father. Do you mind me asking, I'm assuming it's in the book, for you to elaborate on that a little bit as to how you lost your brothers and in what sort of time period are we talking to understand the sense of your world and how it changed?
5: It's sort of... First brother I lost was Sean. I lost him in 98 to a tragic car accident. That one was, being so young, you sort of don't really know how to navigate it, especially in that, back 98 was probably a time where men were still meant to be strong, hard, no one cried, all those sort of things. So it was a little bit harder to navigate. And then 2015, at the end of an already shit year, my brother Peter passed away. He died. He had an overactive heart, actually. Thyroid problems, and he had a heart attack in his sleep. And so that one was the real big shock. And he has three beautiful kids that he left behind. So we have to, we look after them and, try and be a father figure as best I can to them. So that one was really sad. And then Edward was the last, and that was just in 2024, so it was a lot more recent. Ed was living in Madagascar and had a cut in his leg that he'd never really looked after that well and ended up getting sepsis. And as you can imagine, being in a third world country, hospitals weren't that great. We thought he was going to just be okay, head to hospital and get some antibiotics, and then the horrendous news of he didn't make it, which I was like, I think it was about a week before my daughter was born, so it was a pretty wild emotional roller coaster, that one.
4: I also think some of the stuff I didn't realize is the level of stuff you were still doing whilst all of this life was going on around you. I was reading about the tragic passing of the second brother you lost, and you're competing at Pipeline.
5: Pete passed away, and it was, I woke up, normally I wake up about 5 before I compete, and I was up at 4:30 for some reason. And I got a knock on the door about 10:25, And I'm like, yeah, I don't really want to answer that. I thought it was someone that was drunk coming back into the house because big shared house, a Rip Curl house. And so I ignored it. And then I got the knock again and I heard mum's voice. I was like, oh shit, what's happened? And so I had to deal with that. I had to paddle out. Oh, it would have been probably about 9 in the morning, local time over there. And so I sort of had to deal with the loss as quickly as I had and then try and get my head in like a state where I could actually go and compete. And it was huge that day too, so it was terrifying.
6: Oh,
5: on top
6: God.
5: Of that. But yeah, my brother Peter wanted to he always, like before I went to Hawaii, he said like his favorite thing in the world was to watch me surf. And so I was like, well, that sort of makes that decision. I'm going to go out and just give my best, and probably had one of my best ever days at Pipeline. I sort of had this invincible feeling that I knew Pete was going to be right there looking after me. So I just sent it. And it was a pretty wild old day.
6: I was just going to say, how does losing your three brothers, I imagine growing up in a family when you've got three older brothers, there's a family order, there's a personality order, there's like a way you all, how has that changed how you exist within your family and within yourself? Like, how does that change? Like, you know, like I can imagine there'd be different bonds you had with different brothers in different ways, and being the youngest, there'd be a way they treat you, and suddenly now you're trying to be a father to, you know, I know you walked one of your brother's niece, Maddie, down the aisle, and so it's like all of the roles are reversing and flipping. How has that changed your sort of sense of self?
5: Yeah. At first, with Sean passing, Sean was probably the person that I hung out with the most. He sort of led me around. He sort of was the person that would decide what we were doing. pretty much decided, you know, my path of where I was going to go in life. So losing him, the most, difficult one, in the sense that I just didn't have that person to follow. It was like, all right, I need to grow up and start taking charge of my own life. So that was the hardest in that sense. As we went on, I probably, after that, I probably became more sensible than my other two brothers. So I probably grew up a little bit more than them. You still look to those older brothers as guides, for me, almost like a sense of protection. So it did change a lot. The first one was probably the one that was the one that really changed everything. Like, yeah. I went from being a boy, had to grow up overnight pretty much.
6: Mick, there's so much more we need to talk to you about, including how you got Elon Musk on board to help you in the middle of a natural disaster. That's up next.
3: You drive home the Sarbo, it's Carrie Bickmore and Tommy Little, and we are still joined by the one and only Mick Fanning.
4: I'm so impressed with the fact that, like, if I'd had all this stuff happen to me, I think I'd disappear. Like, I'd disappear into myself. I'd tell everyone to get stuffed, and I'd go into a cocoon. You still, to this day, do so much to help people, and you're outwardly such a good force in this world. I was reading about the Northern Rivers floods and you springing into action. Can you tell, for people who don't know about it, what led you to tweeting Elon Musk?
5: It'd be best, mate. That one was so wild. Like, the 2022 Northern Rivers floods were just so radical. Where I was living at the time, my house sort of flooded a bit. I was trying to get my Bree and Xander to, dry land, and wasn't too bad. Compared to what everyone else went through. And then that afternoon, I got a message from Parco, and he went down the Tweed River just to check it out. And the next thing you know, he's like, oh, I've saved like 15, 16 people today just moving them from houses that were flooding. And he's like, there's going to be more tomorrow. So anyone who's got a jet ski, you know, maybe go down the river. And I was like, yep, let's go. Another mate of mine, Brooker, he jumped through his ski in. And then as we're doing that all day, we didn't know that our partners, you know, more people started coming out on skis and boats, and our partners were back at the Tweed boat ramp just putting like survival packs together, water, food. And it was just a huge sort of community thing where we all just put together as much as we possibly could to help these people. And it just, each day just got bigger and bigger and bigger. And I sort of got thrown into the role after 2 days of being on the ski and trying to navigate, like people getting to safety, but also people getting water and food and, medical supplies. The team decided that I had to go and do a media run. And I had to be the face of the beach. And we're just in a meeting one day, and because all the phone and everything just got wiped out, someone said, oh, we need to get Starlinks. And I was like, well, what's a Starlink? And they're like, oh, Elon Musk has these satellites and stuff. I was like, oh, okay. And they're like, do you want to tweet Elon Musk? I'm like, oh, okay. So I didn't really know how to write a tweet, to be honest. And next thing you know, that went out. 5 minutes later, Chris Hemsworth rings me and he goes, you wouldn't believe it, my manager's best friend is the CEO of Starlink. And so she was able to get us, I think it was about 10 Starlinks, so people could communicate. People know that they were saved and we're just dropping in from helicopters, just to make sure that people knew that they were safe, that they could let their families know and all that kind of stuff. So it was pretty wild. It was such a crazy, crazy week.
4: People wouldn't believe it. Like, if people are still telling the story now, like, oh, I was in a flood once and Mick Fanning came on a jet ski and rescued me. People would be like, bullshit, Barry, whatever.
5: Some of the stories that came out of it were, some were really funny, some were pretty, pretty heavy. You know, one funny story was we had a girl that was, you know, just about to give birth, and she was up in the Woolloombah River, and one of the hazards put her on her boat. Sean was flying down the river, and then he's sitting there, and he saw his brother Dean, and Dean's like waving him over. He's like, come here. He's like, I can't. I got to get this girl to hospital so she doesn't have a baby in my boat. And he's like, no, you got to come over and check it out. So he swings on over. He goes, you wouldn't believe it, I've got a horse in my boat.
6: Oh.
4: What's the and maybe it's just because exceptional people are made of exceptional stuff, but I think particularly there's something nuts about surfers. Like in the pipeline story that we mentioned before, so there'd been three of your mates that, because of the size of the waves and the heavy hits they'd taken, had been hospitalized. You'd just found out you'd lost your brother. If one of those things in isolation had happened to me, I'd look out there and I'd go, nah, not today. But I feel like there's a surfer mentality, and tell me if it's wrong, that's like, yeah, bring it on. This kind of, you know, part of surfing is basically tackling adversity. Is that right, or are you guys just nuts?
5: Yes and no. I was terrified. I'm always terrified.
4: Yeah.
5: you know, especially that week leading up was crazy. It was, you know, we almost lost Evan Geiselman. He pretty much went blue. And then Owen had his traumatic brain injury. And then, just as I'm walking down after I found out the news about Pete, you know, Bede snaps his pelvis in half. It was just like, like there was a lot of things going through the head, and it's like, maybe it is time to go home. But, you know, I felt like, as I said before, that day I felt like and nothing was going to happen to me because I was just protected in with Peter. So, but there are times where, like one time we went and surfed Chopu, and it was, well, I went to go and surf. It was like huge, like Tullian, like 20 foot. And I had my tow board, my vest and everything ready. And Taylor Knox is like, you're not going out. I was like, yes, I'm going out today. This is the day I'm going to go do it. And we got there and I looked at the waves and I hid my vest. I hid my tow board and I was like, yep, I'm not going.
6: You just mentioned there, like, you know, the near deaths of your mates. We know you're famous punching the shark, which we're going to spare you from having to talk about for the 100th time again. It is in the book. And you've had another near miss with another shark. Like, why do you keep doing it? What's the why?
5: Just everything I get from surfing. You know, I'd probably end up in a looting bin if I didn't surf, to be honest.
4: You still could.
5: Hanging out with you. Yeah,
4: let's not rule it out.
5: Yeah, no, it's just I get so much out of Mother Nature and the ocean that I just need to be in it. If you know, Bree will look at me if I haven't surfed in a few days, she'd be like, "You've got to go for a surf, even if there's no waves. You've got to get in the ocean." So yeah, it's just given me everything, and yeah, I'm lucky enough that it keeps providing me joy.
4: Mick, the book is beautiful. I encourage everyone to read it. It is, it is, after everything we talked about, uplifting. It's wonderfully written and it's great, and you should all get around it. Mick Fanning, the book is called All Heart, and it's available now. Fano, thank you very much. Appreciate you.
5: Thank you, guys. Appreciate it. And, yeah, look forward to catching up soon.
0: Missed their last show? Catch the podcast on the Listener app or just keep it locked right here.
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6: Your four-day forecast for the Mallee this morning: clear with light winds ahead of a warm and sunny day with the chance of a late shower and a

0: Sunday, sunny, light winds and 29, while Monday, partly cloudy with showers and 23. Around the Mallee today, we're heading for a top of 32 degrees.
1: Holt's Mitsubishi's 2025 models have to go. 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
0: Right now, it's 13 degrees.
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4: Ahoy to me perpendicular, Hamish.
5: Always. Well, only when excited do I get full. No, I am happy to be perpendicular. And that's a great, 90 degrees is a great angle. Always been my favourite.
4: Mm-hmm. Ahoy to me angle, Jack.
6: Okay. Somewhere in the geometry space?
5: Well, I mean, I guess you're just everything but a 90, because that would be me. I'm the perpendicular.
4: True. This will get you. Ahoy to me parallel, Andy.
6: Just how lines might intersect.
5: No. How lines might choose to live their life.
6: Relationship from one line to another.
4: No, we are the three main types of parking.
5: Okay. Yeah. I mean,
4: a parallel
5: to
4: park, an angle park, or a perpendicular park. Yes.
5: Fair enough.
4: They're the only three ways you can park.
5: Yes, what you've done is you've covered every single relationship a line can have to another line.
4: Yes.
5: The word angle is a real blanket. Like, you really can throw that over everything.
4: Yes.
5: I always find do you always find very rare that you see it on some streets, rear to curb, where it goes,
4: rear to curb,
5: rear to curb, and I don't care for that one bit.
4: Why is that?
5: The only thing I can think of is it's in situations where they prefer you to leave quickly, like to not back out and hold people up.
4: Yeah, right.
5: But you're still going to stop still and have to reverse in. There is delay. That's why I don't care for it.
6: It's delay one way or another.
4: Mm.
6: And I saw just last week, I saw the opposite, which was you can't no rear entry into these perpendicular parks.
5: Too many rules.
6: Yeah.
4: Why?
6: I thought that might be because there was a nice garden bed behind and some maybe more of a chance of going back too far. If you're going in reverse.
5: Things like this where you see influencers going, we moved to Bali.
4: Yeah.
5: You know, we're sick of Australia and all its regulations. And now, you know, join me as I park any way I want in any relation to the curb. And this is one of the things I love about living in Bali.
4: Ahoy also to Ben, who went to hamishandandy.com. Very easy to use audio upload system there. And he's from England.
7: Ahoy, Hamish, Andy, and number six. This is Ben from England calling, where we are currently experiencing our 50 wave of the summer. Because of this, we've had way more houseflies than we normally would. This has been a constant supply in my kitchen at the moment. However, this has been a great opportunity for me to hone my skills on my Bug Assault 3.0, which I got on recommendation from Hamish and Jack. I'm just wondering if they're still using theirs. What kind of technique are you going for? I've adopted, and this is a bit of a tell me someone you haven't thought of in a while, the technique from the Paris Olympics. Do you remember the Turkish shooter? One hand on his gun, one hand in the pocket, super casual, maximum style points. It's not really working for me. There's a lot of salt just around the kitchen. However, the style points, you can't beat them. Anyway, love the podcast. Keep up the good work.
5: What a legend. God. Am I the only one that thought he said house fires?
4: I thought he said house fires.
5: Oh, guys. <God. laughs> We're in a heat wave at the moment, so there's heaps more house fires.
4: And then he said he had several in his kitchen.
5: This is a grim statistic of how will we pull this back? And I'm using the Bug Assault a lot. Still, I hadn't fully caught on at that stage.
4: No, it was their fifth flies. Heat wave.
5: Yep.
4: That was the other one that was a little swallowed. But yes, several swarms of house flies.
5: Yep.
4: Yes.
5: Yeah, I still use it all the time. Love it. Obviously, at the moment, you know, you've been through winter, less house flies, but there is fly season starts and the kids are like, get the gun.
4: Mm.
5: We've seen one.
4: And I'd imagine, like golf, you build your summer swing in winter. I'd imagine you still have to keep your shooting up in winter so you're accurate enough when they come.
5: Well, I get my wife to put five or six Kalamata olive pips around the kitchen that's synthetic flies.
4: Yeah.
5: And I'll come in and I've got 30 seconds to eliminate them all. Like an FBI shoot house.
4: Keep the training up.
5: Keep the training up.
4: Hey, and Jack, I'm not sure if you are getting this, but lots of people are chipping or putting rings to a best man at weddings.
5: Yeah, mate, we've started something.
4: I feel like we've started something.

0: mate, quite heavy.
1: Here's one that's not a chip or a putt, not golf related, but similar vein. Where's his email? Connor. Just got married. Mm-hmm. Congrats, Connor. He says, managed to pull off the sacred ring chip at my wedding. it was kind of a ring chip.
2: Yeah.
1: So it's not quite a ring chip, but it's in the same vein as combining the delivery of the rings in a specialized system via the modality of the groom's favorite pastime. In this case, for Connor, it was fishing. And so his brother, who was the groomsman, cast the rings.
2: Well, that's way riskier than a chip,
1: way
2: surely.
1: Yes, cast the rings to the best man. And obviously the brother here, hell of a fisherman, because he's like cast it perfectly to the best man. He's caught it, unhooked the rings, then handed them over.
2: Wow.
1: I wonder whether to help Andy get this over the line with Ben, because I convinced my now wife to let it happen.
2: Yeah.
1: And at the start, she was a definite no.
2: Mm-hmm.
1: Also, congrats on the SP Hamish thing. But huge, huge from Connor.
2: You never say never. Beck says it's going to be traditional at this stage.
0: Have you, the clips that are coming up on social media, have you shown her them? Because while it's unconventional, I agree it is unconventional, but it looks kind of nice.
2: It looks good. I actually
1: I love that you're willing to concede it's unconventional. It's not like apart from, you know, when Princess Diana got married and they did the chipping of the rings, but you know. We do concede it's unconventional. Well,
2: it's becoming less unconventional with the amount of...
1: You better hop on now, otherwise it's just going to be passé.
2: Yes. So, but I actually am less inclined to want to do it now. I've seen so many people do it and affect it. I think part of the excitement was, hey, I thought you'd come up with a brand new and exciting way to...
1: I feel like it was pretty... Yeah. I mean, I got the idea initially because the guy had his remote control golf cart bring him in and everyone was like, oh, that's great. And then we came up with the, you know, I would question if people are getting specially engineered golf balls for the rings to live inside, but
2: so be it. Hey, on this point, and Jack, I wanted to put this to you. When was the last time you got together with just three other mates and went shopping?
0: Oh, never. Unless like going to a service station to get some chockies at high school counts.
2: Yeah. Well, about 2 months ago, Haim and I, with my brother and Hogs, we went for our suit fittings. We went suit shopping together. It was just
1: This was your favorite kind of shopping, Jack, because it's really you go to a place, they give you a beer, and you get a free suit. It's not really suit shopping. It's the best as a groomsman.
0: Yeah. And why it's better than shopping is you know where you're going, you know what you're getting. It's not just walking around.
2: That's what I preferred. I hate perusing. So to go there with a task, four of us with a beer, giggling away as we work through everybody. But they're very specific about the measurements, right, when it comes to the suit fitting.
0: Well, that's the whole thing. Isn't that the suit fitting?
2: That's right. Yeah. But this is what Hamish and I got a giggle out of. We go in, the tailor's there, he's got his measure, and Hogs declares, just so you know, I'm planning to lose weight before the wedding.
0: I bet they hear that every time. At least once.
1: Hogs' actual quote was, mate, when he did the waist, when he sort of does your tummy, Hogs just quietly goes to him, mate, take 5% off that. Which 5% of your girth is quite a bit.
2: So we get to the measurements. This is right. There's inner arms, there's forearms, there's wrists, there's shoulders, right? I was jotting down what Hogs was saying for each of them. And your recollection matches mine for waist. So
1: he was like 5% off that.
2: He was very specific. So, and Hogs is just making verbal adjustments.
0: Yep.
2: So there's a guy measuring.
1: So what are we even here for, Hogs? Like, why don't you just send in like an Olympian and go measure this guy because that's the body I'm going for by the wedding. Because there's actually no point in his human body being there if all the measurements are going to be adjusted.
2: So there's another guy there on a kind of a chic kind of laptop or like iPad-y kind of
0: punching
2: the numbers in. And there's the measurer. So he says, waist, I think he said 96 centimetres or something, and Hogs went, take 5% off that straight away.
1: Yeah.
2: So the guy writing it down looked at Hogs and then looked back at the measurer going, well, the customer is always right, but who are we going with here?
1: I mean, I don't know anything about tailoring, but you would think logically it's way more dangerous to give someone a small suit than a big suit.
2: Yeah,
1: a big suit you can bring in, but a small suit, Yeah. You're in trouble. And, yeah. And if we're at the location putting on the pants and Hawks' buttons explode, yeah. And you call the tailor going, mate, you've sent Hawks the tailor. He's like, mate, he keeps sending us emails saying he's pulling 15 kilos.
2: So they go to the shoulders, kind of across the back, yep. Shoulders. And I'm making up the numbers, but they might have said something like 56. And Hawks goes, pull me down for a 58.
0: Oh, so bigger in the shoulder, stronger. Yeah. So
2: we questioned that. And he said, planning on doing a lot of swimming.
1: Yes. That's how the weight's coming off.
2: So, like, okay. The other thing we found funny, Am, was they don't say you are carrying extra weight around your waist. You know, but they go strong. That's the word they use. So they'll go,
1: yep, strong measurement. Strong thigh. I had a strong thigh. Because I'd actually got, this is the same place I got my wedding suit from. So they had my measurements from when I got married.
2: Oh, well,
1: like,
2: yes.
1: What, 10 years ago? Yeah.
2: So you can compare the pair.
1: So it was an interesting one to go, okay, well, where have we slipped?
2: Yep.
0: Where have we got stronger?
2: Yeah.
1: Have you got stronger biceps? That'd be a fine one to go up in.
2: Numbers were very good.
0: Yeah.
1: Pretty consistent,
2: my
1: actually.
2: Numbers had drifted from when I was last in the shop. Okay. Which is a shame.
0: And are you hoping to take 5% off?
2: Well, I figured I'll just go with, I'm hoping to, but I think I'll just go with what they've got, which releases the pressure of having to change.
1: Absolutely. And a good suit. Good suit. That's all the wedding shredding you need. Just wear a good
0: thing.
1: Suit. You look great.
0: No one's really going to tell if Hawks got an extra 5% on.
1: We're not going in bobsled uniforms. It's a tuxedo.
2: So then he measures the forearms. Hawks goes, add a couple. We questioned four. He then goes, the swimming.
1: Swimming, yeah. I don't know what his technique's like. I'm not really a swimmer myself, but he's obviously pulling a lot of water with those arms.
2: Inner arms. He goes, that's fine. That's fine. Keep as is. Again, the guy on the computer is absolutely panicking, going, what? I don't know which ones I missed.
1: Yes, am I writing down the ideal man or am I writing down the one we can see?
2: As I said, I've been holding onto this because it's been 2 months.
1: Yep.
2: And joining us now is Hawks, because I would love to know.
1: Here we go. It's actually our journey for Hawks' wedding shredding, isn't it? Traditionally, it's the bride or the groom, but now it's one of the groomsmen.
2: Ahoy to you, Hawks.
3: Hello, boys.
2: Yeah.
1: Ahoy, Hawks.
2: Now, Hawks, how are we faring? It's 8 weeks in. There's a few months to go, of course, but you're approaching halfway.
3: Whoa.
2: How are we feeling? You've gone.
3: There were some good news last week. I'd lost a couple. I'd lost two. Mm-hmm. But I had a big weekend. I'll put it back on.
1: Okay. Range finding. But I mean, the scales. You can't go off scales like...
0: Yeah. Two kilos can come and go.
2: Yeah.
1: The big poo has got to be one.
3: No, you always weigh myself in the morning. So, and it's just, you know, completely clear it all out. But actual poo doesn't make too much of a difference, to tell you the truth.
1: Okay.
2: Well, okay, this is not what we're talking about.
1: I guess it depends who you are. But, I mean, you know, next time... Put a bucket on the scales. Zero it off. Go in the bucket. Do what we're talking. I think you get at least half a kilo out of it.
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2: Okay, we've got to jump into this. The Price is Correct, our game show where you have a chance to win items impulse bought by Hamish off Instagram. He spent, well, $70,000, I think, or thereabouts.
3: They're rippers. They're bloody good items. More to be revealed later in the show, Ando.
2: Yes, yes. But I really need your attention. That's why we're at the top of the show. We want logistics.
3: Full attention?
2: Well, you're looking down at your computer. I need you full attention. What are you doing over there? I said logistics and immediately you...
3: You've got my ears and occasionally my eyes.
2: Well, I wanted to give this more excitement, so I'm going to put game show music behind it.
3: No, no. You want to give logistics excitement?
2: I need it because these are questions being asked by the TV studio that need to be answered.
3: Yeah.
2: And it's not what is the game. We'll get to that.
3: That will sort itself out. Like, what? How do you play this game? How
2: I think we've got a vibe of that. Yeah.
3: We've got a vibe.
2: They would like, well, one of the questions was, and do it before the music, one of the questions was, when will they get the script?
3: That's you just put a line through that. Okay, don't worry about that. You can't script magic.
2: This is the questions that we're getting from the TV studio and the producers there that would that people making a game show normally would ask and get a response on. So in game show style, I put some music behind it. I want quick answers because I know I'll lose you guys' attention, but yep. I've got a list of things.
3: Okay. No thinking time.
2: By the way, the slot's covered. We managed to get the 7:30 slot on Sunday
3: on
2: night.
3: YouTube.
2: Yeah, on YouTube.
3: Which is unreal.
2: Yeah, yeah.
3: That's huge. Now there's more pressure because that's prime time,
2: that's
3: baby.
2: That's prime time, baby. Yes. Okay. Let's go into it, Jack.
3: Good, Jack.
2: Opening titles. Do we want to make them?
3: No. I thought we wanted to burn through this.
2: Yeah,
3: okay. Do you want this to be a quick meeting?
2: Yeah, okay. So just
3: you can have a little bit. Why don't we just have... Well, Jack, aren't you doing the theme song?
4: Yeah, but what's opening titles? Like just a graphic that plays?
2: Maybe. Or like sometimes there's other...
3: We probably should just start with the song.
4: I have no expertise in making a graphical...
2: No, we're not expecting you to make it. Do we want it? But you making the song, what did you think the song... What would the song be playing?
4: The song needs to say, like, you would want to see the show name, The Price is Correct. Probably
3: featuring
4: like,
3: the tip-in point.
4: Yeah. Probably doing some animations and stuff.
2: That's opening time. Okay.
3: I think we need the song first.
2: Can we get the song next week?
4: Yes, next week.
2: Okay. Okay.
3: Great.
2: All right.
3: Do that and then
2: TBC.
3: Yeah, but they don't need that. We'll do that.
2: Yes, but they need to know whether we're like this is we are the when you say we, who's doing it?
3: Yeah, good point. That's us. No, that's us. But I mean, someone will need to do that.
2: I actually
3: do think Jack is the bottleneck there. He's the first step in that scenario. I think they would have written the Cheers theme song before they then put the pictures over it.
2: Fair.
3: You need to know what's in the song first.
2: Yep. Okay. To be determined, but yes, we want them. Water safety. I've got an email here that I thought might spike your interest. It says, it's a guy called Oscar Widowitz.
3: Yep.
2: He writes, I'm applying for what I believe to be the most important role in the entire show, the safety diver sitting at the bottom of the pool.
4: Oh, that's interesting.
3: I'm
2: a qualified scuba instructor, so rather than just watching the show at home and thinking there should probably be someone down there saving people, I'm offering my services. Proposed duties include sitting underwater looking professional, keeping an eye on anyone who enters the pool, providing immediate assistance if something goes wrong, recovering anything or anyone that ends up in the pool where it shouldn't, generally adding an unnecessary but reassuring level of scuba-based safety to tip in point.
3: That's good, because I thought we'd just have lifeguards with the big stick. Yeah. If someone completely goes down, you want someone under there.
2: So
3: does that mean he has to put enough oxygen in for like an hour down there?
2: I don't know how big your tank can be, but we'll be shooting for well over an hour, I imagine.
3: He'd do swap outs, I reckon. He'd come to the top. You don't need to decompress or anything to come to the top. He'd just come out. He might go through four or five tanks, though.
2: He's happy to fly himself over or drive from South Australia. Are we locking him in?
3: Yep.
4: No, I do like that.
5: Okay,
4: because
5: I like that.
4: Also, if we drop anything in like a question card or something, he can grab that for us.
3: Seems like overkill to get a question card out. Yes.
4: No, or something that might sink.
3: A man driving a quarter of the way across the country with scuba gear to fish out a cardboard card that we couldn't remember the question of.
2: Do we want lifesavers? We've got a few
3: guys. I've
2: got
3: a heap here. Yeah. Natasha's written in. She's like, I'm happy. I'll be a pool lifeguard. Yeah. You know, for people are still a bit unclear like of the name of the show, but again, yeah, it is The Price is Correct featuring the tip-in point.
5: Yeah.
3: We've got, I think, we'll reach out to a bunch of people. We've got people that run surf schools.
2: Some lifesavers here with 10 years experience from the Gunnamatta Surf Lifesaving Club, which is one of the most treacherous parts of the ocean here in Victoria.
4: But are we going to have an issue with...
3: Kyle wrote in, he's a doctor and a surf lifesaver, in case we want.
4: That's good.
3: Both.
2: Okay. Well, we'll come back to you on that one, but yes, we do need it.
4: But do we need to know when it's a scuba guy problem versus a life-saving problem?
3: Yeah, I think you will give them a... Well, why don't we have a flare? That you
4: they're not going to go, my victim, your victim.
3: They're not going to rip them apart under there. But I think if you're underwater and you see someone waving the flare above water, that tells you they've abandoned the rescue attempt. It's now over to the deep sea unit.
2: Right. Okay, we need a flare, Carls. And also, I imagine if it's sub-water level and above the water level, if the person's gone up to the top, the lifesaver can do it. If they're straight to the bottom, that is... for us scuba.
3: Then we need a signal from the bottom of the pool to be able to wave.
2: It's a big grey area for me.
3: You take over.
2: Okay, we'll work it out. Casting hand. You mentioned during the studio walkthrough that you wanted to cast a couple of models.
3: Yes, please.
2: Yeah, to be like alongside your prize section.
3: Mm. Yeah. Well, I just think, you know, it's that thing of like when it's a jet ski and the prize is right, there's just someone, you know, there's like people pretending to be at the beach or waving or whatever. It's usually a guy and a girl and they have to pretend to be married.
2: Models are expensive. Are you open to people submitting? If you are a model or hot enough, if you believe you're hot enough to be a model.
4: Don't say it like that. That sounds like you're going to creep on the photos.
3: That's a big casting couch. Yeah.
2: But yes, can we say that we're not actually going to book anyone? Send all
3: submissions to Andy Lee can get me work at gmail.com.
2: All right. Write in hamishdandy.com if you think that you're hot enough to be a model to be on the display cabinet for Haim. Cameras. We've only been allocated three total, which is two petty cams, which are the ones that go kind of at eye height.
3: Studio TV cameras,
2: And then a jib, a big jib
3: shot.
2: That's
3: the one on a crane.
2: Yeah, that kind of flies over.
3: You do need those to kind of sweep along and give you the feel of the studio.
2: Mm-hmm. Yeah, we've been to a show like this would have seven minimum. The way around it is we could just shoot all our audience shots, like reaction shots at the start, but then people may be reacting to things that they weren't actually reacting to.
4: Could you get them to react at the end so we go, remember so we can, when someone fell in the pool?
3: Yeah. Can we roll through 20 different reactions at the start and we just splice those through the show?
2: Yeah, I think
3: so then all the cameras turn around and cover the action.
2: Yeah,
3: takes the pressure off the audience too. Like you don't.
2: Yeah.
3: It's not nice to see the red light go on and they're on in the crowd and you're like, do I have to do a better performance? This lets people kind of know, boom.
2: Yeah.
3: I've got my best cheering out.
2: Yeah.
3: Yeah, great. Let's just do 20 standard kind of like Getty image audience reactions at the start.
2: Perfect. Done.
4: One problem with that, sorry, and I know you want to go fast. What if, say, someone's gone, come on down, come on through, we push them in the pool, they're dripping wet, and then all of a sudden we cut back to them before the show and they're clapping and going,
3: great. One for the fans.
2: You know, there was a white van in Braveheart on the hill.
3: Cup of coffee in Game of Thrones. Yeah. Doesn't matter. Exactly. One for the fans.
2: Wardrobe. What do you think?
3: Suits.
2: Do we want? I was wondering, do we want to pull out the tuxedos again? We haven't worn them since Gap Year.
3: I think suits. Suits for a game show.
4: You know what? I've never worn a tuxedo before, and to your wedding will be the first time I've ever worn a tux.
3: Really? You want to wear a tuxedo again?
4: Should I just wear the tux?
2: Yeah.
4: Because I've got nothing else to use for it.
2: Yeah.
4: Well, no, I'm one of the...
2: He's a pusher, isn't he?
4: I won't be in the pool.
3: I know, but anything could happen.
4: Don't push me in the pool.
2: Okay. That's right. So suits for us, Ham. Tux for Jack. Audio. Are there any other cast members other than Hamish and Andy that will need a mic?
3: Jack will
2: need a mic, but if he's going in the pool...
4: Don't push me in the pool. I'm
3: pretty hard
4: pusher.
3: Not to now.
4: No, don't, because I'm going to wear the tuxedo. It's expensive.
2: I know.
3: I warned you not to wear it.
2: Okay, a mic for Jack. That will make you more waterproof.
4: Okay. I'm not going to want to go near the pool.
2: But you're the pusher.
4: But I'll have to, like, push with a long pole or something, because I don't want to step near the edge.
3: It's not called the edge, Jack. What's it called?
4: The tip in point.
2: Yes.
3: Don't say the E word during the show.
2: Yes, exactly. Storage and gear. Where do we want the prizes? How do you want them to travel in to the studio? Are they already there?
3: Safely and swiftly.
2: But are they? Is it a reveal as they come in, or are they already there in set and we cut in towards it?
3: I think they would need to get brought in one by one. Probably how big on a forklift.
2: See, the forklift.
3: Some are heavy.
2: Mm. Right.
3: Forklift driver, please.
2: Hawks' nephew's got his forklift driver license.
3: Hired.
2: We'll see if Will's available.
3: And because some of them, because I'm going to have a little area where the models are, and if it's like, okay, it's this, we want them kind of acting with it, but we'll need a forklift getting them in and out. We'll fine-tune that, but I do want a forklift.
2: Just so unclear for them, will the forklift be on camera coming in, or is it coming in, dropping it, and it's covered, and then we want to reveal it?
3: We don't know yet.
4: No, drive the forklift out. You never saw the forklift on Price is Right.
3: This is not the Price is Right, Jack. This is the Price is Correct. Anything can happen, including the pool pusher accidentally getting dragged in.
2: All right, audience. Normally there's a audience bay where people congregate, and there's normally audience coordinators and also a warm-up person. Mm. Do we need any of that? Just come pre-warmed. Audience, just be warm from the start.
3: It'll be on a checklist. You're hot? Are you a hot crowd tonight?
2: Yeah.
3: If you're not hot, you can't come in.
2: Yeah, exactly. So it
3: must be preheated.
2: Do we need a doorman then?
3: We need someone to kind of make sure they get seated and do everything.
2: So an audience
3: I think everyone should bring a swimming bag too, like if you're going for a swim.
2: That's nice.
3: Because you need a towel. Let's say two towels.
2: Yep.
3: And a soft change of clothes too.
2: Okay. Yeah.
3: Garbage bag.
2: Tick, tick, tick. You have to tick off those things to be allowed in, plus you're coming in.
3: Because you're going to have to get changed. We probably just have to have cubicles or things set up for people to get changed in.
2: Right, that's all I had.
3: Like portable dressing rooms, you know what I mean? Just sort of out the back to go, okay, well, you got to get changed if you end up in the pool.
2: Yeah.
3: Because they'll freeze, they'll get hypothermia. You can't just walk around wet for the next 4 hours.
4: Aren't we going to make the pool warm?
2: Nah.
3: No. I don't think we can promise that.
2: He's just done, guys. But,
3: Well, meeting's over. I actually do like a time limit meeting. Then now I know you just have to get to the end.
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2: Hey, and we understand it's only September.
3: Yep.
2: And the government mandated break, though, is coming at us.
3: It's on the horizon.
2: It's on the horizon. And hence, we felt we should play this game only one more time for the year. Because as you get further through the year, it's harder. Of course, I'm talking about Tell Us Someone We Haven't Thought Of in a While. People send in their hats to the show, the pod, in the hope that we read out their the description of their hat and their company. There's three hats that people are playing for at the moment. I've got them in front of me. This is an appalling hat.
3: This is a good point to remind people that it's a sponsorship gamble.
2: Yeah.
3: Your business will be judged on the quality of the promotional hat you make.
2: It's got MIGCO engineering on the back. It's a Velcro latch, which seems flimsy and already feels like it's going to pulling off at the seam and on a stiff Velcro. It's completely black with their MIGCO engineering symbol.
3: I don't mind that idea. Black on black is, I think, a subtler way to get the brand out there.
2: But then they've got that white stripe on the peak.
3: I don't agree with that as well. I think that screams at me of going, oh, listen, because you've got the embroidery at the back, we can chuck in a white stripe on the peak for free. It's no extra cost because you've already got the embroidery machine out. And I feel like whoever's in charge of the hat went, yeah.
2: Yeah, exactly. It wasn't black on black.
3: And you're going understated and then you put a bloody... You put like a beak and a rimming on the peak. We don't care about the peak. It's not a feature. It's a given.
2: That's the dance of the group today.
3: Big misstep.
2: This one is Tristan Robertson. I don't know what they do, but a lovely trucker hat.
3: That's good.
2: Feels like the kind of one you'd might be able to find at Mount Evans when we were doing a Colorado.
3: Deep cut, but yeah, I know what you're talking about.
2: It feels like the kind of hat you'd find in Colorado.
3: Yep, at a petrol station.
2: At a petrol station if you're going mountaineering.
3: Or a gas station for our American listeners.
2: Final one. First time I've had something like this. A bucket hat.
3: Bold.
2: It's a terry toweling pink bucket hat from Winston with a Y.
3: Winston, I like it.
4: Oh, no, but look at that. It looks like an iron-on transfer for the logo.
2: It is an iron-on transfer.
4: And Winston, watch it catch the light. It's terrible.
3: Just as a general rule, I have a series of hats that I would enjoy wearing, not for everyday wear, but like walking around in the garden. I quite like a terry toweling bucket hat.
2: This one's hot pink. What is Winston with a Y?
4: Windows and blinds.
2: All right. Okay. But they're not showing off any windows or blinds in their logo.
3: I think they were hoping that people know. I mean, and if you're hoping to get a deal for your house, obviously they don't have that many blinds. They don't have 25,000 blinds in the store ready to go at all times. But I think for regular houses, they have enough.
2: Okay, let's jump into it.
5: It's been a while since I've thought
2: about Anna Kournikova.
3: Okay, yes.
5: Yeah, it's been a while since I've seen them. Who else?
3: Yeah.
2: Would that have qualified? Would either of you thought about Anna Kournikova, the ex-tennis player?
3: Yeah, it doesn't. I can't
4: this
3: think
4: year.
3: Of
4: we
3: a
4: were
3: time
4: talking
3: I
4: about Enrique
3: about
4: Iglesias this year, and they were together for a time, I think.
3: So you reckon when you were marching
4: I think I would have paired them together in my head during that conversation.
3: Right. So even though you didn't express it verbally while you were looking through Enrique's file, you would have glanced at known accomplices and you would have seen her. Okay,
2: fair enough. Anthony, ahoy to you.
6: Ahoy, boys. Gusto to you.
3: And gusto to you, Ant. All right, Ant, this is exciting. We've got three various hats on the line here. It's going to come down to preference, but as Andy mentioned, there is probably a wrong choice.
2: Yes.
3: Who have we not thought about this year?
6: I was watching the World Cup and the Netherlands were about to play and we started listing off some of the players in the team like Van Dijk, Van de Ven, and then my mates threw out Van den Hoogenband. Peter Van den Hoogenband is a person I haven't thought about in a while.
3: That is a great... Andy's already, I can see him just nodding, going, I do. Andy does think about people more than me and Jack. Peter Van Hoogenband, for those, personally, you're all clear from me, and it's a great Dutch sports person to pick because the rules for this game are you we do need, it needs to be someone that you could conceivably think about.
2: Yes.
3: And of
2: yes.
3: course, Peter van den Hoogenband in the year 2000 at the Sydney Olympics was running his mouth and saying was that the 2000 Olympics where he was saying he was going to smash Aussies?
6: Thorpe's rival.
3: Thorpe's rival.
2: Well, the Thorpe docos just came out. I saw whether it was a doco or a piece on Thorpe which talked about Peter van den Hoogenband. And so
4: I thought he wouldn't be a talking head in it.
2: No, he wasn't a talking head in it. No, he was pitted as rival, which created excitement and tension for Thorpe. But certainly someone I thought about.
3: God, wow. Really good try, Ant.
2: Sorry, Ant. Sorry, mate.
6: No worries.
2: As soon as you started
3: it's
2: listening.
3: Taking it well. He's taken it well, like Peter van den Hoogenband did in the year 2000 as he was denied gold.
4: Josh, ahoy to you.
7: Ahoy, boys. Happy birthday, Andy.
2: No need.
3: Good on you, mate.
2: Tell us someone we haven't thought of in a while.
7: I'm going with someone that's kind of took Australia by storm for a bit there, and I'm going with British magician Dynamo.
2: That's a good one for me. Haim, you do like thinking about magic more than I.
3: I honestly say I've thought about Dynamo?
2: What was his trademark magician move?
3: I mean, his show, did he do the one where he went round, there was this, I mean, I don't know how much everyone's watched of him, but was he the guy that it looked like he was holding onto the outside of a London bus, like a double-decker bus, and it was sort of an optical illusion.
2: And he was just hovering, was he?
3: Well, it just looked like he had his hand casually placed out and he was just flying along next to the bus. But he did a bunch of other stuff. He would do, pretending to...
2: Is that Dynamo?
7: I think he was just a jack of all trades, wasn't he? He could do a bit of everything.
3: Yeah, he could.
7: Nail whatever was there for him.
3: Mental stuff, close-up stuff, stuck to a bus stuff.
2: He's confirming he does stuck to a bus stuff.
3: He just stuck to a bus stuff. See, if this was Quizmas, Sando, and we had Magic Mike as the host, Mike could give us his top 50 tricks.
2: But...
3: Look, I don't think I have thought of Dynamo. I think I'm aware of him, and I respect his body of work when I can accurately remember it.
2: Beautiful. Josh, what hat do you want to go for?
7: We have to go the Terry Towling, I reckon.
2: Yeah, you may with enough washes or even just a hot iron, you could get the Winston off, I reckon.
3: You could get the branding off.
2: Yeah.
3: You could. You could melt that off, no worries.
2: Yeah, I think that would make it better. Yeah, you're sorry, on the inside, I haven't realised, it also says Winston.
3: Is it reversible?
2: It is reversible.
7: All right, for me. Brilliant.
3: Yeah, you've got your work cut out for you. Oh, look at that. It's a grey on the inside. So it's sort of like
2: a grey kind of more...
3: wearing it to the office kind of hat. And then when 501 hits, she inverts. And you've got yourself a pink Terry Towling bucket. Yes. You become Fisher.
2: Yeah, this one's more of an army kind of khaki type material within the grey.
3: Only if you're in the most ragtag of militias, though, would you wear it for combat purposes.
2: Blinds, doors, shutters and awnings. I should have looked deeper when I was wondering what they did. All right, Josh, thank you. Adam, ahoy to you.
8: Hey, guys. Ahoy, ahoy, boys.
2: Tell us someone we haven't thought of in a while.
8: I really hope you guys haven't had a conversation with your neighbours from over the fence recently, because I'm thinking of Wilson from Home Improvement.
2: I am so sorry.
3: He's just, unfortunately, we're of the generation where he's a monthly reference, probably. But he was also Jack.
8: Take a bit of a gamble there.
3: Yeah, I think he was a crossword clue not too long ago. It was like, really? For the word fence, it was like, this, you know, you might talk to a neighbor Wilson through this.
2: Well, mine comes from the AB. I've got a neighbor do not watch this show, the animation, next door neighbor Goblin. And the ABC said, is it getting a bit samey? And I said in my notes back to them, they did 240 episodes of Wilson saying, howdy, neighbor, in the exact same manner then doing kind of a circumspect.
4: And
2: like,
4: you didn't even
2: teaching.
4: You didn't even get to see him. You're just looking at and the top
3: isn't
4: of his
3: that
4: head.
3: Crazy that he was the star
2: was not dissimilar.
3: He was in a fishing hat,
2: Not the pink side, but the grey side of this with a Y hat. Terry Towling.
3: He was probably one of the biggest stars of the 90s. Mm. We don't know what he looks like.
4: Isn't that amazing?
3: Perfect scenario.
2: Yeah, I'd have email evidence that I've thought of Wilson in the last little bit. So sorry, Adam.
3: Strike out.
8: Thanks, boys.
2: It's a pleasure, mate. Thanks for playing. Do call again. Lockie, wrap this up for us. Tell us something we haven't thought of in a while.
9: Ahoy, lads. Happy gusto.
3: And happy gusto. You haven't had a happy gusto before.
2: Happy gusto to you,
3: but it's
2: mate.
3: Better than sad gusto.
2: Yes.
3: Happy gusto to you, Lock. Who haven't we thought of for a while?
9: I was going through my liked songs on Spotify, and right down the bottom, I found an absolute throwback by Brian McFadden, and I thought that would be a great one.
3: I don't think I've thought of McFadden for a while.
2: McFadden this year.
3: I would have thought of Ronan Keating. Now, I know they're not the same, but they're in the same... They're in the same era
2: species.
3: Where Australia...
2: Same genus
3: where Australia went, we will take Irish singers.
2: Mm. Yes.
3: Be they bad boy or not.
2: Yeah.
3: And we will welcome them.
2: Yes.
3: I think I'm clear on McFadden. Mm.
4: Did they come out of the same band or different band?
2: Different band.
3: Same era.
2: Yeah. Westlife was one. McFadden.
3: Yep.
2: And then Boyzone? Would that be
3: Couldn't tell you.
2: Maybe
4: that
2: Ronan.
4: Sounds right.
2: Yep. And then McFadden was engaged to Delta or just...
4: Yeah.
2: Yeah. That was when Australia, we thought we were in love with him, but then he wronged Delta and was banished. I don't think we've seen him since. Or thought about him.
3: Andy hasn't thought about him this year, but he's showing evidence he has thought about him previously because he does have a pretty good dossier on him, but it wasn't compiled this year, which I think is clear from me.
2: Yeah, you got yourself a hat, Lockie. There's two to choose from. The one you might find in a Colorado gas station or quite... Simply put, the worst hat we've had for some time in the MIG engineering.
9: Tough choice. I think the trucker hat's the only one that might suit my head, so I might have to go with that one.
2: Yeah, well good. Done. Yeah, stunning
3: well
2: choice. Thanks
3: Couldn't
2: very much.
3: Couldn't trust the Velcro on the other. Well done, mate.
9: Thanks, lads.
0: Look, cutting in here to take a quick break, but we'll pick up exactly where we left off next. The Hamish and Andy podcast. And for more of the boys, search Hamish and Andy on Listener.
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16: Your four-day forecast for the Mallee this morning, clear with light winds ahead of a warm and sunny day with the chance of a late shower and a late thunderstorm. The fire danger rating is high. Tomorrow will see a partly cloudy day reaching 23. Sunday, sunny, light winds and 29, while Monday, partly cloudy with showers and 23. Around the Mallee today, we're heading for a top of 32 degrees.
13: Holtz Isuzu Ute 2025 model clearance on now.
16: MMCT235. Right now, it's 11 degrees.
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2: Ahoy to me, waning gibbous. Hamish.
3: I think I know what I am. Would Jax be a waxing gibbous?
2: He's a waxing crescent.
3: Crescent, yeah. We're moons.
4: We're in the sky.
3: We're moons, baby.
2: We're moons.
3: We're phases of the moon.
2: Yes. Did you know that?
4: I did know waxing and waning.
2: And I'm
3: but
2: full.
3: Did you know gibbous?
4: I assumed that gibbous was the second half of the waxing and waning.
3: Because I didn't quite know gibbous, I suppose, because it's a different word for the other one.
2: So crescent, obviously, you have a smaller portion of the moon is lit up. And then the gibbous is when the bigger side of the moon is...
3: That's the gibbous. But it's on its way.
2: Yeah, but it's on
3: gibbous
2: its way.
3: Give us some more.
2: Yes.
3: And, come on, baby, fill up.
2: And waxing is when the moon shape is growing in size.
3: Yep, waning, shrinking.
2: Yeah.
3: Bloody good moon chat. Yeah. Thank you to Mike.
2: Yeah, and take the rest of the week off, Mike.
3: Well, that's
2: you
3: a big
2: You must be
3: one.
2: Exhausted.
3: That's a big one. That's obviously come with the page with lots of descriptions.
2: Ahoy also to Courtney from Emerald, who used the very easy-to-use system at hamishnandy.com to upload this bit of audio.
17: Hi, Hamish and Andy and big boy Jack. Oh, it's wow. Courtney here from Emerald. I was just vacuuming the floor, and I very quickly filled up the vacuum canister with dust. Mm-hmm. My husband, Chris, then asked me if I wanted to empty the vacuum canister, to which I gave him my now stock standard response, which is, that's a Chris job, that's a Chris job. So thanks for that one, Andy.
3: And it would have annoyed you a bit too, Ando, that she kept the vacuum cleaner going there to record the audio. I did see a purse of the lips as Andy...
2: Atmos. That's nice. I just felt sorry for Chris because we've all been there. I've always have to empty the vacuum cleaner. It's strictly my job for some reason.
3: I'm just always of the feeling, and you'd be in this camp too, Jack, I reckon, that it's always just got one more trip in it.
4: Oh, my God. But the last time I took one out, it was so full. It's like touching a water balloon.
3: ours is so dense. Because I'm always thinking to myself, well, if you can suck air through, dust ain't that much bigger. So we got a little bit more space in there. Like it's almost a briquette. We probably should keep ours to build like a small igloo out of it or something. It'd be very
2: definitely
3: dense material.
2: Losing the overall sucking functionality with too much in there. I mean, it can't.
3: Probably, but I find if you run it back and forth over the Cheerio enough, eventually it'll hit a good patch of wind. and it will hoist that heavy piece of cereal up the neck. Hey, speaking of our partners, guys, I wanted to start today with what I hope is just a little safe space for the lads here. Right. And not, you know, I know it's a public forum, but the reason I wanted to designate this, the start of the show was I think in my relationship, and I'm guessing it's the same for you guys, there are often times when I bring a joke to the relationship, usually it's just between Zoe and I, this one is, and I go, hey, how funny is this? And it doesn't get the response that I think it deserves.
2: Mm.
3: And I'll often try again, which has a low hit rate of increasing. It hasn't happened where Zoe turns around and goes, oh, okay, now I get it. That's really funny. It's usually just these are the ones where I'm like,
18: I feel like I should be getting more for this.
2: Yeah.
18: And I thought, if this is happening, where else can I get the kind of feedback that I'm yearning for this mm-hmm. jug, if mm-hmm. not with you two gentlemen?
4: All right, let's hear it.
18: All right, well, I've got something I want to start with.
4: I've got one as well, actually.
18: Yeah, great. Have you got one, Jack?
4: I got one that you wouldn't even call it a joke anymore, but I use it almost daily.
18: Okay. This, like, my question to you guys is, tell me if this is funny. And, you know, brackets, hint, it is. So I don't know. I don't know why Zoe isn't laughing at this. Yeah. A couple of weekends ago, I went on a road trip, like a little boys' weekend away. Now, there was four of us. Two of the members were my old housemates.

0: scene I rescued you from.
1: Yes.
0: That was your wilder times, yes. less domesticated times.
1: You did. And maybe, she said, and she admitted, and you've admitted, that she then took pig management to a new level for about 10 years to see the man we have now.
0: Sharpened him up, trimmed him the back, stopped him wearing T-shirts with logos on them, stuff like that. Said, hey, we can lose the Spanish motorbike companies that don't exist. You don't need to wear those T-shirts anymore. Yeah. Things like that. Yep. So, yeah, over time, sculpted him, gentrified him into the pleasant shopping mall that he is now. But he was once a wilder suburb. And this is where her resistance is. So I go, hey, oh, I'm like, Zoe, forgot to tell you. We did this really funny joke while we were away with John and Ado. It started where we, like, anytime John was on his phone, we'd go in, like, go to the bathroom and get, like, 6 or 7 tissues, scrunch them up, go in and sprinkle them around him and then take a photo of him. I can send you guys a bunch of them now.
2: That's a great joke.
0: That was a very funny joke. And I'd be like, we did it once, and then it just became a thing where every time I'd see John by himself, preferably on his phone, I'd always have a pocket full of tissues and just run up and chuck them at his feet. And so it just looked like he was enjoying himself everywhere. Everywhere we went on our trip, no matter where we were, like the pub, it just became this great joke. Anyway, Zoe's face is like totally blank. As I'm saying this, like, so
1: you know,
0: it's great because the photos, like, look at this. You know, I'd go to him, hey mate, did you see what's on the WhatsApp? He'd look at the WhatsApp.
2: I'm seeing them,
0: yeah, see, very good, right? Like, we're in the camper van. He'd look at the WhatsApp. I'd chuck the tissues over him and take a photo of him, so it just looks like he's having these huge sessions. Nothing. Jack, you're looking at them.
3: Even at the bar.
0: Even at the pub.
3: That's a 10 out of 10 from me.
0: Yeah, I mean, that's what I thought. I'm like, am I going crazy here? This is a great joke.
3: Well, now this is a safe space. I'm going to bring up mine that I keep doing to Beck, who, and I've actually been banned from doing it, which I think's unfair because I think it's a funny joke. But whenever we're in public, and it's very rare, but we catch paparazzi there.
0: Oh, yeah, yep, yeah, yep. Yeah.
3: I get down on one knee and pretend to propose.
0: Okay.
3: Most recently at the baggage claim in Melbourne Airport.
0: Okay. No, I can't see why Beck would.
3: But it's nice to be here with you guys appreciating the joke. Yeah. That would be a hell of a scoop after 10 years of dating.
0: Great
3: scoop. Especially I've decided to do it. Right on the baggage claim.
2: And the joke there is not really on Beck, it's on the paparazzi. Because for a second they think...
0: Yes, you're right, Jack. It's on the insatiable media. It's on the clickbait industry.
3: Yes. Exactly. That's why I try to explain.
0: Don't you see, honey? I'm making a political statement about the state of
3: Carly's
0: our...
3: Carly's not smiling at that
0: state
3: one.
0: Of the no, Carly's attention-starved, clickbait economy that people are being sucked into.
3: Yes.
0: I'm a performance artist.
3: Jack, do you have
2: one? Now the thing I thought of when you started this, it's not even really a joke by the standards of what you guys are bringing to the table.
0: I mean, Andy's is big, high stakes. I'll tell you
2: that. I don't even want to say what mine is. But the thing I do almost daily that never gets a laugh from Bianca, but I still do it, is when she asks me to do some sort of chore around the house, like, can you take the bin out or can you do the dishes?
3: Just do it. By the way, just do it for once without being asked.
0: That would be hilarious.
2: If she asks me to do a household chore, I'll say, but I'm just a little boy. And now I'm really shy and talking. Now I wish I actually
0: had. I wish. Has it ever worked?
2: It's never worked.
0: You've had the best one. Okay, you know what you need to do, Jack? You gotta, like, you need to wait for the next time she tells you, like, do this. And you, as she's leaving the house, right? So this could take a while, but you need to get, you know, the tiny hands. Like, I bought a pair the other week. They've got them at the post office. You know, with, like, you can put them on one finger and it's a tiny pair.
3: Yeah.
0: Of hands.
3: Oh,
0: like,
3: yeah. Some people put people on the top of pens sometimes.
0: Doll hands. Yeah. They're like little doll hands. People kind of, there's a thing on Instagram I've seen where you can massage cats' faces with them. So it looks like the cat's getting it, like, or it's a giant cat getting a massage. Just wait till she leaves and then film some videos of your, like, little tiny hands trying to take out the things and be like, see, I can't do it. I am a tiny boy.

0: AIM, there's a lot of reasons to listen to this show, but I'd say the main one is to get the upper hand on everybody socially or in the workplace. Professionally.
1: And it used to be that you could buy two very good books for that reason, the Power Moves books. Do we still have any Power Moves Volume 2 Taking Advantage of a Madman books left, or did they sell that over Christmas?
0: No, we've got plenty.
1: Got more. Yes. Don't tell me the Madman ordered another shipping container full. No, so it's still available. So still, if you prefer the book form, obviously, certainly Volume 2 remains available.
0: HamishAnnie.com.
1: Due to Hawks ordering slightly more books than there are people in Australia. but now that we've sorted that out, this is the only place, the podcast remains the only place you can get the fresh stuff. The books are more like, you know, when you dry garlics and chilies and you can
0: still
1: then sell them. Still delicious. They absolutely have a place in the home, but this is the fresh stuff. This is the market where you get the good Power Moves. Sorry, I'm not trying to talk anyone out of a sale of a book. I know we need sales. This is the panicked, still delicious, better, some would say. More aged.
0: It sounded a little desperate, didn't it?
1: Yeah. Still delicious. Ando, this comes in from Joe. Joe is a lifeguard.
0: Okay.
1: Which will become apparent in a sec. He goes, if you're a lifeguard at a pool, brackets, different to a lifesaver. He seems very keen to tell everyone.
0: Why is that a difference?
1: I think it's a lower qualification.
0: A lifesaver?
1: Let me put it to you this way. I think a lifeguard, and I'm just making this up, but the difference between the word guard and save is like, I would take it that a lifeguard is like, oh, don't go in there. Once you do, I tried. Yeah. I tried to guard it. I tried to guard the pool. The saver can get in and do some saving stuff afterwards.
0: But isn't he being particular about lifeguard?
1: Yeah, so he's saying he's like not
0: lower.
1: He's like, I'm not a lifeguard.
0: Oh, he's being humble.
1: He's being humble. Yeah, he's
0: unusual.
1: Saying. And that's
0: for this show
1: and
0: very unusual. Didn't even understand the concept.
1: I unfortunately wrote back to him and said I can't read the rest of your email, mate. You don't really suit the tone of the show. He's saying so he works at a pool and he goes, I'm at a pool that's got signs indicating the speeds of the lane, e.g., fast lane, medium lane, slow lane, when people are doing laps. Said, when a swimmer's getting ready to go into the fast lane, putting on their goggles, etc., I walk over and switch the fast line to a slow sign. Then I give them a bit of a thumbs up and you're right to go now, mate.
0: Like it. This comes in from Declan Bremner. Power move. Anytime a friend, co-worker, or stranger tells you a story about themselves, reply with, it tells me a lot about the type of person you are.
1: Yeah, good. I love a wild card. I love a wild card one. This could be another wild card one. Oh, this is from Tyler. When you're out with friends, wait for someone to excuse themselves to go to the bathroom. Stop them and say, wait, are you mad at me? They'll usually respond confused and say, no, why? At this point, say loudly so everyone can hear, I've just noticed you tend to poo a lot more when you're angry.
0: If you could pull that off seamlessly, I'll take my hat off to you.
1: Not
0: Gus Bev from the US.
1: Sorry, I take it back. That is not a wild card. Can't do that.
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2: Hey, and we play a game, which is a fierce game that we, you know, we take it very, very seriously. We're not here to give away hats.
3: Yeah, we're here to hoard hats. That's our job. We're like hat dragons and you're the knights who must steal our hats.
2: Yes, it's a game called Tell Us Something We Haven't Thought Of For A While. You've got to basically ring up and suggest someone that Hamish or I haven't thought about this year. So the game gets easier. Sorry, game gets harder as the year goes on.
3: We're vulnerable right now because we haven't had much time to think of anything this year. The year's barely started.
2: And I don't know how it came about, but people send in hats and that's what you have the chance to win. I'll quickly go through the hats. First of all, Tactile Systems. It's just it's a flexi flip, a cap, grey, pretty ugly.
4: Pretty dull colour. Why do you settle on that grey?
2: Yeah, dull colour. And I would say, with all due respect to Tactile Systems, who I'm sure do a great job, pretty dull logo as well.
3: I reckon they've come up, they've gone, hey, we've got three options for the hats, the promotional hats. Obviously, option one is cheaper and they get more expensive. And they've gone, just go for option one. We just need to get some hats.
2: Yeah.
3: We don't need to put much effort into it.
2: So I wouldn't recommend that one, but hey, each their own. This one's a cracker. Mitch's Lawn Care.
3: Oh, he's back.
2: It's back.
3: Oh, we haven't seen Mitch for ages.
2: Yes.
3: He's Mitch's done it again. Care. That's one of our favorite hats of all time. Mitch was one of the hats for. Mitch's Lawn Care was a hat from like 4 years ago.
2: Yeah.
3: I've still got mine at home.
2: I'm not sure if it's new and improved, but it's a Legionnaire's hat.
3: That's the same hat.
2: It's the same hat.
3: Mitch either ordered a ton of stock or he keeps re-upping because they're so popular. I hope it's the second.
2: Orange with a bright green Mitch's Lawn Care logo on the front, which is...
3: I'm biased because I took one of those hats home. But it is, I mean...
2: Embroidered.
3: A special note to Mitch's Lawn Care. You may or may not remember, Andrew, one of the first businesses to verify that the loyalty card was accepted at their...
2: Good memory. Finally, probably the best cause, Gotcha for Life, has sent one in.
3: That's
2: suicide
3: good.
2: Prevention. It's actually a pretty good cap.
3: Yep. It is actually a good cap. They've opted to track on for option two or maybe even three when presented with the options.
2: And they're not showing off with it. They're not trying to put too much on it.
3: You're just quietly supporting a great cause.
2: They're the three. We've got people standing by. Let's jump into it.
5: It's been a while since I've
2: about Kieran Perkins.
3: Ooh. Oh, yeah, I have.
5: Yeah, it's been a while since I've seen them.
2: Really? What about a Kieran Perkins?
3: He was in the news not too long ago. He's the sports minister now, isn't he? Or he's something in the Department of Sports.
2: Head of like Australian Sports Corporation
3: Something high up. But he was on the news going, because you know they're talking about the steroids games or the drugs that we were allowed to dope.
2: Really?
3: He was against it. Sorry, just to make that clear. He was coming out going, hey, have we all gone mad? Like, this is silly. He was a bit more forceful than that. But, That's where I.
2: Well, I bumped into him and realized I hadn't thought of him for a while until I was right in front of him. And like I said, have you been back in the pool?
3: Yeah.
2: And for people who don't know Kieran Perkins, he won gold. He said, haven't swum again since giving it up.
3: Wow.
2: I said, what about just recreation? He's like, no, don't go in there.
4: What about just a dip in the ocean?
3: Won't do it.
2: He takes
3: one of those hydrofoil surfboards with him everywhere he goes. We'll not touch water.
4: Doesn't even have a bath.
2: So for those hoping to get a glimpse of Perkins back at it, I wouldn't go lurking around local pools because you won't see it.
3: Kids, come out. No, we're doing something else this weekend. I thought we were lurking. Nah, I just heard on the podcast.
2: Lurking for a Perkin.
3: We're doing a Perkin lurking. it doesn't sound like he's going to be there. Thought he might be. What else should we do? Should we see if Andrew Gaze is playing basketball? Yeah, we can go and gaze at a gaze.
4: Kieran Perkins is CEO of the Australian Sports Commission and the Australian Institute of Sport.
3: Why didn't you say that earlier, Jack?
4: Just came to me.
3: A fact I haven't thought of in a while, but it did pop back into my head.
2: Adrian, ahoy to you. Tell us something we haven't thought of for a while.
6: Ahoy, Hamish, Andy and Jack. The person who I'm thinking that you hopefully haven't thought of in a while is Dog the Bounty Hunter.
2: Oh, sorry.
3: Come on. When did you think of Dog the Bounty Hunter?
2: I had to wear the glasses, like Bounty Hunter style glasses, on an episode of The 100 this season.
3: And they were saying you look like Dog.
2: And I said, can we get some kind of, I didn't want to say speed deer glasses at the time, sure, so I was trying sure. to, I said, can we get Bounty Hunter glasses? And that doesn't really make sense either.
3: No, it kind of sounds like something from Star Wars.
2: Yes. So then I said, Dog the Bounty Hunter. And I sent a text message of the style of glasses that was required to be picked up.
3: It would have been all clear for me.
2: She was a part of the.
3: I think I booked a cameo from Dog. Did I send that to you, Andy, or was it someone else?
4: How many cameos are you booking that you don't know where they're going to?
3: I go through patches, and there was one where I got Dog, who was bloody expensive.
2: How much?
3: Oh, like over $100.
2: Really? And what did he say? Can you remember?
3: I got to say his delivery, because, I think they have to talk for 30 seconds.
2: Really?
3: And he was doing a fair bit of looking off camera, so he'd written a cue card for himself, and there was just a lot of pause. Where you wanted to be personalised, there was like a fair bit of pausing. And it deletes the personalised feel. Yes, it's like, hey, how you going, Mitch? heard about all the lawn care you're doing?
2: Although, good suggestion for Mitch.
3: Yes.
2: To get a personal message. Out there. Adrian, well done. Bad luck.
3: You had it, Adrian.
2: Yeah. I mean, although we have thought of him. Nick, ahoy to you.
7: Ahoy, boys. Gusto to you.
2: And gusto to you. Tell us someone we haven't thought of for a while.
7: Stuart Diver.
2: Oh, yeah. It's a good one.
3: That's a really good one. There we go. Hey? Three green lights. Right, I haven't got a Stuart Diver for a while.
2: Yes. And, I mean, for people who remember, we should recall there's a lot of younger listeners, he was part of one of the great catastrophes in Australia.
3: A tragedy. Trapped.
2: In a threadbow avalanche.
3: I can't remember how many days, but he made it out.
2: Yep.
3: Heroic story. Then became rhyming slang for $5 note.
2: Exactly. Which puts you at high risk of being remembered more, a Stewie Diver, but I can't say I've said that this year.
3: I wouldn't have said it this year.
2: Nick, congratulations. What are you going to go for? Mitch's lawn care, the Legionnaire's hat, gotcha for life, or we wouldn't recommend this, but the very bland Tactile Systems Australia.
7: I've got to go for Mitch's lawn care, surely.
2: Yeah, well done. Yeah, well done. Makes
3: sense. Hold on. Thank if you'd have said Tactile Systems, I would have smelt a huge rat. Not only have Tactile Systems sent us the hat, they've then flooded the phones with their employees to talk about how good the hat is.
2: James, ahoy to you.
8: Ahoy, boys, and President Weasel.
2: Ahoy. James, tell us someone we haven't thought of for a while.
8: Hoping you haven't recently heard of M. Night Shyamalan.
2: Oh, sorry.
3: Yeah. I don't think I've Shyamalan this year.
2: Haim and I, you would Shyamalan a bit because, we had him on for the radio back
3: in
2: the day.
3: Yes. We did.
2: But
3: no offense to him, but I would have stopped thinking about that interview.
2: Well, it's the name that was always hard to remember.
3: Yeah.
2: And I think one of us added an extra syllable.
3: That was a different time, I suppose, where you just needed to try and remember the name. But yeah. But do you still think of that?
2: Yes. Now I think about that. The fact that one of us during the interview said Shyamalan or something. Yeah. It was longer than it should have been. And now.
3: I mean, odds are it's me and not for any kind of insensitive reasons. I've only just recently learned Andy's name. It's not one of my fortes is remembering the name accurately. Yes.
2: So
3: a trait I seem to have unfortunately passed on to my daughter, who just cannot
2: remember names.
3: It makes me think it's genetic.
2: She's very young. She's just learning basic maths at the moment.
3: She's six, and I go, they do French at her school. I mean, only once a week, but she's been doing it for a year and a half, hasn't remembered a word.
2: All right. Yeah.
3: I think under duress, she said, I think non-jure is how you say it. I was like, come on, Ruth.
2: I also think M. Night has got a new TV series coming out.
3: Oh, here we go. Not confident enough to say his name.
2: I actually aren't. I don't, how is it? What is it?
3: No, we're running out of time. Okay, so. you know on the internet to get full up from the podcast episode? Only a limited number of bandwidth.
2: Sorry, James. Stephen, ahoy to you.
9: Ahoy, boys.
2: Tell us something we haven't thought of for a while.
9: Have you recently thought of Exhibit, host of Pimp My Ride?
3: No. No. Thought of T-Pain this morning. Jack and I talked about T-Pain.
4: We did.
3: Also a rapper. Yeah. But no exhibit.
2: No. I don't think... I would have. He'd be in there, but I don't think I'd pick him in a lineup. I don't know.
3: I would have possibly thought of the show, but maybe not thought of Exhibit.
2: Yeah.
3: He's here. So that's another safe. One. Safe for me. Well
2: done, Stephen. Two options for you. Trucker hat, trusty, royal blue, gotcha for life, or the very dull lead grey tactile systems hat, flexi fit.
8: Well, which one would you guys go for?
2: Well, I don't want to lead the witness, but the tactile was pretty ugly.
8: I'll go for the first then.
2: I have led the witness.
3: Not the most impartial court I've ever seen. You've got a great selection.
2: Very you've good got selection. It, mate. Well done.
8: Thank you.
2: Haim, I've got to keep it or delete it.
3: We rarely delete. Have we deleted one?
2: Yeah, we've deleted before.
3: Yeah, we have deleted.
2: Yeah, we deleted my golf story. That's at the time, you weren't interested in, but comes in from a guy called Nick. Reminded me of something I have at work. We've got a WhatsApp group called Only Farts, where you're only allowed to post voice memos of your farts on the chat. There's no other chat allowed.
5: Keep it or delete it.
3: That's number one.

0: Big day.
1: We can't play this.
0: Jack's tapped out early. We found Jack's limit. I still think we can. Oh, I did a lot. Okay. Okay. I thought there was some level of like kind of packaging around it, like creative wise.
1: No. And it wasn't.
0: What a dilemma. What a dilemma.
1: The dilemma is there was real curiosity for me there before we started.
0: And there will be for people if we delete it.
1: And people will feel
0: that. They'll be outraged because people will be imagining that they missed out on a great treat. So the question to you is like, do you just let the public have all the information and then we bear the brunt of any backlash? Or you get people going, great, I'm really glad you played that. I was interested to see what level and quality of farts would be on a WhatsApp like that. Maybe we start one at our own work.
2: Jack, people delete it.
1: It's a delete for me.
0: No, oh, mate, this is tough. This is what it's like to be a newspaper editor, I think. You know, it's 11:59 at night. You're on whatever floor in Manhattan. The New York Times is set to print.
2: Are we going with the story or not?
0: Are we running this headline or not?
1: Yeah. The truth is hard to hear, but maybe people need to hear the truth.
0: You can't print this. Yeah. But haven't we made a name for ourselves? Aren't we still relevant after all these because we dare to do what common sense tells us otherwise not to do? It's a keep it from me.
2: It's keep it from me.
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2: And Jack, lots of stuff coming in from the chocolate world. And sorry, Jackie, the reason I said, oh, sorry, and Jack, is I was surprised to see you here because I assume sometimes, you know, since this is like a day you've set aside for the hobby, you would be off gathering leads and continuing to get intel on doorstopping the CEO of Mars.
3: No, yeah, that's still working.
4: Where are you on it?
3: Yeah, we're getting very close.
4: Who's we?
2: How close?
3: Oh, just me and the public who are helping give me leads. We're down to the top three guys or girls at Mars.
2: What do you mean you're down?
3: Like narrowing it down to
2: it. doesn't need to be narrowed down. You already picked number one, the CEO, whoever he or she may be.
3: Yeah, and that wouldn't be a secret, would it? What I was trying to say is like we've got three names of who the CEO might be.
2: Sorry, the challenge wasn't find out the CEO. The challenge was talk to them.
3: Yeah. Nah. I think we probably don't need that.
2: Oh, great. Wouldn't it be hilarious to see Jack in a real work environment?
3: I think of that sometimes.
4: Yeah, it'd be incredible.
2: What would you fear the most, Jack?
3: Going into any meeting where you had to have done your homework and done preparation and present your findings and working out.
4: Just anything.
2: This is a weird tangent, but at any stage were you ever going to be a sports teacher?
3: No. Why?
2: I don't know. Sometimes I get sports teacher vibes. I think because at my kids' school, there are two sports teachers who are not dissimilar to you.
3: Yeah.
2: And sometimes I look at them, I go, could have been Jack. Just carrying a giant sack of balls from the shed to the bus a little bit like, you know, aware that it's like
4: really
2: 9 o'clock. 9 o'clock, and you're like, oh my God, gotta go do the whole session. And they just sometimes give me Jack vibes. But no, never sports teaching. No.
3: Well, you know, I'm not much of a sportsman. After the cricket game that we played together, that still haunts me, even though it's over 12 years ago that we played.
5: Still haunts me.
2: But you showed great intent. Like
3: I wanted to be good, but when you're facing a ball, you can't just summon a whole lot of cricket abilities that you don't have.
2: No. But again, I admired the courage of going, yes, I'll join your indoor cricket team, having not played that sport before.
3: You know what I actually thought? I was like, maybe I will be good at it, but with no evidence. Like, because I haven't played,
2: It's the thought I have when I try every sport. this could be the one.
5: I watched a movie on the plane about golf. It's a pretty boring movie, but it's about a guy called Morris. True story, 1976. The British Open was opened to everyone.
2: Yep.
5: And he just ticked the form that he was a professional and liked the idea of playing around and never played a round before.
2: How'd he go?
5: He got the highest score ever.
2: That's bad in golf.
5: It's bad in golf.
3: See, I thought the true story was going to be, and he won the Open.
5: No, he just hoped he was good.
2: So the point of the doco was
5: you can't just
2: with gradual accumulation of practice, you will get increasingly better at a sport.
5: He did wear a fake mustache and pretended to be a Frenchman the next year and got in again.
2: that should have been the point of the doco. Sorry, all right. So we've got slightly off topic here, but Jack, on the topic of fake mustaches, think about it for your door stopping of the Mars CEO. We've got so much chocolate news coming in. I think, Ando, you said we're not just going to be the repository here for miscoatings. Now, I know we spent a lot of time on the all kit, no cat.
5: Yep.
2: Like, we sort of rectified that. We've unfortunately opened a box of worms or / Cadbury favourites / not having a go at Cadbury could be
5: anyone.
2: One of the other brands' mixed chocolate bags. Not being able to coat the chocolate just seems like... Not being able to coat the item with the chocolate seems like it's a very common mishap at least once every
5: missing
2: variety.
5: Missing internal delight.
2: We have got, from Jeff, the Cadbury No Mellow Koala.
5: Yeah.
2: Okay, just a solid koala. Mm-hmm. From Melanie, two Tim Tams in the pack were nude, no chocolate coating, but the rest of the pack was covered in chocolate.
5: Oh.
2: Curly Whirly, One from Brendan. It's just the caramel, all curl, no whirl.
3: Wow.
2: So there is a bunch. There is a bunch coming through. Now, I'm as surprised as you guys. Like, you shouldn't let the chocolate vat ever run empty.
5: Yeah, yeah, which I think happens often because you think the chocolate squirting over them seems to be the constant. Keep that up. That vat's full.
2: And it does seem like it's a problem specific to chocolate companies. Do you know what I mean? Like, yeah. There are no one's ever like, I
5: ordered the car without the metal.
2: Yeah, I got a Mitsubishi Outlander. It was just a chassis and the engine, and they forgot to put panels on.
5: Yeah.
2: You know?
5: No, it's true.
2: So it just seems to be like there's just no other product out there that seems to get away with this level of, oh, well, it's hit and miss.
5: You know what we haven't had? We haven't had the wrong drink in the wrong canister. And I'd assume that would happen.
2: Would you? It's like, so easy to fake, though, isn't it? Would you love to see a Solo in a Coke bottle kind of thing?
5: Wouldn't that be crazy? Mm.
3: But different machines, different ends of the building.
5: Sure, like chalky milks or strawberry milk. They have a
2: Big M factory we could happen at.
5: All milk and then just squirting the flavouring in? Or?
3: Well, I think, like we guessed last time, it only takes a worker at one of those factories to go, wouldn't it be funny to move one of the strawberry ones over to the chocolate milk?
5: Mm.
2: I mean, it is a good joke.
5: It would be funny.
2: But you just have to believe that it's out there because you're never going to get the evidence. We got a pretty irate podcaster, Ando, that's having a go at you, and they've done quite a bit of heavy maths here, but I won't...
5: Me?
2: Yeah, I won't bore you with the maths. I've run it. It does check out. It's from... They call themselves Choco Cop, so they're not... They're not giving their real name, although it is clearly visible in their Gmail address. But we'll go with Choco Cop here.
5: Choco Cop.
2: They said they've had enough with your aspersions towards Kit Kat Chunky. They cite the many times that you have said that the Chunkies are terrible because you don't like the wafer ratio compared to the normal Kit Kat bars.
5: Yes.
2: You've gone on record many times on the show. I think I've actually backed you up a few times, but I'm happy to throw you under the bus. Saying, yeah, it's too much wafer and it's not enough chocolate.
5: Yeah, it's also...
2: Because it's too big a finger and the ratio's out of whack, which hearing it, you could absolutely, you know, I could get behind that sort of logic. Well, they've done the maths and they've gone through and had a look, and this is obviously something that Kit Kat have thought about too, because the difference between a normal Kit Kat...
5: Mm-hmm.
2: And and the Chunky is 4% chocolate.
5: So there is a difference.
2: Well, there's a tiny difference, but it's 4%.
5: Enough to throw it off.
3: 4% less?
2: 4% lower.
3: Yeah. Well, then he's right. That only confirms what Andy thought.
2: He's saying that's below the detectable human threshold.
3: He's detect that.
2: Well, he's challenging you, Andy, to figure out the difference between a normal Kit Kat and one with 4% of the chocolate scraped off. So he's saying if you think you can detect 4%, we get 8 bars, right? Like we get 8 fingers of regular Kit Kat. And on one of them, we scrape off 4% of the chocolate and you have to eat all 8 and go, number 3 had 4% less chocolate. He's saying, if your mouth is this delicate, if you're this finely tuned a machine, you should be able to do it.
5: Yeah, I'm happy to have a crack at that. But my issue is also, I think in its smaller dose, it just snaps and crisps better than... the bigger block of wafer. It might not be about the ratio, it's about how big a chunk the wafer is.
2: Yeah. He might say you're changing your tune on that. He certainly is under the impression that you've had an ingredients based gripe.
5: Well,
2: do you think you could detect 4%?
5: Yeah.
3: I think you could.
5: Think you could?
3: Yeah.
5: Okay.
2: Hey, so do I. So let's see how you go. I mean, I don't have it prepared, let's certainly do it in coming weeks.
5: Okay.
2: I mean, we haven't done a special skill for ages. It feels selfish to do one of you, but I'm happy to back that.
5: Mm-hmm. Okay, done.
2: And if you get it, then, oh my God, imagine if you got it same episode Jack has. What was her name again, the CEO?
3: No, I don't know yet.
2: We know.
5: Just pop back in here. I'm not going to do the test.
2: Right.
5: Because okay. I just had a Googled the Chunky and again was, you know, disgusted by it.
2: Oh, you just stand by it, so you're just not going to enter into this.
5: Because the thing is it's a huge block of wafer and then a much thicker block of chocolate around. If I had a Malteser the size of an apple, that had the same ratio.
2: Tezza, but go on.
5: Malteser.
3: It's not as enjoyable to eat.
5: It wouldn't be as enjoyable to eat. And that's the problem with it.
2: Yeah, yeah, that is true. You can't just keep increasing and increasing and increasing candies expecting us to fall for it. Although Toblerone has tried that.
5: And we've fallen for it.
2: And you certainly obviously lose some customers.
5: Yeah.
2: But they're much, I think for the 5,000-year anniversary of the pyramids, they're doing a pyramid-sized, like a full-scale pyramid-sized Toblerone. Mm. And that's certainly one I wouldn't expect you to have a crack at there, Jack. So I do take your point.
5: Yep.
2: And so, yeah, it's a...
5: It's just... happy to go at our own time. I just don't think it's going to be interesting.
3: No.
2: Yep, fair enough.
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4: Good morning, I'm Dusty Fitzpatrick. The federal government says a High Court ruling regarding a New South Wales coal mine doesn't mark a broader change in Australia's legal framework. Industry leaders across the country have raised concerns after the court ruled the state must consider global climate effects when approving local fossil fuel projects. Climate and Energy Minister Chris Bowen has told the ABC it's up to the High Court to interpret laws.
5: My understanding is it was a court case brought by a community group entirely within their rights under our legal system, heard by the highest court in the land. Obviously, in the separation of powers, with respect, I'm not a High Court judge, I'm not even a lawyer, but I accept and understand the separation of powers.
4: The opposition is accusing the federal government of standing up for the tax office ahead of small business. The ATO will stop accepting credit card payments from next month following a ban on surcharges. The move has sparked internal division within Labor after Senior Minister Claire O'Neill warned it could hurt businesses. National Senator Bridget McKenzie says the government is all over the shop on the issue.
6: The Prime Minister promised that removing the surcharge would make coffees go down. Somehow Evanesco, Surchargio, Disappearo. Guess what? It doesn't disappear. And even the ATO is not prepared to absorb it.
4: Police are investigating after a live hand grenade was dropped off at a station in Sydney's Northern Beaches. The DY police station was evacuated for almost 2 hours while bomb squad officers removed the military-grade device. Police say the grenade had been found during a deceased estate property clean-up. Sam Wood, known for his time on reality TV program The Bachelor, has been remanded in custody over domestic violence charges. Police told a Queensland court Wood allegedly became involved in a family argument at a home in Noosa on Saturday night before assaulting his wife. The matter is due to return to court on the 23rd of November. The Australian Automobile Association is accusing car manufacturers of lying about how much fuel their cars use. Data shows more than three quarters of internal combustion and hybrid cars use more fuel on the road than promised in the sale yard. Spokesperson Michael Bradley says drivers should be told the truth.
7: Australians deserve to know what a car will really cost to run and not just how it performs in a lab. If you're sceptical about what the fuel figures on your car windscreen sticker say, our testing show you're right to be.
4: Also making news, a 2.5 magnitude earthquake has been recorded near Leongatha in Victoria, and three boys have been charged over an aggravated armed robbery in Perth. In finance, the Dow Jones is trading down 42 points, the Nasdaq down 427 points, one Australian dollar buying 69.5 US cents. Updating sport in the AFL, North Melbourne has tabled a huge offer to Sydney's Nick Blakey as he meets with several clubs looking for a way out of the Swans. AFL Media's reporting an 8-year worth $11 million deal. Sydney list manager Chris Keane has told Trade Radio they weren't aware Blakey was speaking with other clubs.
8: Clearly there's been some speculation about Nick over the last probably couple of weeks, safe to say, and look, we're working through all that with his management group at the moment. But as I said Monday, from our perspective, he's contracted and a significant player for our footy club, and that hasn't changed.
4: Just days after winning an NRL premiership with the Sydney Roosters, prop Spencer Lenu has quit the club to sign a 4-year deal with Parramatta. And Wallabies coach Les Kiss has made just one change to his starting 15 for tomorrow's Bledisloe test against the All Blacks. That's the latest news and sport.
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14: Your 4-day forecast for the Mallee this morning, clear with light winds ahead of a warm and sunny day with the chance of a late shower and a late thunderstorm. The fire danger rating is high. Tomorrow will see a partly cloudy day reaching 23. Sunday, sunny, light winds and 29, while Monday, partly cloudy with showers and 23. Around the Mallee today, we're heading for a top of 32 degrees.
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14: Currently, it's 10 degrees.
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10: Good morning, Sam College with your local news update. Swan Hill residents are being encouraged to have their say on future council spending, with consultation for the 2027-28 budget closing on Sunday, October 18th. Luke Francis has more.
11: Residents are being encouraged to share ideas for projects, initiatives and programs, as well as provide feedback on council's future spending priorities. Council Mayor Stuart King said community input was an important part of the budget planning process and would help council understand what matters most to local residents. Residents can also take part in an online budget allocation exercise. The Council's Director of Corporate Services, Stephen Fernando, said demonstrated the difficult choices involved in preparing a budget. Luke Francis, Ace Radio.
10: And Swan Hill Incorporated is looking for entertainers to perform in the Swan Hill CBD on Saturdays and Sundays through December and into January next year. Business Development Manager Stephen Colombo further explains the summer music sessions.
2: So this summer, live music is coming to the streets of the Swan Hill CBD, and that's where we're looking for performers to step in. So over the course of Saturday and Sunday, there'll be up to 5 sets over the weekend where performers can busk and get paid to do it as well, to help create the ambience for people to shop more, for linger for longer, and to just enjoy the regions.
10: Expressions of interest will close on the 18th of October, and more information can be found under the events tab of the Swan Hill Inc. website.
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10: Tomorrow sees round 2 of the Murray Valley Bowls playing area season, while the Northern Valley League will be playing its opening round of the 2026-27 season with a night game tonight at Club Barham. Round 2 of Murray Valley's Division 1 will see Nia District take on Lake Boga, Swan Hill play Mullamine, and Murray Downs 2 will host Swan Hill Racecourse 2. While in round 1 of the Northern Valley competition tonight, Barham will play Murray Downs from 6:30 p.m. and then tomorrow the rest of the round continues with Bircher playing Kahuna, Kahuna Golf hosting Kerrang, and Walkall playing Racecourse. Furthermore, the finals of the World Bowls Champion of Champions tournament gets underway today at Club Barham following 3 days of round robin play. That's your local news and sports.
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2: 12 degrees in Melbourne, a mostly sunny day, a top of 26, 6 o'clock. Good morning. I'm David Armstrong. A Holden Commodore Ute has hit speeds of up to 200 k's an hour and into oncoming traffic during an extended high-speed pursuit through Melbourne's southeast this morning. Madeline Burke has more.
3: Police say the ute travelled an extensive distance on three rims as it was followed from Chadstone to Springvale. Officers first spotted the ute with false registration plates on Huntingdale Road around 1am. The vehicle sped off as officers tried to intercept it. Despite driving over stop sticks, the Holden travelled through Glen Waverley, Mount Waverley, Mulgrave, Roeville and Wheelers Hill at speeds of up to 200 k's per hour and at stages on the wrong side of the road. It came to a stop in Springvale where the driver, a 31-year-old Seaford man, jumped fences before he was finally arrested. Madeline Burke, Melbourne.
2: Another car has been set alight outside a suburban home. A vehicle parked on Horizon Boulevard in Hampton Park was torched just after 4 o'clock this morning. Nobody has been injured. A 5,000-seat concert stadium is set to be built beside Arden Station, but in an embarrassing blunder, it's been announced before contracts with the government have been signed. Live Nation plans to stage up to 100 events every year. Work on the site is set to start in 2028, be up and running by 2030. A growing number of Labor MPs are raising concerns about the tax office ban on credit card payments. The ATO will stop accepting credit card payments from the end of next month, arguing it can no longer absorb transaction costs. The move has sparked anger in the small business community. At least 17 elderly Australians died each day last year waiting to receive care at home. Health Department figures show 6,436 people approved but still sitting in the queue for a support at home package died. That is up 33% on the previous scheme. Researchers have trained sea lions and long-nosed fur seals to respond to certain sounds in order to test their hearing. Scientists from Curtin University worked alongside the Taronga Conservation Society to investigate what sounds the animals can and cannot hear. Lead researcher Christine Irby says the testing will help manage development near populations of the mammals.
4: They will probably hear these industrial noises over several hundred metres, if not a few kilometres. So, and then we need to see how close are these developments to any sea lion rookery.
2: In finance, Dow Jones down 16 points. The Nasdaq is off 373 and the dollar's trading at 69.57 US. Updating sport, and Usman Khawaja has briefed Pat Cummins and Cricket Australia about the contents of his upcoming book that's expected to shed more light on the ball tampering scandal. Australia plays its first test against South Africa since the sandpaper series in 2018. The first test starting in Durban tonight. Cummins says it's no worries.
5: Gave me a buzz a few weeks back. That he's releasing a book, so didn't go back into too much detail. He just basically gave me the heads up that he's doing a book and... yeah, as always, no worries. Yeah, tell your story, it's fine.
2: North Melbourne's offered a $12 million 8-year deal to Sydney star Nick Blakey. The Roos will need to negotiate a deal for the contracted Swan. NBL has plans to stage in-season matches overseas, including in Indonesia. And Erling Haaland says everyone at Manchester City has to stick together and stay positive as the team prepares to play its first match since being found guilty on 100-plus charges of serious breaches of Premier League financial regulations. That's the latest news in sport.
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7: Good morning, Sam College with your local news updates. The Victorian Farmers Federation has rejected the suggestion that V&I West will cost agriculture less than $3 million, warning the figures do not reflect the project's potential long-term impact on farming businesses. Tom Rohde reports.
8: The Environment Effect Statement estimates $2.77 million in lost agricultural production during the 3.5-year construction period across 209 properties. VFF President Ryan Milgate said the estimate only covered production losses within the proposed 70-metre easement during construction. He said the project could create ongoing impacts, including disrupted paddock layouts, machinery access, livestock movements, irrigation and biosecurity risks. The VFF is encouraging farmers and community members to make submissions on the EES before November 16. Tom Rohde, Ace Radio.
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7: The Swan Hill Flyers men's and women's teams will take to their home court for the first time this season when they play their opening 2026 Country Basketball League home games this Sunday. Both sides began their campaigns last weekend with double-header road trips, with the men's and women's teams each recording one win and one loss from their opening two matches. This weekend, the Flyers will have just the one match each, with the Swan Hill Basketball Stadium preparing to host the sides for the first home appearance of the season. The Echuca Pirates will be the opposition for both Flyers teams on Sunday, with the women's game opening proceedings at the stadium with a 12 p.m. tip-off. The men's Flyers will follow with their game scheduled to begin at 2 p.m. That's your local news and sports.
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10: Your 4-day forecast for the Mallee, mostly sunny today, slight chance of a shower and the chance of a thunderstorm this evening. Winds north and northeasterly up to 30 k's an hour, setting north and northwesterly in the middle of the day. The fire danger rating moderate. Dropping down to 11 tonight, tomorrow partly cloudy, 23, Sunday sunny and 29, Monday showers and 24. Today, across the Mallee, we're expecting a top of 32.
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10: And right now, 11 degrees.
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10: Brand new day starts now, and that day just happens to be a Friday.
12: How do
10: 6:08. G'day, Gab.
12: Good morning.
10: Oh, dear, mate. It's going to be a big day.
12: What?
10: It's going to be a big day.
12: Just whinging already.
10: No. This is the opposite.
12: Oh.
10: This is how good's this? Test cricket's back tonight.
12: Yay.
10: Good.
12: You've already been watching the Sheffield Shield or whatever.
10: Yeah, I have, yeah.
12: What did you tell me they had at the Sheffield Shield?
10: So the Sheffield Shield game's going on at the moment, Victoria, South Australia, the Junction Oval in St Kilda, and they have $16 tickets where you can get free Wi-Fi and coffee for the day. So instead of WFH working from home, you can work from cricket.
12: That's right. That's right. Very clever.
10: I think
12: that's funny.
10: It is clever. It's a good idea. Now, not many people go to the Sheffield Shield. The crowd can be measured in hundreds, I think, rather than thousands, if you know what I mean. Mm-hmm. Especially on a work day. I've gone to a couple of days at the Shield and I've had the chance and I bloody love it.
12: It's great.
10: Nice and relaxing. The amount of tickets they've got on sale, they're like, oh man, all our working from cricket
13: seats have been sold. Sold. $16, all sold out. It was $35 on sale.
12: Yeah, but they hit their
13: target. It was 35. That

0: like stronger Wi-Fi for any more than 35 people. But they are looking to expand it though, Gabby. So
1: yeah,
0: the
1: right.
0: next home game at the Junction Oval might have room for 50 people.
1: Wow.
0: So when they were beating their chest going, day two sold out and day three selling fast, they're trying to sell 35 tickets.
1: For the working
0: yeah,
1: from
0: for the
1: cricket
0: working from cricket.
1: Packet.
0: I think for Shield
1: games.
0: Can
1: you throw a sandwich in for me?
0: I think they might have. In yeah, the good. Shield, I think it's either $5 to go in or $10.
1: Yeah, yeah,
0: it's
1: yeah.
0: not much.
1: Yeah.
0: And,
1: I just like the Wi-Fi coffee package.
0: Yeah,
1: it's
0: yeah.
1: Fun.
0: I listen, if I worked in Melbourne at a boring office job and was able to, I'd probably do it.
1: Yeah,
0: I would. I would probably do it. But, yeah, unless... I don't think work at Lambert is quickly.
1: Well, you reach 100% of the targets you make if you make them really low.
0: Yeah, that's true. See your goals low, kids. We'll go from there.
1: You'll be successful too.
0: Anyway, South Australia right on top in that yeah. one, as I'll tell you in the locker room. And Australia, South Africa kicks off tonight at the very family-friendly time of 6:30 p.m.
1: Good-o.
0: For a test match this evening. So it might be a bit of a late finish, but hey, it's the weekend. Coming up in just a moment, we're going to learn something new with Get Fact Friday. The only way to start a Friday show is with that. And we'll get to it after Taylor Swift and Patient Zero on The Morning Crew.

0: Wonderful things, 17 past 6. This is the Morning Crew with Gabby and Dan. You know, I actually don't have my Get Fact Friday open and prepared, so we're going to have to talk amongst ourselves for a second. For
1: no,
0: whatever
1: I'm not
0: reason.
1: Help you.
0: What do you mean you're not going to help me?
1: Do your job.
0: Well, I've got the Get Fact Thursday opener and it slots. Obviously, last time we did this segment, we did it last week from the Ute Muster. Anyway, I've got it now. Get Fact Friday, Friday. Gotta get your facts on Friday. Gotta be knowledgeable for the weekend, weekend.
1: It'll be a long show.
0: No, it's not. Just your regular length. We can't extend it.
1: No, it gets longer, the more frustrating you are.
0: Does it?
1: Yeah.
0: Hey, let's learn something new this morning here on Get Fact Friday. Gabby, hit me up with some cold hard facts, please.
1: Well, Madonna, she once leaked her own album on a file sharing service. But every track was actually just a loop of her swearing at the downloaders. In retaliation, hackers then took over her official site and posted the actual album.
0: Oh, right, okay. She's trying to get one up on the people who were illegally downloading music back in the day.
1: I thought it was clever.
0: Yeah.
1: And they went, we'll show you.
0: It is nuts. Like, just what we've come from where we were growing up, where you needed to buy a CD and stuff.
1: Well, there was LimeWire.
0: Yeah, LimeWire. Oh, LimeWire, wow.
1: How illegal was that?
0: My God.
1: Well, you ran a bit of a risk where you could be downloading the song or it could be any other thing, including malware. And we did it. Just for a free song.
0: There was a lot of weird stuff on LimeWire.
1: People used to do chat roulette. Do you remember that?
0: No.
1: I never did it.
0: What?
1: Chat roulette was like when webcams kind of came in and you could go to this website and chat roulette and you would just link up with anyone around the world.
0: Jeez.
1: Exactly.
0: No, I never did that.
1: So initially, I think it was for good intentions and purposes.
0: Yes.
1: But then obviously you could just tune into someone on the other side of the world and they're nude or whatever. You know what I mean?
0: Wow.
1: Yeah. Okay. Chat roulette.
0: Okay. Well, mine's different. So in 1994... Los Angeles police arrested a man for regularly dressing as the Grim Reaper and standing outside of nursing homes.
1: Yeah. No.
0: I've cross-referenced that. That did happen. Los Angeles, 1994, Grim Reaper with a sickle and all. Yeah.
1: Is it illegal? Public nuisance?
0: I think so, yeah. You'd be able to charge him with something.
1: Yeah, right. It's kind of funny, but incredibly morbid.
0: Yeah.
1: What a terrible person. Hey, do you know on average, humans neurologically enter adulthood at about 32?
0: Really?
1: So you've got about four massive eras and changes in the brain. So the major turning points in your brain, according to MRIs and neural connections and whether they're developing or regressing, is age 9, 32, 66 and 83.
0: Okay.
1: Yeah, so I've only just entered adulthood.
0: Yeah, right. I once read that men don't mature until they're about 43. Like it's like women 34.
1: If you're a gauge, yeah.
0: Women 34, men 43. Mm. So I'm holding on to hope that I'll get there one day. Now, Gabby,
1: I hope I'm long gone by then.
0: Nobody knows. Not dead.
1: No, just away from you.
0: Right, I thought we'd get the Grim Reaper back in. nobody knows who invented the fire hydrant. Ironically, the patent records were destroyed in a fire.
1: Yeah, I did know that.
0: Yes.
1: You'll love this.
0: Oh, will I?
1: In Norway, everyone's income, net wealth and tax are published online and anyone can research them. You do have to log in. The person can see that you looked up their name in their search history, so that's all within the hour. And you're limited to 500 lookups a month.
0: That's great.
1: You're so nosy.
0: I am.
1: You would love that.
0: I would. I would.
1: And you would just blatantly, I'll look you up.
0: Oh, look, absolutely, I'll look you up. Feel honoured that I was interested to see how much you're pulling in. And my last one is, Gabby, Elizabethan ladies used to keep apple slices under their armpits to absorb sweat.
1: Oh.
0: Before passing them on to potential suitors as keepsakes.
1: Really?
0: Yeah. Because you imagine being a young bloke at the club and then going back to your mates and saying, see that Sheila over there? She just gave me her apple slice. No exchanging Instagram handles or whatever. You got the apple slice off.
1: And then what, you keep them and dry them out? You eat them? You sniff them?
0: I don't.
1: Or you didn't research any further?
0: That's as far as I looked up.
1: So I put apples under my armpits?
0: Yeah, the slices. Not the full apple, because that'll look ridiculous. Just the slices.
1: Don't be ridiculous,
0: That was...
2: Get Fact Friday, Friday. Gotta get your facts on Friday. Gotta be knowledgeable for the weekend, weekend.
1: Isn't there a quote like, have a look at dem apples or something?
0: Oh, maybe.
1: Maybe it's from Appley Pits.
0: An apple a day keeps the doctor away.
1: And might attract that guy over there.
0: Yeah.
1: Yeah, interesting.
0: What would you do with the slice?
1: Well, if you were in poverty, you'd probably eat it.
0: Yeah. The better looking, the better fed you were, I guess. That's a potential suitor. 22 past 6, Morning Crew with Gabby and Dan.
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0: Days, Alex Warren and Fever Dream. At 29 past 6, this is The Morning Crew with Gabby and Dan. A very happy Friday to you. We're streaming live on the Listener app as well. Gabby, I think I might be spending too much time with you. There, I said it.
1: Oh, thank God for that.
0: What do you mean?
1: No, that's fine. Yeah, what's up?
0: Well, you and I have been doing a breakfast radio show. We have, we've nearly hit our 10-year anniversary.
1: I know.
0: As a breakfast radio duo.
1: But you can hear I'm getting frustrated. Like in the previous segment, you were talking about being 43, and I said, I hope we're still not together then.
0: Well, we might be, because history says we're going to stick it out. But I think I've started adopting a European J based on you. So the actress Scarlett...
1: Johansson.
0: It's Johansson. Everyone says Johansson. Gabby says Johansson because you're of European
1: background. So my auntie Honey, her name would be spelt Joanna.
0: Yeah.
1: But we say Johanna.
0: Yeah. Okay.
1: And then that's become Honey.
0: Yeah. Okay.
1: And that's just really normal, for me to have an auntie Honey.
0: Yeah. The other week, I was doing the grand announcing at a local football grand final, and one of the medalists, I think from the reserves, I can't remember, his name was spelt J-A-R-N.
1: Jan. Or Jean.
0: So I announced him as Jan, and as he's walking up, he says to me, it's Jan. And I was like, oh.
1: Are you sure? I think you got your own surname wrong.
0: That's his first name. That was his first name.
1: Oh, my bad.
0: Yeah. Anyway, this weekend I'm running some cricket trials for the rep team that I'm coaching this season. And somebody one of the clubs nominated one of their players to try out. And I said, absolutely, bring him along. And his name is spelt... You might have to write down.
1: Oh, it's like pen, paper, got.
0: J-A-V-I-E-R.
1: I-E-R.
0: Now, I'm only...
1: Jarvis?
0: I'm only...
1: Harveys?
0: No, I'm familiar with that name from the actor Javier Bardem.
1: Okay.
0: So I was like, oh, great. We can't wait to have young Javier there on the weekend.
1: But it's got an S.
0: No, J-A-V-I-E-R.
1: Oh, sorry.
0: I don't think I said yes. I'll listen back.
1: No, my dyslexia.
0: Yeah,
1: J-A-V. Oh, Javier. Yeah. Oh, so no wonder I couldn't say it before.
0: So,
1: I had an S on the end.
0: I'm saying to my son, because I've never heard of this kid, and I'm pretty across most of the kids in my league. I keep a good tab on him. And I said to my son, I'll give him a difference at him. I said, Elijah, do you know anything about a Javier Smith? He said, Javier Smith? And he looks at me and goes, oh, do you mean Javier?
1: No, it's not. It's Javier.
0: I said, what? He's like, yeah, Javier. Yeah, I go to school with Javier. I'm like, no, that is Javier.
1: If it was Javier, it should have a Y, like J-A-Y.
0: I said, do you mean Javier? No, I don't mean Javier. I mean Javier. And his name should be Javier. Or have I just been hanging out with you too much?
1: No, that should be Javier.
0: Yeah, his name is it's Javier.
1: Do you remember once... I mean, conceivably, this could be about 9 years ago. And I was telling a story and I got the giggles because I was like, and the guy's name is Jesus. And you went, it's Jesus. So I went,
0: Jesus.
1: Oh, well, now the punchline's gone.
0: Anyway, yes, Javier.
1: No.
0: Either I've been hanging out with you too much or maybe I'm too cultured, but yeah, so...
1: I'm too cultured.
0: Looking forward to having young Javier try out for the Chris.
1: Again, if it was Javier, it should have a Y.
0: There's no Y. It's spelled Javier.
1: Yeah.
0: It's Javier.
1: It 100% is.
0: Yeah, but I mean, I guess. It's Australia, so it's probably not Javier. But yeah, Javier. Anyway, good luck to the young man and apologies
1: once again. Got a tough life ahead.
0: Apologies once again to John. Oh, I got wrong on the grand final.
1: Sorry.
0: It's just Yarn. But actually, I think I asked one of the guys. I said, sorry, number 41, how do you pronounce it? And I'm like, oh, it's Yarn. But he might have been taking the piss of that guy himself.
1: Yeah. Probably just to irk his mate.
0: Yeah, anyway.
1: Good time.
0: That one. Morning Crew with Gabby and Dan.

0: Gibbs and Daisies at 25 to 7. This is the Morning Crew with Gabby and Dan. Got your local news coming up in just a moment. And then we're going to talk all things sport in the locker room. And, mate, I'm telling you, I'm not sure if I can even say this, but there's a trade brewing at the moment in Trade Week that is all the trade reporters' wet dreams. Like, it is
1: holy
0: like
1: moly.
0: A trade that is going to feature 6 to 8 clubs, apparently. A mega trade.
1: Sorry, when you said it's going to feature 6 to 8 and you've just said wet dreams. Brain was like, oh, my God. Clubs.
0: Clubs and players, yeah.
1: Wow.
0: Apparently.
1: Big affair.
0: 100% that's a big affair. Anyway, we'll talk about that. And preview the first test, which starts tonight as well, here on The Morning Crew. The Locker Room is next.
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13: 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You'll see that the Summer Music Sessions has an EOI page.
12: And residents have just over 1 week to provide feedback on the Swan Hill Rural City Council's priorities for the 2027-28 budgets. Luke Francis has more.
14: Community consultation closes on Sunday, October 18, giving residents an opportunity to suggest projects, initiatives and programs they would like council to consider. Residents can also take part in an interactive budget exercise that puts them in council's shoes, allocating a hypothetical $1,000 across council services. Director of Corporate Services Stephen Fernando said it's a practical way for residents to consider the competing priorities and decisions involved in developing council's annual budget. Luke Francis, Ace Radio.
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15: Round two of the Murray Valley Bowls playing area season will be played tomorrow, while the Northern Valley League will officially begin its 2026-27 season tonight with a night game at Club Barham. In round one of the Northern Valley competition, tonight Barham will play Murray Downs from 6:30pm, and then tomorrow Birchip will play Kahuna. Kahuna Golf will host Kerrang and Walker will play Racecourse. While in round two of Murray Valley's Division 1, Nyah District will take on Lake Boga, Swan Hill will play Moolamine, and Murray Downs 2 will host Swan Hill Racecourse 2. Also, the World Bowls Champion of Champions tournament moves into its final stages at Club Barham today. The men's and women's champions will be decided in tomorrow's grand finals. That's your local news and sports.
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0: Your four-day forecast for the Mallee, mostly sunny today, slight chance of a shower and the chance of a thunderstorm this evening. Winds north and northeasterly up to 30 k's an hour, setting north and northwesterly in the middle of the day. The fire danger rating moderate. Dropping down to 11 tonight, tomorrow partly cloudy, 23, Sunday sunny and 29, Monday showers and 24. Today, across the Mallee, we're expecting a top of 32.
11: Holtz Isuzu Ute 2025 model clearance on now.
16: LMCT 235.
0: And right now, 10 degrees.
11: It's the Mix FM morning crew. Introducing the new Nashville Chicken Range. 100% Aussie chicken with bold southern flavour. Don't Macca's walk, Macca's run.

0: at 7:15 here on The Morning Crew with Gabby and Dan. Let's talk some sport.
1: Get the latest in sports news. 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
0: Such a massive summer of cricket, Gabby, and it heats up tonight. The first test match gets underway between South Africa and Australia in Durban. South Africa have picked an extra spinner, so that's probably tells you all you need to know about the pitch. I don't think it's going to be a long test match. They've got both Simon Harmer and Keshav Maharaj playing. KG Rabada ruled out with injury. This is the first time Australia's played on South African soil since the infamous Sandpaper Gate scandal back in 2018, so it's going to be a fascinating watch. First ball is at 6:30 tonight. The makeup of the Australian team, we're not sure about. Cameron Green's been ruled out. Cooper Connolly was expected to play, but he quarantined away from the team yesterday because he's got a bit of a head cold. So we'll see if he takes his spot tonight. The Sandpaper Gate wounds may be opened again soon because apparently Usman Khawaja is about to drop some sort of tell-all book. So much so that he had to have a sit-down with Australian captain Pat Cummins to discuss the contents of the book, the autobiography. Yeah, might be a little bit juicy there. So that's tonight. Earlier today as well, the Australian women's cricket team are in action. We kick off our series against the Bangladesh women's team. That's at Allan Borderfield in Brisbane. That one starts at about 2:30 this afternoon. AFL trade news. Rowan Marshall is off to the Cats. He tried to get there last year. He's got there this year, so that's a good move for Geelong to pick up the experienced ruckman. Nick Blakey's the interesting one. He wants out of Sydney. He was one of the Pullman Five. Not happy at all with how the situation was handled. And he wants out of the Swans, which is a shame because he's such a good player. North are trying very hard to get him. Rumours of a $12 million 8-year deal for him.
3: Golly.
0: His dad's a legend of the club. John Blakey was a legend of the Kangaroos back in the 90s and Fitzroy. But, looks like he might be on the move. Huge. So we'll see how that one pans out. And rumours of a mega deal involving 6 to 8 clubs continue. It's all to try and get Zach Butters to the Western Bulldogs, and there's a few clubs a part of it. So good luck to everyone who is trying to get involved in that trade. Bit happening. AFLW Round 9, that kicks off tonight as well. The match of the round, no doubt, is actually happening in Mackay tomorrow night in AFLW. It's the Gold Coast Suns versus Melbourne. That'll be 4th versus 2nd. Massive weekend. Practice continues today for the Bathurst 1000. Practice 3 starts this morning. The actual race itself, the 161 laps of Mount Panorama, that starts at 11:30 on Sunday morning and will run pretty much right through to when the news starts at 6. So I've got a whole day of racing ahead of you in that one. Caulfield Guineas tomorrow. I'm trying to race through this. There's so much sport. Bledisloe Cup. We finally got round to that. That starts tomorrow. The All Blacks taking on the Wallabies over there at Eden Park in Auckland. I must refresh everyone's memory. Australia haven't beaten the All Blacks at Eden Park in Auckland since 1986.
3: Whoa.
0: We haven't won the Bledisloe Cup since 2002.
3: So I know who's talking about it.
0: Yeah. So anyway, there's only 2 matches this year, 1 in Auckland, 1 in Sydney. So I actually think the Wallabies are a chance.
3: Okay.
0: Shouldn't get sucked in. But they're not playing too bad at the moment. Australia Cup final tomorrow. So that's like the FA Cup for Australian soccer pre-season competition. It's the Melbourne Victory, fully professional, versus the local club South Melbourne. And that's at Amy Park tomorrow night. The actual A-League season proper kicks off next week. And there's a throwdown again tomorrow night. For the second time in a month, we've got the South East Melbourne Phoenix taking on Melbourne United. And both teams need a win. Right. I think that's the sport that's coming up this weekend. I probably missed something. If I did, I apologise. Good luck if you're taking the field or court this weekend. 6:49 Morning Crew with Gabby and Dan.
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4: Outgoing Gunawarra Shire Mayor and One Nation candidate for Murray Plains, Garner Smith, says the way this deal has been done has led him to discontinue his membership.
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0: out, don't you? This is The Morning Crew with Gabby and Dan at 4 to 7. National and local news coming up in a moment. On the other side, I can't believe I'm saying this out loud, but I'm going to... Where's your manhole?
1: Get your mind out of the gutter. Literal manhole.
0: Literally at your house, where's your manhole? Is it in an unusual location?
1: I thought it was universal, but it's not.
0: We'll get to it next.
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14: 12 degrees in Melbourne, a mostly sunny day, a top of 26, 7 o'clock. Good morning, I'm David Armstrong. A Holden Commodore Ute has hit speeds of up to 200 k's an hour and has driven into oncoming traffic during an extended high-speed pursuit through Melbourne's south east this morning. Madeline Burke has details.
15: Police say the ute travelled an extensive distance on three rims as it was followed from Chadston to Springvale. Officers first spotted the ute with false registration plates on Huntingdale Road around 1 a.m. The vehicle sped off as officers tried to intercept it. Despite driving over stop sticks, the Holden travelled through Glen Waverley, Mount Waverley, Mulgrave, Roeville and Wheelers Hill at speeds of up to 200 k's per hour and it stages on the wrong side of the road. It came to a stop in Springvale where the driver, a 31-year-old Seaford man, jumped fences before he was finally arrested. Madeline Burke, Melbourne.
14: Convoys of firefighters, farmers and rural Victorians will converge on Spring Street this morning for a major Victoria Unites rally at Parliament House. Former farmer and CFA Grassdale Captain Brad Marson telling 3AW Breakfast the rally will take aim at the emergency services and the Volunteers Fund levy and other cost of living pressures.
16: About holding the government accountable, you've got multiple organisations that are all coming together because they've been just completely neglected by a Labor Green government.
14: Another two earthquakes have been recorded near Leongatha overnight. A 2.5 magnitude tremor was felt just after 10 p.m. Then at 2 a.m, a 1.5 magnitude tremor. Senior bureaucrat has described the suburban rail loop as a catastrophic policy failure and an horrific Frankenstein's monster of a project. Herald Sun's reporting, after deciding in 2018 to proceed with the project, Cabinet argued for 2 years about its route. Jacinta Allen refused to build a station at Glen Waverley, but Gavin Jennings demanded it be built to service the growing Glen Shopping Centre precinct. The public servant says the lack of agreement from the very start meant the SRL was always compromised. A police station in Sydney's Northern Beaches has been evacuated after a live hand grenade was dropped off. Officers at the bomb disposal unit have taken the item from the DY station for further examination. Police say the grenade was found at a deceased estate before being brought into the station. Parents of Melbourne teenager Bianca Jones, who died of methanol poisoning in Laos, have issued a heartfelt plea ahead of schoolies. Mark Jones encouraging parents and children to have an open conversation about the dangers of cheap alcohol. Well, after a decade of residential and commercial redevelopment, Fisherman's Bend is about to get greened. More than 30 hectares of new and upgraded parks have been mapped out for the suburb. Finance, the Dow Jones is up 38 points. The Nasdaq is off 338. The dollar, 69.57 US. Updating sport, and Rowan Marshall is being described as another midfielder after being traded from St Kilda to Geelong. The Saints will receive pick 14 in this year's draft from the Cats. 3AW commentator Matthew Lloyd telling Sports Today Marshall is a dangerous prospect around the ground.
17: I think there's better tap ruckman out there, but around the ground, Marshall can get 30 possessions. I've seen him countless times rack up big numbers. So it's like having another midfielder in their division.
14: Pat Cummins isn't worried about what Usman Khawaja might include about the ball tampering scandal in his upcoming book. The Aussies are in Durban preparing for the first test against South Africa starting tonight. Cummins yet to finalise the 11. And Erling Haaland wanting everyone at Manchester City to stick together, stay positive as the team prepares to play its first match since being found guilty of breaching financial regulations. That's the latest news and sports.
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20: Good morning, Sam College with your local news updates. 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General Manager of Parcel Post and E-commerce Services, Gary Starr, says it's best to download the app.
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20: And the Victorian Farmers Federation has raised concerns about the estimated agricultural cost of the proposed V&I West Transmission Project, saying its long-term effects could extend well beyond construction. Tom Rohde reports.
22: The Environment Effect Statement estimates $2.77 million in lost agricultural production during the 3.5-year construction period across 209 properties. VFF President Ryan Milgate said the estimate only covered production losses within the proposed 70-metre easement during construction. He said the project could create ongoing impacts, including disrupted paddock layouts, machinery access, livestock movements, irrigation and biosecurity risks. The VFF is encouraging farmers and community members to make submissions on the EES before November 16. Tom Rody, Ace Radio.
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20: This Sunday, the Swan Hill Flyers men's and women's sides will play their first home games of the 2026 Country Basketball League season. Following last weekend's doubleheaders, which saw both sides start their year off with one win and one loss on the board each, this weekend both sides will enjoy just a single day of play at the Swan Hill Basketball Stadium. Both sides will be taking on the Echuca Pirates on Sunday, with the ladies' Flyers starting off the day's play with a tip-off at 12 p.m. before the men's side takes to the court for a 2 p.m. start. That's your local news and sports.
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0: Your four-day forecast for the Mallee, mostly sunny today. Slight chance for shower and the chance of a thunderstorm this evening. Winds north to northeasterly up to 30 k's an hour, setting north to northwesterly in the middle of the day. The fire danger rating moderate. Dropping down to 11 tonight. Tomorrow, partly cloudy, 23. Sunday, sunny and 29. Monday, showers and 24. Today, across the Mallee, we're expecting a top of 32.
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0: And right now, 10 degrees.
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0: A very happy Friday to you. This is the morning crew with Gabby and Dan, 7:08. Gabby, have you ever gone into the roof of your house? Have you ever gone into the roof?
26: No.
0: Because for me, it's a definite no-no. There might be spiders and other scaries up there, so I give it a miss. However, I know how to access it if I need it. But are you 100% sure you know where your manhole is? We'll find out after Dave and Thames.
26: Manhole.
0: We are. Rain Dance, 7:08. Morning Crew with Gabby and Dan. Happy Friday.
27: Let's get the party started. See you at the bar, you was hardly talking. That's when I knew that your heart was scarring. Friends to lovers need a part to star in. Like, wait, babe, let me ask your pardon. This ain't Gucci, this is Prada, darling. If you want something, you can ask.

0: This is your Friday morning crew with Gabby and Dan. Hope you're well. Hope you're ready for a good weekend. 1-300-799-31, where's your manhole, is the question we're asking this morning, but come with us on this one. So one of our colleagues here at work is having some building done at his place at the moment, and to access the roof, they're getting a new skylight in, but to access the roof, they have to go through the manhole to get there. Obviously, we've all got a manhole there at home, most of us do anyway. And apparently to access the manhole, it's in his daughter's bedroom. Now, the daughter is not yet of primary school age, so it's unusual, I think, that the manhole cover would be in a bedroom. It just doesn't feel right.
1: Mine's in the bedroom.
0: Your manhole's in the bedroom?
1: Well, it's in the walk-in wardrobe.
0: In the ensuite, like, not the ensuite, but the master bedroom. That's how you access the roof. Really?
1: Well, I don't.
0: Growing up, my manhole was in the laundry, and now my manhole is at the top of the stairs. So I'm in a double story house. So top of the stairs, there's the manhole.
1: I don't know how or why, or rhyme or reason where they choose a manhole.
0: Yeah, I thought it was unusual that there'd be one in the bedroom. Mm-hmm. Doesn't matter. It's a child's bedroom. Could be anyone's bedroom. Now that you've told me yours is in the walk-in robe, well, that seems strange to me.
1: Didn't feel strange until you're telling me it's strange.
0: But if somebody, like, if you had to get a tradie in who needed access to your roof,
1: come to my bedroom,
0: you would have to go through your master bedroom into your walk-in wardrobe to access the roof.
1: Yeah.
0: Wow, that seems unusual.
1: Why does it matter if they're going into my bedroom?
0: My bedroom's a mess, so I'd hate for somebody to walk in there.
1: Nah, my bedroom's fine. Okay. It's got a bed and the laundry basket and everything's in there. It's tidy. It looks fine.
0: Yeah, okay.
1: Yeah, it doesn't really bother me.
0: Oh, okay.
1: Well, yeah, so I think that's more a show of our standards.
0: Yeah, okay.
1: Yeah.
0: But I wouldn't like somebody going through my
1: bedroom. But maybe in this person's house where it's in the child's bedroom, if it's an older house and renovated, it may not have been a bedroom.
0: Oh, yeah, that's a point. That's a good point. Do you have your manhole in an unusual spot?
1: Trying to think back to my parents' house, because it's an old Victorian terrace.
0: Yes.
1: I don't know whether we had roof cavities. I've got a vague memory in the linen press.
0: Yeah, okay.
1: Which is like where we keep the extra towels and stuff.
0: We have a linen press,
1: Oh, do you?
0: Yeah.
1: I think it might be in there.
0: Yeah, okay.
1: And I would only know that because I used to hide in there.
0: Okay.
1: In hide and seek.
0: Yeah, in the linen press.
1: Yeah, in the linen press.
0: Yeah, okay. Yeah, it's unusual for mine. I think accessing a bedroom to go to the roof, but I've never thought about it before. This is the first time anyone's ever said,
1: why isn't it universal?
0: Yeah, why don't we have a set place?
1: Yeah.
0: Because
1: then every time a tradie comes, they've got to ask you, where is your manhole? Instead of just going, of course it's in the hallway.
0: It's never crossed my mind that we could possibly have one anywhere other than like a main arterial thoroughfare in the house. That's where it's always been. Top of the stairs for me is all right.
1: Right. I'm actually terrified of manholes.
0: Why?
1: Okay.
0: Mm-hmm.
1: Well, this is why I'm not sure that my parents have one.
0: Okay.
1: So in high school, my friend's house was robbed.
0: Yeah.
1: But they were monitored because someone was living in their roof cavity and waited for them all to leave to go to work and school.
0: No way.
1: Yeah. And so I've come home terrified and I said to my mum, well, what happens if that happens to us? And she said, they can't. We don't have a roof cavity, but I don't really understand what that means. So, they were monitoring them and they were in there apparently for a couple of days.
0: Oh, God.
1: Anyway, my manhole's in my bedroom, which means when they come out to rob me, I might be in bed.
0: They're straight there. Yeah. You're giving them easy access.
1: Yeah, they'll be like, I thought you were a pillow, but you're a human in the bed.
0: Oh, God, in the roof.
1: Yeah, they were hiding in the roof.
0: Oh.
1: Anyway, they had Rolexes and stuff, so, like, stuff to actually steal.
0: Yeah,
1: the rest of us are fine.
0: They'd have to stride over lots of stuff on the floor to get to my unmentionables.
1: Yeah.
0: In fact, if somebody broke into my house, they might go, don't worry about it, somebody's already ransacked it first. Don't stress.
1: They're ransacked.
0: Yeah, all right, don't worry about this one, Bill. We'll get the next one.
1: But imagine thinking, wow, this person, this robber, was watching me sleep.
0: Do you have a manhole in an unusual spot? And can you explain to us why there's not a universal spot
1: for
0: a manhole?
1: And does someone live in your roof?
0: Has anyone ever lived in your roof? There's plenty of things to discuss here on The Morning Crew with Gabby and Dan at 7:20.
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0: go. And so stupid song at 7:27 here on The Morning Crew with Gabby and Dan. 1-300-799-31 is our number. Give us a call. Where's your manhole? Now, we had a guy from work. He came in, had a chat with us this morning. He said, oh, you've got some building going on at home. We're putting a new skylight in. And the manhole's in my daughter's room. And I was like, the manhole's in a bedroom? That seems unusual to me. I thought they were all, like, in the hallway or in, like, my childhood one was in the laundry.
1: There's seemingly no universal place. It's like when they're building a house and they shut their eyes. Like you used to do on a globe. You're like, if I could travel anywhere, you spin the globe, you close your eyes, you point. That's like how they're figuring out, well, today we'll pantry.
0: Yeah,
1: like,
0: good.
1: It's just there's no rhyme or reason. Mine is in at my walk-in wardrobe.
0: I'll tell you, this is a total sidestep. I'll tell you a silly story. So when they built what is now called Marvel Stadium, the Docklands Stadium, they brought all the AFL coaches in to have a look. And this was just the start of the 2000 season. And Kevin Sheedy was actually the man, I believe, who said, where are the coaches' boxes? And they went, well, they're...
1: Oh, no.
0: Oh, heck. So the coaches' box at Marvel, they were late additions. They hadn't put them in. So I wonder if that's the same with the manhole cover. They've gone, oh, we didn't put the... Oh, I just put it there. Put
1: because
0: it away
1: I there. Built this house and there was no discussion of, where do you want your manhole?
0: Yeah.
1: You know, it just kind of popped up where it did.
0: Look directly above you.
1: It's in the air conditioning.
0: Oh, is it? I thought it was a manhole.
1: No.
0: That's okay. All right.
1: No. Oh, sorry. Air conditioning and heater, I think.
0: All right. Okay. Yeah, right. I thought it was a manhole. That's
1: no,
0: all right.
1: That's not a manhole.
0: 1-300-799-31. Where's your manhole? Gabby had a friend who was robbed via the manhole, which is quite scary.
1: Yeah, the robber, I guess, monitored them for a couple of days.
0: Yeah.
1: And then when they all went out to work and to school, they robbed them. And they were a wealthy family, so they were worth stalking and scoping out in that regard. But it was terrifying for her and then terrified me as a child.
0: Yeah. You know, like the story of the snake that came up and bit somebody on the bottom while they're on the toilet. And everyone got scared of pooping on the toilet because of snakes.
1: Yes.
0: Exactly the same story. Still check to this day.
1: Always look in the bottom.
0: Here's Jeff. And Jeff, I'm sorry, mate. I've never asked another man this, but where's your manhole?
2: Well, it's not actually my toilet. The one in my place is actually just in the hallway, so there's no big issue with that.
0: Yeah, good.
2: My parents' place, so they're on stilts.
0: Mm.
2: Now, they've had... an area where they could access underneath the house, which was in their linen cupboard, but also the manhole in their linen cupboard. So if you want to go under the house, you open up the linen cupboard doors, you pull out a little trap door, you went downstairs, and if you want to go up into the roof, you'd open up the linen cupboard and then climb up to the top of the linen cupboard.
1: So would they put a bolt on their linen cupboard floor so that no one just climbed up?
2: Brick on the outside, so there was no access ports on the outside.
0: Right. Yeah, right. Okay. It's may as well just put a bloody lift in. Have an elevator there.
2: I've had to get
0: under
2: the house a couple of times, so I tell you what, it's a very small hole for a very big person.
0: Yeah, oh, no, the manhole's not for me, I'm afraid. But thank you very much, Jeff. Tracy's there as well. Tracy, do you have an unusually located manhole?
3: Out on the back veranda.
0: Oh, at the back.
3: Yeah.
0: So if you get a tradie to come through and then you go on your roof, you don't even have to bring him into the house.
3: Yeah, well, this was a house I was actually renting at the time. But, and I was just thinking nobody can actually break in, can they?
1: That's cool. I don't know, Tracy. It feels like they can break in from your veranda. Couldn't they not?
3: But how are they going to get into the house?
0: No, because the manhole's on the veranda.
1: But then they'll take a saw, they'll cut a hole and drop into your lounge
3: room. Well, that's the only way. You know what I mean, no?
1: Yeah. Right.
3: I thought that was a great idea.
0: Yeah, it's not a bad idea. And you don't have to bring the tradies through their house with their muddy boots if you need to show them where to go. I like a trace. Good spot.
1: Yeah, that makes sense, actually.
0: Yeah.
1: Lee says that their manhole is in the dunny.
0: In the toilet?
1: In the toilet.
0: In the toilet.
1: Yes. Kelly says that their manhole is in the bathroom, and they also have one to get under the house, which is in a cupboard. Mm. And it reminded me of a kid, you know, when I was a kid. I totally forgot about this, but a memory I have, which was my dad coming from underneath our house from behind where the fridge is. So we had to shimmy the fridge, and then my dad popped out.
0: Oh, right. So there's like an underground manhole.
1: Yeah.
0: Yeah, right. Yeah. Okay.
1: And that, again, just totally normal until I think about it now. Very strange. There's a manhole under our fridge.
0: But my floor's a concrete slab, so there's no need for a lower manhole, I guess, just the upper one.
1: Yeah, we're not on a concrete.
0: Of course. Very good.
1: Because it's a house that was built 150 years ago.
0: Who would have thought manhole chat?
1: It wasn't the same standards.
0: Who would have thought manhole chat would have gone well for us? But there you go. Thanks for the calls. Fascinating. I've learned something new. I thought they were all in the similar location.
1: You know, I don't think you ever said the punchline of this.
0: What is the punchline?
1: Which was the daughter said, why is it called a manhole and not a lady hole?
0: It's true. We need to adjust our language. It should just be a person hole.
1: Person hole.
0: Where's your person hole? That'll be our next topic. Here's Ed Sheeran, 7:33. Morning Crew with Gabby and Dan.

0: Rabbits at 7:36. This is the Morning Crew with Gabby and Dan for a Friday. Local news coming up in a sec. Gabby's on board with all the trending we need to know today. Gabby, after Ed Sheeran finishes, tell me what's coming up in trending.
1: Bit of beef between Love Island Australia and Love Island America.
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2: Good morning, Sam College with your local news updates. Swan Hill Rural City Council is calling on residents to provide feedback on priorities for the 2027-28 council budget, with consultation closing on Sunday, October 18. Luke Francis has more.
3: Residents are being encouraged to share ideas for projects, initiatives and programs, as well as provide feedback on council's future spending priorities. Council Mayor Stuart King said community input was an important part of the budget planning process and would help council understand what matters most to local residents. Residents can also take part in an online budget allocation exercise the council's Director of Corporate Services, Stephen Fernando, said demonstrated the difficult choices involved in preparing a budget. Luke Francis, Ace Radio.
2: And Swan Hill Incorporated is looking for local and regional entertainers to be part of the upcoming summer music sessions in the Swan Hill CBD. 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Swan Hill Inc.'s business development manager, Stephen Colombo, says they are looking for entertainers to express their interest prior to the submissions closing on October 18th.
4: 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You'll see that the Summer Music Sessions has an EOI page.
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2: The Murray Valley Bowls playing area will continue its season with round two tomorrow, while the Northern Valley League will commence its 2026-27 campaign. Round two of the Murray Valley Bowls Division 1 will see Nyah District take on Lake Boga, Swan Hill take on Moolamine, and Murray Downs 2 host Swan Hill Racecourse 2. While round one of the Northern Valley competition starts tonight with a night game at Club Barham, where Barham will play Murray Downs from 6:30 p.m. Then tomorrow, Birchip plays Kahuna, Walkall plays Racecourse, and Kahuna Golf will host Kerrang. Also, following 3 days of round-robin competition, the World Bowls Champion of Champions tournament will enter its finals at Club Barham today. That's your local news and sports.
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5: Your 4-day forecast for the Mallee: mostly sunny today, slight chance for shower and the chance of a thunderstorm this evening. Winds north to northeasterly up to 30 k's an hour, it's heading north to northwesterly in the middle of the day. The fire danger rating moderate. Dropping down to 11 tonight. Tomorrow partly cloudy, 23. Sunday sunny and 29. Monday showers and 24. Today, across the Mallee, we're expecting a top of 32.
1: Holt's Mitsubishi's 2025 models have to go. See them today, LMCT 235.
5: And right now, 10 degrees.
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3: Well, reality TV star Ariana Madix has hit out at Love Island Australia after the show used her image in an AI-generated trailer for the latest season.
0: Oh, right.
3: So Ariana, she hosts the US version of Love Island.
0: Okay.
3: And in this video, she can be seen handing the keys of the Love Island villa in America to Australia's host being Sophie Monk. So for the first time ever, Love Island Australia is going to be filming in the Love Island America villa.
0: Ah, but there was no actual physical handover of keys.
3: There was no physical handover. Ooh, right. So Ariana is firmly against AI and is angry that it's been done without her knowledge or her permission. Mm. And Nine has not publicly addressed the criticisms. I think it's a sign of what's to come. Your likeness being used in ways that you didn't necessarily agree to unless contracts change.
0: Yeah, you can be made to do and say pretty much anything at the moment, and it's only going to get more realistic and,
3: It's a bit scary.
0: Worrying times.
3: Hey, if you're looking for your next TV binge, may I suggest Last Scene?
0: Have you finished Slow Horses? I know that's what you're watching.
3: No, there's one episode out of
0: it. Okay, right, okay.
3: So this won't be for everyone. I went from Colin from Accounts, right, to Last Scene because both star Patrick Bramall. Mm. And he was so funny in Colin from Accounts. We were like, yeah, let's watch Last Scene. Totally different.
0: Okay.
3: An Australian drama, and Patrick Bramall plays a character where he's a former cop, he's a father, and he's searching for his daughter who went missing 11 years ago. That's why it won't be for everyone.
0: Yeah.
3: But it had me hooked, and the cinematography is fantastic. His acting is so dark. It's so believable. Some of the characters are really frustrating, but that's what they're meant to be. I thought it was fantastic. And so the best news is every single episode is out, so you don't have to wait.
0: Putting a good body of work together, Patrick Bramall, all of a sudden.
3: He's really, really good.
0: I was first introduced to him, I think, in Upper Middle Bogan.
3: And he was fantastic
0: in
3: that.
0: Colin from Accounts and now this.
3: And I always thought he was just a bit more humorous.
0: Yeah.
3: But this is so serious and he does it brilliantly. So
0: Where do I catch it, Gab, off the top of your head?
3: Apple, I think.
0: Great, check it out. Morning Crew with Gabby and Dan, 7:48. Mad Minute is coming up in just a moment.
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0: 31 if you'd like to pick up $1,000 this Friday morning.
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6: 13 degrees in Melbourne. A mostly sunny day. A top of 26. It's 8 o'clock. Good morning. David Armstrong, a leading lawyer, says if Sam Wood had been charged with domestic violence offences in Victoria, he likely would have been released on bail. The former Bachelor star has been remanded in custody until November 23 after being denied bail in a Queensland court yesterday. Police allege the 46-year-old assaulted and choked his wife while holidaying in Noosa. Lawyer Justin Quill telling Today could have been a different outcome in Victoria.
7: Other states have similar positions of show cause offences and this particular charge. It is taken very, very seriously up there. I don't know the stats off the top of my head, but I wouldn't be surprised if you're more likely to get bail in a place like Victoria than you are in Queensland. I stand to be corrected on that, though.
6: If you or someone you know has experienced domestic violence, you can contact 1-800-RESPECT. A car's been set on fire outside a home at Hampton Park. Emergency services recorded reports of a car on fire in the driveway of a property on Horizon Boulevard just after 4 o'clock. The fire did not spread to the home. Nobody has been injured. The federal police boss says her target next year is hunting down overseas offenders who are orchestrating crime here. Commissioner Chrissy Barrett is entering her second year in the role. She warns state actors are increasingly capitalising on existing criminal underworld connections in Australia. Commissioner Barrett says this is the new reality.
8: The operating environment has never been more complex. That is obviously something that is, you know, a big part of my job is speaking about this publicly. When I became the commissioner, I made a commitment to the Australian community that I would have open and confronting conversations, and this is one of them.
6: Two more earthquakes recorded near Leongatha overnight, marking 9 earthquakes in Victoria's southeast in just 7 days. 2.5 magnitude tremor was felt just after 10 last night, and then after 2 a.m. this morning, a 1.5 magnitude tremor. A stark warning today for young travellers preparing to head overseas for schoolies. The parents of Melbourne teenager Bianca Jones, who died of methanol poisoning in Laos, have issued a heartfelt plea encouraging parents and children to have an open conversation about the dangers of cheap alcohol. Foreign Minister Penny Wong says an online safety resource is being launched to better prepare school leavers heading abroad.
9: Travel Smarts is associated with our Smart Traveller website, and what that does is takes young people through real life scenarios so they can make sure they know how to make smart choices and what people can best do to try and keep themselves safe.
6: Four international astronauts have returned to splashing down off the California coast inside their SpaceX Dragon capsule. Touchdown, the Pacific Ocean completes a 237-day mission. Finance, Dow Jones is up 51. The NASDAQ is off 345 and our dollar's trading at 69.57 US. Updating sport, North Melbourne's offered an 8-year, multi-million dollar deal to Sydney star Nick Blakey. The Roos will need to negotiate a deal for the contracted Swan. 3AW commentator Matthew Lloyd telling Sports Today it has the Roos in the prime position.
10: I think they've blown everyone out of the water here in North Melbourne. 8 years, $11 million, and they have pick five in the draft. So I think they are in prime position.
6: South Australia holds a 108-run lead over Victoria, with the Redbacks to resume on day three at the Junction Oval 6 for 352 in their first innings. The NBL has plans to stage in-season matches overseas, including Indonesia. George Russell has been hit with a further grid penalty this season. It's in addition to the one he picked up for this weekend's Singapore Grand Prix. The Mercedes driver will start Sunday's race from the back of the grid. He needs to fit a new engine that takes him beyond his permitted number for the season. That's the latest news and sport.
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11: Good morning, Sam College with your local news updates. The Victorian Farmers Federation has rejected claims the V&I West Transmission Project will cost agriculture less than $3 million, saying the figure does not reflect its long-term impact on farming businesses. Tom Rohde reports.
12: The Environment Effect Statement estimates $2.77 million in lost agricultural production during the 3.5-year construction period across 209 properties. VFF President Ryan Milgate said the estimate only covered production losses within the proposed 70-metre easement during construction. He said the project could create ongoing impacts, including disrupted paddock layouts, machinery access, livestock movements, irrigation and biosecurity risks. The VFF is encouraging farmers and community members to make submissions on the EES before November 16. Tom Rohde, Ace Radio.
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11: The Swan Hill Flyers basketball sides will make their first appearance in front of a home crowd this season when both the men's and women's teams play at the Swan Hill Basketball Stadium this Sunday. The two Flyers sides each have one win and one loss from their opening two games of the 2026 Country Basketball League season, following last weekend's doubleheader road trip. The Flyers will face the Echuca Pirates in both games, with the women's team set to open the day's action at the Swan Hill Basketball Stadium. Tip-off for the ladies' game is scheduled for 12 p.m. before the men's side takes to the court at 2 p.m. for the second game of the afternoon. That's your local news and sports.
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14: Your four-day forecast for the Mallee, mostly sunny today, slight chance of a shower and the chance of a thunderstorm this evening. Winds north and northeasterly up to 30 k's an hour, setting north and northwesterly in the middle of the day. The fire danger rating moderate. Dropping down to 11 tonight. Tomorrow, partly cloudy, 23. Sunday, sunny and 29. Monday, showers and 24. Today, across the Mallee, we're expecting a top of 32.
4: Holtz Isuzu Ute 2025 model clearance on now.
15: LMCT 235.
14: And right now, 11 degrees. We'll get you thinking.
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5: 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Good luck.
14: Friday, money day. That's what I say here on The Morning Crew with Gabby and Dan. I'd love to give this person a grand, and it's Jane. G'day, Jane.
15: G'day.
14: Do you think you've been unfairly called Plain Jane in the past?
15: No.
17: Okay, good. So I've gotten Crabby Gabby before, and it's accurate, so...
14: When you had shingles, you were Scabby Gabby.
17: Yeah, a mean person online called me Scabby Gabby.
14: That's all right. Jane, what's on for the weekend? Sounds pretty plain. Anyway, I'm joking. I'm joking. Jane, $1,000. What are we spending it on?
15: I have no idea yet.
14: Beautiful.
15: I'm sorry.
14: Don't count those eggs just yet. Let's do it, Gab. 10 questions, 60 seconds. Good luck, Jane. We're going to kick things off with the bonus question and answer.
17: Good luck, Jane, and your weekend endeavours bonus. Which country is credited with inventing the croissant?
15: Austria.
17: What colour are the minions?
15: Yellow.
17: If you can't make a decision, where are you sitting?
15: On a fence.
17: Lions, tigers and cheetahs are all part of what family?
15: Big cat.
17: If I'm wearing pumps, what am I wearing?
15: Sneakers.
17: The Eminem song Stan samples another hit song by which female artist?
15: Dido?
17: Area 51 is located in which US state?
15: Nevada.
17: Provide the Roman numeral for 1,000.
15: C.
17: In tennis, what comes after
15: juice? No, M.
17: In tennis, what comes after juice if a player wins the next point?
15: Advantage.
17: Oh, yeah. Yeah, we only got through nine.
14: We got through nine questions, and I don't think I can accept one of the answers anyway, but here we go. So provide a Roman numeral for 1,000. You were right, wrong initially. C's 100, M's 1,000, so you got there in the end. And if I'm wearing pumps, what am I wearing, Gabby?
17: High heels was what I was after, but I think, yeah.
14: Is that a

0: Yeah, absolutely nailed the chain. So well done to you, and well done to the whisperer in the background. That was a handy time.
1: That was
0: well.
1: My son, brilliant.
2: You guys were so close.
0: Yes.
2: I mean, play again next time. Go a little bit close, a little faster, and you might win that grand.
0: Big cats. Big cats. Big cats.
2: You're very close.
0: Yeah, well done, Jane. Well done, William, guys. Have a wonderful weekend. We'll chat again soon.
3: Thank you.
0: Well done,
2: thanks, William.
0: Let's admit it. Done for the week. No luck, but that's okay. We'll try again Monday.
2: Well.
0: Yeah, and we'll have a crack at giving you the bonus question answer for Monday just before 3 this afternoon for the Mad Minute.
2: And look at that, my heritage, the Austrians.
0: You did the...
2: The croissant.
0: But the French own it, though, don't they?
2: Yeah, it's a slightly different...
0: It's become really synonymous with the French.
2: That kind of moon shape of pastry started in Austria.
0: Oh, there you go. Great stuff. All right, we learn something new every Friday here on The Morning Crew with Gabby and Dan. And Mad Minute's back next week.

0: in the old school category now is Pink and So What at 18 past 8. This is the Morning Crew with Gabby. Now, I think it was 2008, that song.
1: I know, but I don't think Pink wants to be deemed old school just yet.
0: Well, actually, my daughter loves Pink. And we're actually watching some videos on last night on YouTube while we were working out in a new gym in the garage. And Pink goes back a long way. Like, Party started, which has been around for 25 years.
1: Yeah.
0: Unbelievable. Anyway, great career. Hey, it's time to talk about whether we won $60 million last night or not.
2: Here comes the money.
3: Here we go. Money talk.
0: I just want to say to our callers, Joanne, Deanne, the other Joanne, Matt, Pete, Kim, have a good hard look at yourselves, guys, because we did not win the $60 million last night, unless you've kept the secret pretty well from me today, Gab.
1: No, we're both at work. Neither of us won. None of us won. None of us picked a winning number.
0: Oh, not one of us.
1: Not one. I think it's the worst we've ever gone.
0: Oh, wow.
1: Not a single number was chosen by our syndicate.
0: Yeah,
1: it's actually kind of interesting. So I go to bed before Powerball is drawn.
0: Yep.
1: And then I wake up before they've even sent the email.
0: Yeah,
1: so
0: right.
1: I have to physically log on. So the numbers last night, I find interesting.
0: Okay.
1: It was number 7, 8, 10, 12, 15, 19, 20, Powerball 7.
0: Okay.
1: Very condensed, so condensed and low. In fact, nobody won.
0: Yeah, that's true.
1: Nobody won.
0: Well, we won something in my family. My wife got a ticket. She sent me a screenshot.
1: Hang on.
0: What?
1: So you're having to spend your own money on yourself but never on the show.
0: Excuse me?
1: I fund this ticket every time.
0: I've never bought a Powerball ticket in my life.
1: Anyway, how much
0: my wife
1: win?
0: Won $13.50.
1: Are you going to withdraw or reinvest?
0: I said reinvest. I think we'll go again. We'll go again. So what does that mean for next week with Powerball, Gab?
1: We're up to $100 million.
0: Oh.
1: So that's the biggest prize in more than 16 months. Believe it or not, the last time it was at $100 million was June last year.
0: Gets up to $100 million. Very rarely goes beyond that, doesn't it?
1: Occasionally, we've had like 120, 140, but yeah, it does get to about 100.
0: Yeah.
1: But yeah, I can't believe it. We never got a winning number, and all the numbers last night were 20 or below.
0: Okay.
1: Well, actually, between 7 and 20.
0: Yeah, that's very condensed.
1: It's
0: right.
1: Very, very condensed.
0: A quite quirky Powerball draw. Anyway, we didn't get across the line unless you're like me and picked up $13.50.
1: How many tickets did your wife buy?
0: Two, I think.
1: You can't buy two. Well, at least online, I can only buy four as the minimum.
0: Oh, really?
1: So whenever I fund it, it's one for the show, one for my husband, one for me, and the other one, I just shut my eyes.
0: One to get ready and go, cat, go. Oh, very good, very good. We'll play the Brekkie Sydney again next week, I think. So we're going to do it for 60 mil. We've got to do it for 100 mil.
1: She lies to you. There was not two. There was actually four, and she was going to run.
0: What else is she dishonest about? Maybe I just imagine she said two. Anyway, Powerball's back next week. Hopefully we made a profit with our $13.50. $100 million come at you next week with Powerball, and maybe we could win again with the Brekkie Cine. We'll see how we go next week.
1: Not thanks to Joanne, Deanne.
0: Or us, to be fair. 21 past 8. Morning Crew with Gabby and Dan.
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0: Attention, Witchy Brove, get ready for a fantastic free afternoon of classic country tunes, all a part of the Victorian Seniors Festival. So get on down to Witchy Shire Hall Wednesday. 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
0: Oh, if only we were older. 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

0: say if you want to dance at 29 past 8. 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
1: In a moment, I want to know on 1300 799931 what's something you wish you never knew. So an Aussie mum named Leanne has posted the one product she refuses to use when she stays at a hotel.
0: Right.
1: It's the kettle.
0: The kettle.
1: The kettle. And she said, I think the biggest point is you don't know what the previous guest has been doing with it, and I just can't sit there drinking my tea thinking about it. Are people not just heating up their water in kettles?
0: I've heard of a person, and I don't remember who it is, but every time they went to a hotel, they'd urinate in the kettle.
1: I'm sorry.
0: I can't remember who that was.
1: But why?
0: I don't know. This
1: You've got
0: cruel.
1: A toilet, and worst comes to worst, a sink.
0: Yeah, they were being, yeah.
1: So they're cruel. Doing that as a prank?
0: Yeah, essentially, to shock the people. I've got another story about a kettle, actually.
1: Well, I haven't even got to my juicy part,
0: I'll
1: but go
0: say,
1: on.
0: I'll tell you a juicy part. I think I've told this story before, but we went to a holiday home, and the first thing my mum did was, like, it's an Airbnb. My mum boiled the kettle, and she made tea, cup of tea, and she was like, gee, these tea leaves are big, and they're floating within within the water.
1: Uh-huh.
0: And she drank the tea, and then we realised they were large ants. And there was a bull ant's nest or something within the confines of the kettle that we just boiled the bejesus out of.
1: Bit tangy.
0: Yeah. And Mum thought they were like extra tea leaves or something. They were a flimsy tea bag and they were breaking up.
1: Oh, my.
0: Yeah.
1: Well, maybe Leanne is right. Because I'm like, I'm sorry, Leanne.
0: Yeah.
1: Are you not just heating up your water and maybe disinfecting the spoon and making a cup of tea?
0: Yeah.
1: So she's read stories online claiming travellers use hotel kettles to wash their underwear.
0: No, really?
1: And now that I've read her story online, I am now plagued by the same fear.
0: Well, I'm going to put this out there. I know we're doing 1-300-799-31, what's something you wish you didn't know.
1: Yes.
0: I'm going to say, what have you done with a kettle? 1-300-799-31, have you boiled ants? Have you weed in it? Have you washed your undies in it?
1: Disgusting. So what? Research from hotels.com.
0: Oh, my God, there's been research into it.
1: Found only 23% of respondents thought using the kettle to wash underwear was a bad idea.
0: Get out of town.
1: Apparently, only 23% of people go washing underwear in a kettle.
0: I've
1: a communal kettle is a bad idea. Why you not? See, we spoke about this yesterday. Whenever I go away, I pack copious amounts of underwear.
0: You do,
1: I don't know why. I've never had an accident, but suddenly I think I'm going to have like 17 of them.
0: Yeah, just in case.
1: Just buy another pair of knickers. Free.
0: So you put your undies. You put your undies in the kettle and then just boil it, or do you put a bit of washing up powder in? How do you work that out?
1: I don't know. Right. Other people have claimed they cook rice, noodles, or even warm up small towels in their kettle.
0: 1-300-799-31.
1: I'm bringing a thermos from now on.
0: What's something you wish you didn't know? Because Gabby might have ruined the whole kettle thing moving forward.
1: Well, blame Leanne.
0: Yeah, thank you, Leanne. Appreciate that. I'll tell you something that I wish I didn't know, and I can't believe I only found this out last week. I only learned this last week, and since then, it's one of those things I've seen it everywhere.
1: Go on.
0: Dust around the house.
1: Yeah.
0: Do you know what that is?
1: It's skin cells.
0: Dead skin cells.
1: Yeah.
0: I only learned that last week.
1: It's disgusting.
0: That is the most disgusting thing. I don't know what I thought dust was, but I didn't think it was dead skin cells, like, accumulating on the window ledge.
1: Yeah. And when people were like, meh, I don't need to clean it, I was like, no, you do.
0: What? That's part of you. You need to clean it up. Absolutely.
1: You've also got little mites on your eyelashes.
0: Little mites on my eyelashes.
1: I got one more.
0: Oh, no.
1: You know quokkas?
0: The little cute things
1: they're
0: that live on Rottnest Island over in WA.
1: Yeah, but they're heartless. So they'll use their babies as a decoy when there's a predator. and they throw their baby away to give them extra time.
0: Great parenting.
1: But they're so cute.
0: Yeah.
1: And you live on an island. You don't have a predator.
0: Yeah.
1: But they're like, whoa.
0: Oh, heavens.
1: Yeah.
0: Yeah, good. I like it. What's something you wish you didn't know? 1-300-799-31. Or conversely, what have you done with the kettle at your hotel?
1: Gross.
0: Surely not. Give us a call.
1: I use it every time.
0: Morning Crew with Gabby and Dan at 27 to 9.
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11: Good morning, Sam College with your local news updates. Swan Hill Incorporated's Business Development Manager, Stephen Colombo, is putting a call out to local and regional entertainers that want to be a part of this summer's Swan Hill CBD music sessions during December and early January.
12: So we're looking for local performers who want to be heard in the Swan Hill region. 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
11: And the Swan Hill Rural City Council is reminding residents they have just over 1 week left to provide feedback on funding priorities for the 2027-28 council budgets. Luke Francis has more.
13: Community consultation closes on Sunday, October 18, giving residents an opportunity to suggest projects, initiatives and programs they would like council to consider. Residents can also take part in an interactive budget exercise that puts them in council's shoes, allocating a hypothetical $1,000 across council services. Director of Corporate Services Stephen Fernando said it's a practical way for residents to consider the competing priorities and decisions involved in developing council's annual budget. Luke Francis, Ace Radio.
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11: Tomorrow marks round two of the Murray Valley Bowls playing area season, with the Northern Valley League preparing to begin its 2026-27 season. The Northern Valley League's round one will get underway tonight with a night game at Club Barham between Barham and Murray Downs from 6:30pm. Then tomorrow, Birchip will play Kahuna. Kahuna Golf will host Kerrang and Walkall will play Racecourse. While in round two of the Murray Valley Division 1, Nia District will take on Lake Boga, Swan Hill will play Mullamine and Murray Downs 2 will host Swan Hill Racecourse 2. Also, the World Bowls Champion of Champions tournament will progress to its finals at Club Barham from today. The men's and women's champions will be crowned tomorrow following the completion of the grand finals. That's your local news and sport.
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14: Your 4-day forecast for the Mallee, mostly sunny today, slight chance of a shower and the chance of a thunderstorm this evening. Winds north to northeasterly up to 30 k's an hour, setting north to northwesterly in the middle of the day. The fire danger rating moderate. Dropping down to 11 tonight, tomorrow partly cloudy, 23, Sunday sunny and 29, Monday showers and 24. Today, across the Mallee, we're expecting a top of 32.
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14: And right now, it's 13 degrees.
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0: Olivia Dean and Baby Steps at 8:42 this Friday. This is the Morning Crew with Gabby and Dan streaming live on Listener. Now, the topic was going to be what's something you wish you didn't know. It's moved on to, I guess, what have you seen or heard somebody do with a kettle? 1-300-799-31. So Gabby's put this idea in all of our heads, I guess, courtesy of somebody called Leanne.
1: Yeah, my whole world was rocked earlier this morning when Leanne was like, nah, there's one product I never use in a hotel. And I'm thinking, I know what it is. It's the decorative pillow. It's the little decorative piece of pillow. Fabric that they put on the... Well, because as if they wash those every time.
0: Okay.
1: So right. Other people's heads have touched that decorative pillow or like the little thing that goes on the end of the bed. Yeah, so I know for me, immediately when I walk into a hotel room, I take those off the bed because I'm like, ew, gross. But it wasn't that. She stunned me when she said it's the kettle because people apparently boil their underwear in there. And she's like, I can't sit down and relax with my chamomile tea
0: when
1: I'm thinking of that. And I went, oh, as if.
0: I've told you that. There was a guy, I can't remember if it was a person I knew or a person I saw on TV or just a guy I made up in my mind, but I'm sure he said that he used to, or he knew somebody who urinated in a kettle every time he got to a hotel.
1: As some sort of prank.
0: As like a, these people don't know what they're going to be drinking next sort of thing.
1: You're going straight to hell.
0: Yeah, I think so.
1: I mean, I will say during COVID, when people were doing the hotel quarantine, there was a woman who went viral who was cooking meals in the kettle.
0: Yep.
1: But I was like, yeah, but you're locked in a room for 14 days.
0: Yeah, okay.
1: I can kind of see that. But underwear?
0: I just don't think about it. Like,
1: well, now
0: even,
1: you do.
0: Even though I do, yeah.
1: Thanks,
0: but
1: for
0: even with decorative pillows, I've never thought about not putting my head on them.
1: Like, but do you put your head on it?
0: Yeah, the pillows, I do.
1: Like, the decorative one.
0: No, I don't know. I just...
1: I bet you do, and that's exactly why I don't.
0: Yeah, okay. Yeah, right.
1: Yeah.
0: Oh, the only thing I think of in those sort of rooms is when I have something to eat and I'll be like, I wonder how many of the other mouths this fork has been in times.
1: Oh, sometimes stepping in the shower.
0: Yeah. Well, Melissa's messaged us, so thank you, Melissa. My husband works at a motel and he said the things that people do with a kettle and microwaves are disgusting.
1: Oh, microwave.
0: Doesn't elaborate anymore. What could you be doing with your microwave?
1: I don't know. You just heat things up. What are you doing?
0: My wife, Belinda, has messaged and says she's heard of people boiling soiled underwear.
1: Soiled?
0: Soiled
1: throw
0: underwear.
1: Throw them out.
0: 1-300-799-31.
1: Don't try and redeem them. Buy a new pair. I'll fund it.
0: I'm scared to take this call. Jason, in terms of kettles, what's something you wish you didn't know, mate?
2: Years ago, I was working at a hardware store.
0: Yep.
2: And a lady came in who owned the motel. And at the time, we had toasters and kettles, and that on sale for $10 each. So she got me to order a whole heap of them for her. And I said to her, oh, you just keep a few spare. And she said to me, you got no idea what people will do, in particular with the kettles. And I said, oh, such as? And she said, yep, wash underwear. I buy tins of soup, put the soup in, and heat the soup up in the kettle.
0: What?
2: All types of stuff like that. I never gave her a thought before, but when she told me that, I just will not use a hotel kettle anymore.
1: Oh, I've been using them for all these years. And that extra twang with my tea is someone's knickers.
0: Yeah.
1: Oh, God.
0: Right. Okay.
1: Jason.
0: But at least it sounds like they replace them semi-regularly, Jason.
2: Yeah, well, that's right. And it must have been happening a lot
1: because
2: she did buy
1: quite
2: a lot
1: off me,
2: so.
0: Oh, my God.
1: So that stat. Yeah, thank you, Jason. So that stat from hotels.com saying 23% of respondents, only 23% of them thought it was bad to use a kettle to clean underwear. He might be right.
0: Oh, my God. Well, Melissa's elaborated, so thank you, Melissa.
1: No.
0: Because I'm like, well, what are they using microwaves for? Because she said microwaves, too. She said to heat up the underwear. Is that right? To heat up or dry underwear in the microwave. To dry them.
1: I can't just put it in the sun, guy. I feel so naive.
0: Yeah.
1: Hey? But now it's going to be like, yeah, I've got my suitcase, I've got my charger, and I've got my kettle.
0: And I think that's the right call moving forward. 14 to 9, Morning Crew with Gabby and Dan.

0: him.
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11: Well, if you've got plenty of stuff in that shed that you just ain't using no more, well, time to turn it into cash with the massive Barramundrook Town Garage Sale happening the weekend of October 31 and November 1.
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11: Yes.
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11: Good stuff. Morning Crew, Gabby and Dan. Mallee's Mix FM. We're out.

0: Cyril and Breathless, Morning Crew with Gabby and Dan, 4 to 9. Time for us to bail, have ourselves a weekend, have a good couple of days off. Gabby, rest and recuperate. We'll see you Monday.
1: Exactly right.
0: Can't wait to be back with you to find out which muscle did Dan tear over the weekend as I unretire from cricket for the 8th time. I think this weekend.
1: But you still got gout. You can't even walk properly.
0: Got a bit of gout, got a bit of tennis
1: elbow.
0: You're
1: going to have to hit those
0: sixes. It ain't happening. Anyway, I'll give you the report on Monday. Have a great weekend.
1: I won't need it. I'll see it in.
0: Just don't use your motel kettle this weekend.
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14: 16 degrees in Melbourne, a mostly sunny day, a top of 26, 9 o'clock. Good morning. I'm David Armstrong. A 61-year-old woman's been killed after her motorcycle collided with a truck at Parambit. Madeline Burke reports.
15: Two off-duty nurses desperately performed CPR on the woman last night. The 61-year-old from Corangamite was riding her motorcycle on Cobden Stonyford Road just after 5 p.m. when she collided with a truck. Despite the efforts of two nurses who pulled over to help, she died at the scene. The driver of the truck, a 39-year-old man from Roxburgh Park, was taken to hospital with non-life-threatening injuries. Major collision investigators are urging anyone with dashcam vision of the area at the time to come forward. Madeline Burke, Melbourne.
14: Convoys of firefighters, farmers and rural Victorians verging on Spring Street this morning for a major Victoria Unites rally at Parliament House. Farmer and CFA Grassdale Captain Brad Marson telling 3AW the rally will aim at the Emergency Services and Volunteer Fund levy. Another cost of living pressures.
16: It's about holding the government accountable. You've got multiple organisations that are all coming together because they've been just completely neglected by a Labor Green government.
14: Police have charged five people. They've located two clandestine laboratory sites and seized several weapons. It's part of an investigation into the manufacture of illegal drugs. Investigators executed a search warrant at a property in Bundoora, then at a hotel room in Mill Park and a storage unit in Croydon. Two handguns, four imitation long arms, ammunition and drugs among the items seized. Well, senior ministers are demanding the tax office resolve its surcharges bungle affecting a quarter of a million businesses. The ATO claims it can no longer absorb transaction costs and will stop accepting credit card payments from the end of next month. Labor MPs have had differing views on the issue. Senator Penny Wong says an agreement ultimately needs to be reached.
17: They are independent, but what we do want to see is this resolved. I'd make the point a small proportion of small business have relied on credit cards to pay their tax. Obviously, this is a change, and we want the ATO to work through this with business.
14: An independent study has found 9 in 10 teachers are getting it wrong in the classroom. 88% of teachers are allowing individual students to dictate learning styles, according to the Centre for Independent Studies. It claims the latest research has debunked so-called student-led learning, where teachers act as facilitators rather than imparting knowledge. It's proposing a return to explicit teaching and lecture-style classrooms. In finance, Australian shares facing a soft start following a weak lead from Wall Street and bond market pressures. The dollar's trading at $69.57. Updating sport, and North Melbourne's in the box seat for Wantaway Swan Nick Blakey. The Roos offering a $12 million 8-year deal for the contracted dashing halfback. Usman Khawaja has briefed Pat Cummins and Cricket Australia about his upcoming book that's expected to shed more light on the ball tampering scandal. Australia plays its first test against South Africa since the Sandpaper Series in 2018, with the first test starting in Durban tonight. Captain Pat Cummins says there's no worries.
18: He gave me a buzz a few weeks back. That he's releasing a book, so didn't go back into too much detail. He just basically gave me the heads up that he's doing a book, and yeah, as always, no worries. Yeah, tell your story, it's fine.
14: And in soccer, Matildas coach Joe Montemurro says he fully supports Mary Fowler's decision to miss upcoming friendlies in Europe due to personal reasons at home. That's the latest news and sports.
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21: Sam College with your local news headlines. The VFF has rejected the suggestion that the V&I West transmission line project will cost agriculture less than $3 million, warning the figure does not reflect the project's potential long-term impact on farming businesses. The ESS estimates $2.77 million in lost agricultural production during the 3.5-year construction period across 209 properties. VFF President Ryan Milgate said the estimate only covered production losses within the proposed 70-metre easement during construction, but the project could create ongoing impacts, including disrupted paddock layouts, machinery access, livestock movements, irrigation and biosecurity risks. And in local sport, the Swan Hill Flyers men's and women's basketball sides will be playing at home this weekend as both sides take on the Echuca Pirates on Sunday. That's your local news headlines.
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22: Your four-day forecast for the Mallee today. Mostly sunny with a chance of a late shower and a thunderstorm. The fire danger rating is moderate. Tomorrow we'll see a partly cloudy day reaching a top of 23. Sunday, sunny, light winds and 29. Monday, cloudy with a very high chance of showers and 24. Today around the Mallee we're heading for a top of 32 degrees.
19: Holt's Mitsubishi's 2025 models have to go. See them today. LMCT 235.
22: Right now it's 15 degrees. On the

Milkshake froth. Froth will do. Top of the coffee, flat white, or no, that's no froth, hey? Latte. Occasionally you get a flat white with as much froth as a latte. It is 20 past nine with Len. Good morning. It is not the old hit workday. My best part of the week. The old school Friday. All old classic bangers between now and whenever. Till Carrie and Tommy at three this afternoon. Let's inject what was Scotland's folk pop sensation back 20 years ago. Foot stomping nostalgia right here from Sandy Tom. Wish I was a punk rocker on Mix FM morning. Oh, wow.

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0: Feels like only yesterday, but it's not. 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

0: the Mallees, Mix FM at 21 to 10, old school Friday and Lover 2 with a bit of M&M and Lose Yourself. Well, it is Gourmet Guide time once again with our Gourmet Establishment of the Month being Kerrang Sporties and Venue Manager once again, Charmaine. Hello.
1: Hi, Len. How are you?
0: I'm very good. Lots happening. Lots happening at the Sporties this month, this October.
1: We've got heaps happening, Len. We've got a comedy gig, our Pink Ribbon Breakfast, our live music held at the venue every weekend. So, yeah, check out our socials for more details.
0: Yeah, certainly on socials big time for more details about that one. Tell us more, by the way, about the comedy night.
1: We've got Billy Styles at the venue with us on Saturday the 10th of October. So tickets are limited. So if you're keen, jump on onto our socials and grab your ticket.
0: Oh, be quick. The 10th of October, it's this weekend.
1: Yes, very close.
0: Yeah. You've also got your Pink Ribbon Breakfast coming up as well.
1: We do. It's for a great cause, and that's on the 24th of October. Tickets are $20, which will include a light brunch and a coffee or a mimosa on arrival. We'll have raffles and a couple of guest speakers as well. All proceeds from this will be donated to the breast cancer research.
0: Fantastic. And before we do let you go, Charmaine, you're very busy. I hear there's something planned for Melbourne Cup Day as well.
1: There certainly is. So save the date for our Melbourne Cup Day luncheon, hosting a three-hour bottomless food and drinks package. So non-drinkers are very welcome to come along as well to enjoy the fun too. We'll share more details on our website and socials, so keep an eye out.
0: Yes, at our leisure, we can hop onto the socials for the Kerrang Sporties. Always lots happening. Kerrang Sporties, our gourmet establishment of the month. This has been the Gourmet Guide with venue manager for Kerrang Sporties, Charmaine. Thanks, Charmaine.
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0: 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Good old Fridays, hey, where you don't need to put a smile on your dial. It is planted right there on our noggins. Rihanna and Disturbia. To wind up the 9 a.m. hour on the Mallee's Mix, in a couple of minutes, we'll have the latest in local news headlines with Sam and also check some weather as we head for a warm one today. 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
17: Sam College with your local news headlines. Swan Hill residents are being encouraged to have their say on future council spending with consultation for the 2027-28 budget closing on Sunday, October 18. Residents are being encouraged to share their ideas for projects, initiatives and programs, as well as provide feedback on council's future spending priorities. Mayor Stuart King said community input was an important part of the budget planning process and would help council understand what matters most to local residents. And in local sport, tomorrow sees round two of Murray Valley Bowls playing area season, in which Nia District takes on Lake Boga, Swan Hill will play Mullamine, and Murray Downs 2 will host Swan Hill Racecourse 2. While in the Northern Valley League, round one will start tonight with Barham playing Murray Downs, and then tomorrow Birchett plays Kahuna, Walkall plays Racecourse, and Kahuna Golf host Kerrang. That's your local news headlines.
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17: Your four-day forecast for the Mallee today. Mostly sunny with a chance of a late shower and a thunderstorm. The fire danger rating is moderate. Tomorrow we'll see a partly cloudy day reaching a top of 23. Sunday, sunny, light winds and 29. Monday, cloudy with a very high chance of showers and 24. Today around the Mallee we're heading for a top of 32 degrees.
16: Holt's Isuzu Ute 2025 model clearance on now.
18: LMCT 235.
17: Currently, it's 20 degrees.
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just the right beat, the right feel for your Friday morning. It is the Mallee's Mix FM Wolf Mother. Weren't they big back in the day in Woman? It is 16 past 10 with Len for Sarah. Today and also for, I think, most of next week. She should return next Thursday. And sticking around till 3 this afternoon, then Carrie and Tommy. I'll tell you more about a bit of fun in Ultima tomorrow and Sunday. Shortly here, Savage Garden. I want you.

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0: On the Mallee's Mix FM, Old School Friday, 24 away from 11. Yeah, Old School Friday, we're getting excited about the weekend. The kids in New South are back to school on Monday. How are we faring today, by the way? Still both feet on the JOB for another few hours, or maybe you're lucky enough to have one out the door for the weekend. Good weekend coming up for Ultima. Yeah, their town garage sale. Both tomorrow and Sunday, 10 till 2 both days. If you are looking for that one rare piece of maybe vintage furniture, hey, a missing car part, or any excuse to buy another pot plant, house plant, pop along. Quite a few houses and stores along Main Street, Ultima, tomorrow and Sunday, 10 till 2. You can also grab a nice hot cuppa from the Ultima Cafe tomorrow, and D&B's plants all weekend. The Ultima Town Garage Sale, not a bad weekend for it. 10 till 2 tomorrow and Sunday. Listen
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0: 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Still getting around to Vanilla Ice on Mix FM's Old School Friday. A bit of Ice Ice Baby, the Esky classic. Four away from 11. We'll update the four-day forecast in a moment. A warm one today, already approaching mid-20s.
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11: Sam College with your local news headlines. Swan Hill Incorporated's business development manager, Stephen Colombo, says they are looking for entertainers to perform in the Swan Hill CBD on Saturdays and Sundays through December and into January next year as part of their summer music sessions.
12: So we're looking for local performers who want to be heard in the Swan Hill region. So Swan Hill Incorporated is putting on the summer music sessions in the month of December, and we'll stretch that into January as well.
11: Expressions of interest will close on the 18th of October, and more information can be found under the events tab of the Swan Hill Inc. website. And in local sport, on Sunday, the Swan Hill Flyers men's and women's sides will play their first home games of the 2026 Country Basketball League season. Both sides will be taking on the Echuca Pirates, with the ladies' game starting at 12 p.m. and the men's side playing from 2 p.m. That's your local news headlines.
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